0: From the wild world of D.C. politics to America's culture clash, brace yourself for the reality check you've been waiting for. The one and only Mike Gallagher.
1: Get out and vote today in Florida, California, Alaska, Wyoming. Do your part. Fight for America. There's a real battle brewing in South Carolina. I don't know how it's going to turn out. We've spent a lot of time this week on the Senate seat that was opened up by the untimely passing of Senator Lindsey Graham. His sister, Darlene, is the heir apparent. And in fact, President Trump is going to travel to Myrtle Beach, South Carolina, Friday night to campaign for her. It's going to be a big rally. And a lot of people are saying, well, that seals the deal for Darlene. Now she wins. And I was talking to Joey Hudson this morning, big happy birthday to his precious bride, Peg, who's celebrating her birthday today, and they're going to be with family in the Carolinas. And they were headed to be with their nephew and niece. And I said to Joey, I said, you realize that I'm really kind of sticking my neck out here because I'm expressing frustration over the way this has all played out, and I'm finding myself at odds with President Trump, which is not a very familiar place for me to be. I know why he endorsed Darlene Graham Nordone. President Trump became very, very good friends with Lindsey Graham. They started out as political adversaries, and they became golfing buddies. In fact, somebody who knows President Trump told me recently he would rather spend an afternoon with Lindsey Graham on the golf course than just about anywhere. And, you know, I knew Lindsey Graham as well. Senator Graham was funny and fun and smart and a really unique individual. Regardless of what you think about his commitment to forever wars, he definitely was a war hawk. He definitely, you know, seemed more invested at times in Ukraine than he did the United States. But he was a very likable guy, and Trump evidently loved him almost like a brother. That has to be the reason that he would endorse an unknown entity like Darlene Graham Nordone. And so far, in the appearances that she's made, she hasn't stumbled. She is very tightly scripted. I'm told that in every appearance she's made so far, she's got her talking points, and she's got those talking points down pat. You can go from event to event. She says the exact same scripted things over and over again. Ralph Norman, her challenger, the longtime Republican congressman, is not that kind of a guy. He's not a scripted politician. He's kind of a hail fellow, well met. He's a warm guy. He's another guy that's kind of fun to be around, but he's not reading off cue cards all the time. And she is so carefully managed that, as we shared with you yesterday, when the Graham campaign found out that tonight's debate was going to be aired on Newsmax, there was an agreement reached with the South Carolina GOP to bring in South Carolina Public Television, known as SCETV, or SETV, I think it's ETV. It's public broadcasting in South Carolina, with the thinking that, oh, well, maybe they'll be more fair to Darlene than Newsmax will be. And then they had to bring in a moderator from ETV and bumped Joey Hudson, who had already been invited and scheduled to be one of the moderators. And look, make no mistake, Joey was treated terribly by the so-called powers that be. And I don't know who to blame. Some are blaming the South Carolina GOP and its chairman, Drew McKissick. The South Carolina GOP is blaming the Graham campaign. Graham campaign is saying, we didn't want Joey kicked off of the panel. We like Joey. But, you know, so tonight's the big night, and we'll share some clips with you tomorrow if you're not able to watch it on Newsmax, or tune in, you'll be able to see it on Newsmax, or if you love watching documentaries about the history of the tsetse fly, you could watch it on ETV, Masterpiece Theater. Move over, Masterpiece Theater. Instead of an evening with Luciano Pavarotti, you'll get to watch the debate between Darlene Graham Nordone and Ralph Norman. But I told Joey, I said, you realize, because I flat out told him, I'm not holding back anymore. I've been kind of tiptoeing around. Look, these are all friends of mine, and I'm sure Darlene Graham Nordone is a lovely lady. As my buddy Mark Davis puts it, here's the race in South Carolina. A solid, conservative, bona fide Republican congressman named Ralph Norman with a track record, and a nice lady whose brother died. You going to elect the nice lady whose brother died? Based on what? Well, she was, a lady called me yesterday. Remember the caller, Deb? She did a good job with the Commission of the Blind. Oh, okay. That makes her a good United States Senator? What if, God forbid, she's Lisa Murkowski in waiting? What if we have a Lisa Murkowski that winds up becoming the U.S. Senator from South Carolina? That would be a disaster of epic proportions. Now, she may be great. Maybe she'll be better than Lindsay. I don't know. But that's the point. You don't know. And frankly, all of this is one of the craziest situations politically that I've ever experienced. For President Trump to endorse her, it's, again, I don't think it's a mystery. He loved Lindsey, and he feels like he's honoring his friend, Lindsey Graham, by endorsing his little sister. And other than that, I got nothing other than to be honest with you, to be a straight shooter, and to admit this is a crazy situation. So, I mean, and I'm not comfortable disagreeing with President Trump. I don't even know that I'm disagreeing with him. I like that he is honoring his friend, Lindsey. And I don't know, maybe he knows stuff about Darlene Graham Nordone that nobody else does. I don't know that you can use her track record as running the Commission for the Blind as making her qualified to be a U.S. Senator. I know Ralph Norman's track record. As he told me when we interviewed him last week, his resume is his record. What's her record? So I don't know. I'm baffled by the whole thing. And yep, I'm really aggravated, and I'm hurt on behalf of Joey, because he shouldn't have been treated that way. That was not right. And Joey is respected and admired in South Carolina, and to kick him out, to fire him, as he put it yesterday, because there was some agreement reached, apparently because the Graham campaign was going to walk. They weren't going to let her participate in the debate if there weren't changes made involving Newsmax. Now, that in and of itself, to me, is a massive red flag. That's a story right there. That the Graham campaign told the South Carolina Republican Party, we're not doing this debate if you don't make some changes and get somebody in here that, like ETV, where maybe there'll be some more neutrality rather than the red meat Newsmax guys. Whole thing is a mess. Whole thing is a crap storm. And I'm happy to take your calls. 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
1: Here's a text message from Michigan. Mike, if Darlene Graham Nordone can't handle tough questions from a conservative-leaning news organization like Newsmax while she's running for a Republican seat, I would really hate to see what happens when she has to make tough, important decisions for South Carolina. It's a wild story. It's one of the craziest things I've seen in American political history. We've seen, you know, family members take over positions from their husbands or wives, or Lisa Murkowski, didn't her daddy install her essentially in Alaska? So it can happen. But I just wouldn't have thought it would have happened in 2026 America. Let's get your take on it here in just a moment. I also want to make sure you know all about Incogni. Remember that awful, awful killing of the Minnesota lawmaker, Melissa Hortman, and her husband, and the family dog? They found a list in the guy's car of data brokers. What's a data broker? 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What do we know about Darlene Graham Nordone? Well, not a lot. Not a lot, but that didn't seem to stop President Trump from earning his endorsement. Here's Benji in South Carolina, who wants to weigh in on why that happened. Hey, Benji, thanks for your patience. Welcome to the show.

0: Yeah, hey, Mike, good to talk to you.
1: Thank you, sir.
0: I'm going to try to keep this short. So my daughter just graduated law school at USC, and a couple of the other hosts on Word Radio like to talk about how much people liked Lindsey Graham. Well, I got to hear it every weekend about the people at USC and the people in Columbia did not like Lindsey Graham. Lindsey Graham is a turncoat. He's a fence jumper. With that being said, the people in Washington love Lindsey Graham because Lindsey would do what Lindsey needed to do to suit their agenda.
1: Mm-hmm.
0: With that being said,
1: wait a minute. Hold that thought for a minute. Let me just point something out. And I've heard this before, and I can kind of relate to what you're saying because Lindsey always lit up my phone lines or text lines with people complaining about him. You know who didn't elect him? People in Washington. You know who elected him over and over and over again? Overwhelmingly, South Carolinians. How do you explain that?
0: I have to disagree with that. I feel like Columbia.
1: That's a fact.
0: Lindsey Graham.
1: It
0: may be a fact on paper, but us rednecks, us blue collar guys that work for a living and talk to each other, we know we did not vote for Lindsey Graham.
1: Well, I understand that, but the point is more South Carolinians voted for him than didn't. So
0: yeah,
1: I mean,
0: we can take that argument back just to like Trump saying he got screwed out of the election in 2020.
1: You think every time Lindsey Graham won an election, it was rigged?
0: No, Lindsey was the least of the evil we had to vote for. Who do we have better to vote for than Lindsey Graham? He's already been there. He's already made the deals. So
1: yeah.
0: I would think Washington would put his little sister in there because she knows the dirt that Lindsey has done, and she's not going to go against, say, Trump that has endorsed her and not follow through with the things that her brother has done for this country.
1: So why do you think President Trump endorsed her?
0: President Trump endorsed her because she will follow through and do exactly what she's told to do. She's cried the story. I've had to work three jobs as a kid. She's easily bought. I mean, you can write the scripts for her. She'll say exactly what you want her to say. She'll go exactly where you tell her to go. You think Ralph Norman's going to do any of that? Absolutely not. He's going to get kicked back to Washington.
1: But he's going to be loyal to, I think he'll be loyal to President Trump and to the America First movement. I don't think there's anything.
0: I agree with that, but I think to a point, if Ralph Norman didn't like it for the state of South Carolina, he would give a little kickback. And I don't think Darlene is going to give any kickback for anything.
1: You don't think she'll push back?
0: Know any better?
1: Yeah, she doesn't
0: know any better. She's not a politician.
1: No, she's not. And of course, she's trying to use that, and she's using that, Benji, as a campaign, you know, benefit or a talking point. But again, at the end of the day, and I've heard this about Lindsey, and look, let's just stipulate she's not Lindsey, and she's already indicated she's going to lean in towards more domestic policies like affordability than her brother did. And that probably has a lot of people finding her appealing. So this is not necessarily a referendum on Lindsey. It's a referendum on her. And I don't know where this is going to go. I think the debate tonight's going to be fascinating. I'm sorry that our dear friend and colleague Joey Hudson was kind of unceremoniously dumped because of all the shenanigans that took place between the South Carolina GOP and the Graham campaign. Ralph Norman, incidentally, is real fired up about it. He doesn't like it at all. He wishes Joey was there as well. We'll play clips for you tomorrow, and we'll see what you think as this wild ride continues. 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

0: Gallagher.
1: Did you ever think we'd see a moment where a president of the United States would invite a hero lifeguard to the Oval Office? This is this 16-year-old kid who named Ryder Williams, who saved a little boy's life a while ago. And you talk about a surreal moment. One of the rude reporters was yelling at him, was yelling at President Trump. It was a CNN reporter. And Trump told Kristen Holmes, the reporter, to be quiet. Quiet! You're very respectful in front of this young man. And then he turned to the kid and said, don't you find her disrespectful? The kid just sat there, I'm sure, terrified. I mean, what are you going to do with that? What in the world do you do with the president asking you about the rudeness of a CNN? We've got that moment, don't we, guys? I think we've got that video clip for you teed up. We'll play that for you here in just a moment. One more note on the Darlene Graham Nordone situation. And I love what Pamela said. In fact, let me bring Pamela in here from Greenville, South Carolina, real quick, where, incidentally, just a tragedy in Greenville that Hayden Pantier was found dead in an apartment over there at Judson Mill Lofts in Greenville. Pamela, what a terrible story there. I guess she had an upstate South Carolina connection. She was kind of on again, off again with her boyfriend, who she was apparently found in the apartment with you over the weekend. Just a real, I'll bet your community's talking a lot about her tragic apparent overdose, huh?
2: Yeah, it's very sad.
1: Yep, sad story. I love what you put on the my screener said, Pamela on line 3 is very uncomfortable not supporting President Trump on this issue, but Ralph Norman has a proven track record. Is that how you feel?
2: Exactly. Yes, I mean, I've voted for President Trump 3 times. I'm a very big supporter, very outspoken.
1: Sure.
2: But he's just wrong on this in this case. Ralph Norman is proven. We know nothing about Lindsey's sister. Appreciate his loyalty. I was okay with her being installed to finish out his term.
1: Right.
2: But we don't know anything about her, and this is just too important to
1: sure.
2: insert someone into.
1: You know what somebody else reminded me of on the text line a minute ago, why President Trump might have endorsed Darlene over Ralph? Remember when Ralph Norman endorsed Nikki Haley for president?
2: Yes.
1: Not a good move.
2: I disagreed with Ralph Norman. No, yeah. He hasn't always made the right calls, but who does? But you've got to look at the record, and his voting record just stands on its own.
1: Yep, I get it. Thanks, Pamela. Appreciate your input. Look, the truth is President Trump has a long memory. Now, he has an ability to forgive and forget. He does have a way to do the old let bygones be bygones routine, but maybe not on this one. Maybe that's something he never forgave Ralph Norman for doing. And I remember when Ralph did that, I thought, what in the world are you doing endorsing Nikki Haley? And I guess the explanation was that she was loyal to him and she supported him over the years and he felt loyal to her and picked her over Trump. And that's something that maybe President Trump has never forgotten. Here was Rob Bluey, who's the president and executive editor over at the Daily Signal, appearing on NBC, saying what many people I think are worried about with regards to what Darlene Graham Nordone might become. Because again, as I keep saying, heaven forbid she turns out to be another Lisa Murkowski or a Susan Collins. You know, one of these female Republicans who just is so just awful when it comes to their voting record and betraying the conservative base. This is what Rob Bluey, from the Daily Signal, said on NBC the other day.
0: Ralph Norman has a difficult spot here. He's got to essentially attack someone who is a very sympathetic figure while still making his arguments against her. How does he thread that needle? Is that argument effective?
3: Well, there is quite a contrast here, Garrett, because, I mean, Ralph Norman does have a conservative voting record and a leader of the Freedom Caucus in the House. I mean, he's established himself as one of the more outspoken and vocal conservatives, and a principled conservative, I should say, at that, whereas Darlene Graham has been in Washington for, what, just a few weeks, doesn't necessarily have that track record. If anyone's guessed whether she's going to go the route of Elisa Murkowski, Susan Collins, or whether she's going to be more in the conservative camp. I don't know. And I think the voters of South Carolina have a big decision.
1: They do have a big decision to make. And look, she's the favorite. There's no question. With Trump going to Myrtle Beach, she's the heavy favorite. I mean, I believe that Ralph Norman is definitely the underdog and faces a very, very steep, you know, uphill climb. Gonna be tough to know. 21 minutes before the hour, 800-655-MIKE. A lot of people are suspicious of her commitment to the affordability issue. And the affordability issue is something that a lot of Americans are probably, look, if we lose in the midterms, it will absolutely come down to people who are just fed up with whatever price they think they're paying too high for. And you can argue all day long, we're still better off economically than we were under the Biden administration, but people are going to blame, are going to blame it on the war in Iran, that constant, you know, back and forth. Is this thing going to ever end? We ever going to see, you know, an exit from this? And people are frustrated. People are frustrated in a big way. And I got to take you to this lifeguard moment. We do have the clip. It's so funny. Here was the president being sort of beat up by a CNN correspondent. And he lets Kristen Holmes really have it.
4: No, I'm making it much safer. You see, I'm actually making it much safer. Kim Jong-un has always treated me with great respect. And we met on numerous occasions, actually, two primary occasions, spoken and spent time. I understand him. He understands me. You're doing war games. I get along with him. You know, he didn't like Biden. He didn't like Obama. He didn't like anybody. But I get along with him very well. No, what I'm doing is making things safer.
5: Did he ask you to scale back on those?
4: Quiet. You're very disrespectful in front of this young man. Okay? Don't you find her disrespectful? He understands. Quiet. Who are you with?
5: I'm with CNN.
4: Fake news.
5: I just wanted to follow up on the South Korea question.
4: You're a loud, boisterous person. You're fake news.
5: I was trying to find out if you had been talking to Kim Jong-un, if he had asked you to scale back on those military exercises.
1: I'm telling you, if you could go back, take 100 people from 100 years ago and transport them into August of 2026, you think about press events in the White House with Woodrow Wilson or Kennedy or Ronald Reagan, even they wouldn't believe that's going on. Quiet. You'd be quiet. You're fake news. And then he turns to the kid. The poor kid almost probably wet himself. What's he supposed to do when Trump turns to the kid and says, "Don't you think she's being disrespectful?" Oh, I love that. I shouldn't look. Well, I have, I guess, some decorum in the Oval Office. But can you imagine the audacity of continuing to bark at the president of the United States when he clearly doesn't want to answer your question and he's telling you to be quiet and she just keeps plowing ahead like he's not telling her to be quiet? Who does that? You think about that for just a moment. And I'm sure the Trump haters thought it was a great moment. Oh, look at her. She's standing up. Truth to power. She's going to take on the man. He's telling her to shut up, and she won't shut up. And she keeps prattling on, and she's barking, and she's yelling. And he's saying, be quiet. You're fake news. I watched that live, and when she said, when he goes, who are you with? And she said, CNN. I thought, uh-oh, here we go. Speaking of obnoxious people in the media, did you see Rosie O'Donnell is back? I thought he drove her out of the country. How is she back hosting Jimmy Kimmel? I thought she fled with her child. How does that even happen? Now she's on ABC hosting, guest hosting Jimmy Kimmel. No, I'm not going to play anything from that crap show. Look, I'd rather play, you know, animal fighting videos for you on this show than that. And no, I'll let the jokes stay there on the side here. Can you imagine ABC's thinking to bring her back? And of course, hey, good for her. She's lost some weight and she proudly got a facelift. So evidently she's kind of having a little bit of a late midlife crisis. She fascinates me. I don't know why. Used to be the queen of nice. Remember her daytime talk show? And then she just loathed Trump and he loathed her, and they've had, and their feud goes back years. That's not anything new. This goes way back a long time. And now along comes Rosie. She's back. I thought she moved to Ireland. I mean, before you know it, I mean, I'm just kind of vaguely following. She had a one woman show in New York, like an off Broadway show. And now on ABC, she's going to go back to The View? They going to have her back? I thought she burned all those bridges. But it's just astounding to me. I always think about what it must be like to devote your entire public existence to opposing a president who's going to go away in a few years. In a few years, he will leave office. And I just often think about how the Trump derangement syndrome creeps into your brain, into your soul, into your heart. Like my podcast partner, Mark Davis from M&M Extra, always says, Trump derangement syndrome takes nice people and makes them mean. Takes smart people and makes them dumb. And it takes funny people and makes them unfunny. All of that applies to Rosie O'Donnell.

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1: Wonder if I could get away with that with a caller. Quiet! Quiet! I'm going to try that. If the president can do it, why can't I do it? Get some caller that disagrees with me. Quiet! Now, I will likely never say quiet piggy. That was, although some people disputed that he said piggy. Some people thought he said Peggy because he thought there was a Peggy in the crowd. I'd like to believe that's true. I'd like to hope that he thought he was talking to a woman named Peggy. I'm not. Quiet, Piggy. Oh, my goodness. What a time to be alive. I was thinking about this last night, how lucky I am, how blessed I am to get to do this for a living. Hope you know how grateful I continually remain. This November, we're going to take several hundred people with us on a cruise through the Caribbean. And now that the Now that the cruise is all booked and put to bed and we're ready to go in November, and there's sorry, it's too late to sign up, but we're already talking about 2027. And I am so jazzed about 2027 because we're bringing back something that we did before that was enormously successful. And I'm not supposed to tell you yet where we're going next. I think it's next July. I think it's July or August. I can't remember. Eric wants to give you a clue. I'm not sure we're supposed to give you a clue. I love these trips. And I never thought I would. But to be with a bunch of like-minded people on a cruise ship and exploring and then having all these gatherings at night on the stage, it's so much fun and such a joyful thing to get to meet people in person. The Gulf of America cruise is going to be so much fun. And if you signed up, I can't wait to see you. We set sail out of Fort Lauderdale in November. But then next year, next summer of 2027, Eric's dying to give you a hint. I think I'll just have to, you know, I got to concede. I got to let Eric do what Eric wants to do and give you the hint if you're thinking about maybe vacation plans. Not for this year, but for next year, summer of 2027. Hit it, Eric.

0: Now, I haven't confirmed anything. Nobody can get me in trouble because Eric played the song.
1: Found the Bonanza Gold below that old white mountain.
0: I'm just sitting here while he plays the music.
1: Sam crossed the majestic mountains to the valleys far below.
0: I've never actually heard this before.
1: He talked to his team of huskies as he mushed on through the snow. With the northern lights running
0: mush.
1: Wild in the
0: mush.
1: Of the midnight sun. Yes, Sam McCord was a mighty man in the year of 19.
0: Okay, everybody, sing together.

0: I didn't confirm anything. I'm just saying a lot of people kind of wished we would go back there, and we've had some great memories made aboard cruise ships going to that particular part of America. So all I can confirm, I'm not going to confirm or deny, I'll just say, yes, we are indeed going north. Incidentally, feel free to interact. This is Follow Back Tuesday on the Mike Gallagher Show on X. We posted some pretty great things lately, and we hope you'll follow us there at Gallagher Show on X. And don't forget to check out the M&M Extra podcast. 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We think you're going to love it. So, boy, John Ossoff really took class to a new level when he took a jab at Trump and one of his female aides. And James Carville, old serpent head, calls the DSA a pack of fools. We'll dive into that and more. And the M&M experience with Mark Davis. 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
1: From the wild world of D.C. politics to America's culture clash, brace yourself for the reality check you've been waiting for. 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
2: I was just sifting through the changing Fox News power rankings, and they're changing their prediction of Senate and gubernatorial seats. For example, one of them is Kansas. It went from the U.S. Senate race in Kansas from a safe Republican victory to likely Republican victory. Uh-oh. Michigan went from lean Democrat to a toss-up. Uh-oh. And Texas, in the race there between James Tallarico and Ken Paxton, went from lean Republican Paxton to a toss-up, as if Tallarico has a real solid chance of winning in Texas. For the governor's races, Alaska went from a likely Republican victory to a lean Republican. Minnesota, a solid Democrat to likely Democrat. I don't even know if that's a downgrade. Is solid better than likely? Or is likely better than solid? Sounds like we're talking about somebody's morning constitutional. And in Texas, it went from solid Republican to only likely. I think likely is probably less than solid. So in Minnesota, a solid Democrat win gets downgraded to likely Democrat. Can we just stop with all the... If you're following what happened to the polling organization called Median Strategies, this has been blowing up on social media. And this is the problem with polling. So there was this polling company called Median Strategies. And they've had these crazy polls. One of them that Median Strategies put together showed Karen Bass, the mayor of Los Angeles, leading Nithya Raman by a huge, huge margin. Turned out the poll was fake. Median Strategies showed Karen Bass leading Nithya Raman by nearly 12 percentage points. And it turned out that Media Strategies has admitted that the poll was nothing of the kind. It wasn't a poll. It was a social experiment. It was a phony poll. And now this company, Median, they went out of business. The trouble, they're out of business. They're now like, you know, incognito. They're now incommunicado. Well, guess what? Median Strategies was one of the polling companies that had Francesca Hung up by 100 points. So this is wild. The Median Strategies, the firm that came out of nowhere to show Francesca Hung with a 23-point lead over David Crowley in the Wisconsin primary, has shut down, according to published reports, and said its whole operation was bogus. Median Strategies was created, they said, as a short-term social experiment examining how purported polling information could enter and spread through the political information ecosystem without independent verification. So it was like a stunt. And then I go back to this Fox News crap. Oh, solid, likely, runny, streamy, maybe, yes. Stop it. Stop it. Just show up and vote. Ignore the noise. You got voting going on today in Florida, Alaska, Wyoming, California. Just show up. Is anybody going to be influenced by a poll? Well, maybe. If you're stupid enough to say, I'm going to pull a lever based on the median strategy survey, maybe you shouldn't be allowed to vote. Maybe you're too stupid to vote. Give me a break. Solid. Oh, from solid to likely. Well, what the heck does that even mean? What is lean versus it's all, it gives me a headache. Speaking of things that give you a headache, my podcast partner Mark Davis and I are going to spend some time today on M&M Extra talking about the so-called Texas Republican blueprint to ban Islam. Big article in the Dallas Morning News. Now, the Dallas Morning News is a liberal publication. They're a totally leftist, typical big city, left-leaning paper. So you got to take this article by Sarah Bahari with a grain of salt. But Sarah Bahari over the Dallas Morning News writes that there is a ban on the sale of halal foods, hijabs forbidden in public schools. Some Texas Republicans, she writes, have offered an early blueprint of a legislative agenda targeting the hundreds of thousands of Muslims in the state with new laws that would make practicing their faith essentially impossible. The plan is part of a broader effort by Republicans to stop what they call the Islamification of Texas. Now, the way the Dallas Morning News liberal columnist puts it, it's a political narrative describing the perceived growth in Muslim influence and communities. Critics, however, call the plan an attack on freedom of speech and religion that has left Muslims and other non-Christians vulnerable to harassment and violence. Now, I don't know about Islam, and I will admit I'm not comfortable with trying to ban how people worship in America. Mark keeps bringing up a McKinney, Texas politician who wants to have an outright ban on any future mosques. And I'm going to admit I'm very uncomfortable with that. I believe as a conservative that freedom, the freedom to worship is a bedrock of American liberty. I don't believe, I've never, remember how they banned hijabs and face coverings in France? And I remember when that happened, thinking, that's about as un-American as it gets. To tell people who might be devoutly religious of a faith that is not ours how you cannot dress in public? You're going to ban yarmulkes? You're going to ban Jewish garb and attire? If somebody's a Buddhist and they wear like a robe of some kind, you're going to tell them now, having said all of that, and before you try to take me out to the woodshed, I am completely in agreement that Sharia law is totally incompatible with our values and mores and laws. There is absolutely no place for Sharia law. And Governor Abbott in Texas has banned Sharia compounds and wants to sign into law a complete ban on Sharia law in Texas next year. The governor's spokesman told the Dallas Morning News, Sharia law has no place in Texas, full stop. Texans are governed by Texas law alone. The Constitution does protect freedom of religion, but it does not bless parallel legal systems that ignore the protections it guarantees. I agree with that. I agree with that entirely. I don't agree with a ban on a mosque. I don't agree on a ban on halal foods. I don't agree on a ban on hijabs or hijabs. I don't agree that as Americans, we should be dictating how other people are allowed to practice their faith. Now, I understand the argument I'm going to get. People are going to say, well, Islam isn't really a religion. It's an ideology. No, Islam is a religion. And to try to argue that it's something, and there are layers to it, and there are people who use their religion and their ideology to hurt other people. We have had radical Muslims slaughter people in the name of Allah. We've seen, I mean, look, we lived through 9/11. So for people to say Islam is not a religion is a bit ridiculous. That's sure news to the millions and millions of people who practice that religion all over the world. And it fascinates me because every time I say this, I get beat up on by people who say, oh, no Muslim should be allowed in America. No, I got to ban Muslim. We got to ban Islam, ban mosques, ban hijab. Really? You really want to take on the Muslim world? We do have a solid understanding that freedom of religion is tantamount to American liberty. And, you know, for people who want to criticize Islam and say it's an ideology that is disguised as a religion, I'm not going to tell you you're wrong. You have a right to your opinion. I just respectfully disagree with that. Let's dive into it. 18 minutes past the hour. We're in the Relief Factor Studios. Happy Tuesday. 800-655-MIKE. 800-655-6453. I hope you join us. There's another headline about artificial intelligence. 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
1: Here's a nice text from Arkansas pointing out that there really is a difference, even definitionally, between a Muslim and an Islamist. And I think sometimes people get the two mixed up. A Muslim, according to the Wall Street Journal at least, is someone who practices the religion of Islam. An Islamist is someone who follows a political ideology that says Islam should control the government and laws of a society. Being a Muslim is a matter of personal faith, while being an Islamist is a political goal. Paul's in Illinois. We'll start there at 24 past the hour. Hey, Paul, thanks for joining us today. How are you, sir?
2: Mike, I'm doing well, and I agree with what you said about the difference between a Muslim and an Islamist.
1: Right.
2: The problem is that Muslims are peaceful when they are in the minority. As soon as the Islamists get in and

0: get a majority, they suck those peaceful Muslims in, draw them into their mosques and radicalize them. And if they don't, they torture and beat them.
1: Yeah.
0: And they kill them. And the thing is that we cannot tolerate, as you said, Sharia law. And
1: right.
0: The thing is, we've got a huge example. Look what's happened in Dearborn, Michigan, where they're in the majority.
1: They're just,
0: it's too dangerous. We're playing with fire. And unless we stop this now, stop the spread of this, the United States is going to be destroyed. What religion preaches that anyone who does not believe in their particular way of worship should be put to death?
1: I know. As you say, we got to control it. We got to get this under control. How would you propose doing that? What do you do with people in this country right now who are Muslim Americans, they practice the religion of Islam? They have no desire or inclination to hurt anybody. They want to be left alone. What do we do with those people, in your view?
0: We have to have them swear allegiance to the United States, that they cannot follow Sharia law and be a lawful American. And we also, if they do get sucked into these areas like Dearborn, that we protect them from the radical Islamists that bring them in and force them to follow their demented way of looking at the world.
1: Right. Look, I'm glad we agree that there is a difference, and I suspect that a lot of people fail to make the distinction between a Muslim and an Islamist. I'm the guy that after 9/11 said repeatedly that not all Muslims are terrorists, but all the terrorists are Muslim. And of course you had your typical pushback, Timothy McVeigh wasn't a Muslim, but you understand my point. We need to, but look, My line in the sand, and I suspect it's the line in the sand for everybody, is Sharia law. And that's something that Governor Abbott is correct. Governor Abbott is absolutely right. Absolutely no. And I hope that that passes in 2027. But I also believe strongly. I've witnessed Christians be mocked and persecuted and discriminated against in our culture, in our country, my whole life. There is a bigotry that people on the left continually exhibit towards Christianity that sickens me. And I don't want to stoop to that. I don't want a country where we're turning around and we are openly hostile towards peaceful people who are Muslims, not Islamists. And I don't think that's a very radical position. 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
1: Gosh, I'm watching our own channel here as we see a shot of Apache Junction, Arizona on Salem News Channel. Just saw a commercial leading right back into the Mike Gallagher show for this Lumera device. That's right up my alley. I got to get it. I wanted a device like that. It's a light, like ambient light, sound and power, like a wireless charger. And it's a good looking piece of equipment there. I got to order that. I was trying to, Eric's telling me, stand by, stand by. I said, no, I got to write down the number for Lumera. I guess I could take a picture of the barcode. And we do know people. I mean, maybe I could call somebody. I gotta order me one of those Lumeras. It's, of course, election day, a lot of special elections, primaries, Florida. I can't wait to see whether this one of the lunatic far-left socialists knocks off Jared Moskowitz. This is a redistricted congressional district, district number 23. It's the 25th district now, and it's going to be a real showdown between socialist Oliver Larkin. He held a rally in Fort Lauderdale, and look, this is like the last gasp for the DSA, and they've had a great run. Look, you got to give these kids a lot of credit. I mean, they've shaken up the Democrat establishment in a big way. Here's a report from Fox News Channel's Dana Marie McNichol talking about how this big test is going to take place today in Florida's redrawn 25th district.
2: Well, as you just saw there, Democratic Socialist Oliver Larkin held a rally over the weekend here in Fort Lauderdale, really trying to engage the Gen Z and millennial voters because this marks the last major primary for the DSA this year. But it also marks the first congressional primary under a new congressional map approved during a special legislative session that could give Florida four more seats in the U.S. House. Now, the newly drawn District 25 is now considered a prime Republican target, where Larkin is trying to unseat two-term incumbent Congressman Jared Moskowitz. Now, this district stretches from Boca Raton down to Miami Beach, housing some of the region's most affluent communities. DSA-backed Larkin appeared on Fox over the weekend, where he was pressed about his views on immigration and abolishing ICE.
3: How many people do you think the United States should take in, and how many of them do you think we should provide free college for? What's the number?
4: I think that we should follow in the footsteps of Ronald Reagan's immigration policy and grant amnesty to the millions
3: of
4: people
3: that are living,
4: working, paying taxes.
3: Okay.
2: Larkin's views are putting him at odds with some of the party's top leaders in Washington, including House Minority Leader Hakeem Jeffries, who says the party does not embrace several core DSA positions.
5: What I can say is that I do not support defunding the police. I do not support open borders. I do not support abolishing the Senate.
2: Moskowitz is viewed as the more moderate, affordability-focused, pro-Israel incumbent, a message that could be particularly important in this new district with a large Jewish population. Also happening Tuesday, the primary to replace Governor Ron DeSantis, who is term-limited. Trump-backed Congressman Byron Donalds is facing Florida Lieutenant Governor Jay Collins for the GOP nomination. On the Democratic side, former Congressman David Jolly leads a crowded field. Florida voters are also deciding who will hold the U.S. Senate seat previously held by Secretary of State Marco Rubio. Now, DeSantis appointed Ashley Moody to fill the vacancy, but she now has to win to keep that seat. And Bill and Dana, here in District 25, the major question is, are Democratic voters ready to make a sharper turn to the left? All things we are watching in this primary election.
1: You know, it's so funny as she's reporting on that, and I've shared my love of South Carolina. You know how much I appreciate the upstate, and it's where I met my wife, and it's where we raised her kids, and I just have such great warm memories of South Carolina. Tonight, of course, will be the big Newsmax debate. They just invited me on Newsmax tomorrow, but my TV days are, my TV's limited to Salem News Channel. I don't like running around and going through the rigmarole of those TV hits on Fox News or Newsmax or any of those places. And besides, it's a conflict. Their invitation conflicted with my show, and I'm not going to miss the show. One of the craziest things is when any of my colleagues miss their talk show to go do a 5-minute hit on one of the TV networks. You've got way more people listening and watching your own talk show than you do a 5-minute hit, even on Fox. People always forget that. I mean, I'm, look, I love what we get to do here. And I'll be watching Newsmax. I'm sure Newsmax is going to do a good job. We'll see how the debate goes between Darlene Graham Nordone and Ralph Norman, Congressman Ralph Norman. But anyway, as I'm listening to that report and I'm seeing her stand up in front of a marina somewhere, can I just tell you how much I have in a few short years fallen in love with Florida living? I probably shouldn't say it out loud because already they got too many people coming in from New York and Chicago and Los Angeles. But it is just a wonderful place to live. Everything about it I love. The heat doesn't even bother me. It's the weirdest thing. It's this, I guess it's because it's how happy I am. I used to hate heat. I mean, you know, and it can get muggy too. Doesn't bother me a bit. There's something about Florida life, being by the water, living, you know, in and around Tampa Bay. I love living here, and I'm making a move in a few weeks. I sold the condo and I'm downsizing a little bit to get into a different place to kind of get ready for my whatever retirement's going to look like 5, 10, 15 years. Who knows from now what that's going to look like. But I'm excited about that too. I'm a little sad about giving up the condo. I loved the condo. Had, you know, it's a beautiful home. But look, I'm moving into another nice place, and a move. And I pulled the trigger on the upcoming move. Pardon my bad grammar. I ain't lifting a finger. I've been through too many moves. There's never been a move in my life that went well. And I am not sorry. I'm King Tut ain't going to be packing dishes and unpacking silverware. So I found this kind of these concierge movers. It's like a organizers. They're going to pack me up. They're going to move me. They're going to deliver the excess furniture that I got to get rid of to the consignment place. And they're going to unpack me in the new place. And you ready for this? They're going to put it all away. They're going to put it all back. Tracy said, you're going to hate that. You won't be able to find anything. I don't care. I'll go on a scavenger hunt. So I got to look for my underwear. I'll find it eventually. How hard can it be to find the silverware? It's a 2-bedroom apartment. And I am ready. I told him, I said, I may leave town. I may go up and say, see Joey and Peg for a couple of days in South Carolina. When I come back, I want to be all moved in, and I don't want anything out of place. Now, this place, this concierge service, they're not cheap. The good news is I won't have to lift a finger. The bad news is I'm going to have to eat dog food for the next couple of years to cover the expense that I'm paying for these people. I mean, it's not. Well, it is. It's actually pretty bad. It is actually pretty bad. But the idea of not unpacking is worse than packing. Box after box. I have had moves where box after box and unwrap this and unwrap that. And where am I going to put it? Let them figure it out. It's three ladies. They're going to come in. They're going to tell me where to put everything. They're going to put it all there. And I'm going to be fine with that. Don't threaten me with a good time. Like my friend Peg Hudson always says, happy birthday, by the way, Peg. You are still as young and vibrant and wonderful as ever. 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
1: We're going to go big or go home. A mosque ban. I mean, are you kidding me, Mark?
2: Would this be an example of one of those things that is a conservative passion that we can talk about its merits or lack of in a minute? I think you might feel a little differently about it than I do. There are certain things that we can have on our agenda, and it's a bold, and on this and 10 other things. But there's some of them that if we float them now, we might get fist-pumping joy out of it for 10 minutes, but ultimately It might not be helpful in November. Is that kind of where you're going?
1: 100%.
2: Okay.
1: I mean, 100%. I mean, I've got big concerns about Sharia law. I've got huge concerns about the direction of the country under Democrats. Mm-hmm. But I just don't think we have to have any self-inflicted wounds right now. Let them implode. My goodness, they raised money. They're raising money on the left for a woman who absolutely flat out admits she strangled all three of her children one by one.
2: Yep.
1: They've raised almost $1 million for her,
2: sure,
1: fans.
2: Yep.
1: It's like Carmelo Anthony. He murdered that kid. $630,000 or more raised by his fans. Luigi Mangione has fans. And these ain't Republicans, Mark.
2: Yep.
1: This is the party of political, the unspeakable evil. Over 25,000. I don't know if you follow this Lindsey Clancy story.
2: Yes.
1: She's of course claiming postpartum depression. She's a monster. She's a demon. She killed three
2: beautiful children.
3: Yep. With her Cardinals get the win over Cincinnati 3-0. 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
1: $35,000. The GoFundMe account has been flooded with positive messages from her female supporters who are convinced that she's somehow the victim here. And Matt Walsh had a really good take on this, Mark.
2: I was going to go there. Go for it. Go.
1: Yep. I get it. It's the whole debate about postpartum depression, because that's the defense. But this is a story that's even more complicated than that. Some people are accusing, I think, her ex-husband of having done it. But here's what Matt Walsh writes. Unspeakably evil. This whole thing has been eye-opening in the worst way. I'll never be able to unsee thousands of women rallying to the defense of a demon who strangled her children to death. One of the darkest things I've ever seen in my life, he says. Between this and the Carmelo Anthony fundraiser, we're getting a glimpse into the kind of cultural rot that cannot be easily waved away. Isn't he right, Mark?
2: He is. It is another Matt Walsh post that I thought you were headed toward, because he sparked a reaction that may actually lead some of the ladies not to root for or become fans of this murdering mom, but to lean toward her side in a certain way. The Matt Walsh point on that, and this sounds very Matt Walshy, and I think there's a point to be made.
1: Yeah.
2: And that is that, show me 100 women with postpartum depression, and some of them, is his point is, some of them may have something clinical, something chemical, but most of them, quite frankly, just can't handle motherhood. It's the first time there's a life out there that means more than your own. Maybe you weren't mature enough to have babies in the first place. It's really hard. It's really demanding, and you're just freaking out. And what you really need to do is just gut up, face life, and do the job. Well, yeah. That did not go over big among a lot of women who said, that postpartum is real. And of course it's real. Of course it's real. It made him seem really dismissive about postpartum in general, which had a lot of the, it's a particularly twisted logic that takes you from disagreeing with that to siding with the mom in this case. But it might.
1: Well, That's just it. The leap from disagreeing that postpartum depression doesn't exist. And I'm no psychologist. I think it does. I mean, I've heard enough stories from women who go through a very difficult time, and it doesn't seem particularly compassionate on his part. But to take that leap then and say, and that's why you strangle your kids. One of these things is not like the other. And so we got real evil here, though. We talk about this on a daily basis. You and I cover it every single day. Evil is all around us. And I just continue to pray for our country. Meanwhile, President Trump has weighed in on flock cameras. He had a really good take on it, I thought, kind of the way I feel. Did you hear what he said?
2: Tell me.
1: He said, it's being studied right now, these flock cameras. Mm-hmm. He goes, you have pros and cons. He said there's pros to and he's right. I mean, the trouble with the pushback against the flock cameras, they are enormously successful and effective in catching bad guys. They are enormously successful in finding seniors with Alzheimer's who might be driving around and you can't find them and they can pinpoint their location. Yeah. I keep erring on the side of the belief that I have that you have no expectation of privacy in a public place. Period. End of sentence.
2: While that's true, and this is funny because the Trump quote that I was focusing on is about data centers, another thing he's weighed in on. He doesn't like the Texas, the Greg Abbott, they love each other, but the pause on data centers, more on that in a minute. These are both data centers, flock cameras. The talk show gods are smiling because I think people of just about every political stripe can feel either way about either issue. So the other side of flock cameras, and I'm really having an internal as well as external dialogue about this because, of course, you're right. And I'm pro-law enforcement. Anything that makes it easier to find grandma or find that, kidnapper with a kid in the backseat.
1: Right.
2: And you're totally right. Your sentence is golden that you have no expectation of privacy out there on the streets. The flock camera is not in your house. But the parallel I make is, what if there's a cop assigned to follow you around all day wherever you go?
1: Yep.
2: That you wouldn't like that. But hey, Mike's out in the world. He's out in the wild. The cop's not in his house, but that cop is following you wherever you go out in the outside world. And there's no expectation of the purest of privacy, but I think most people, they have a heavy mistrust of this technology. And I know it would have to fall into some bad hands for really bad things to happen, but always expect the worst of government is something that sometimes makes sense.
1: You're citing the potential for abuse, which exists in every single aspect of our lives. Yep. What about a police officer that accesses your credit card data or your private information or takes your driver's license and then uses that to stalk a girlfriend? I mean, there have been examples already. In one instance, a Florida police officer was accused of allegedly stalking his estranged wife using flock cameras. That's abuse potential. That doesn't mean you throw the baby out with the bathwater.
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1: That'll do it for our Tuesday episode of the Mike Gallagher Show. Thank you very much for being a part of it. Let's do it again tomorrow, shall we? Have a great day. Be safe. Keep fighting the good fight. I'm Mike Gallagher. God bless America.

0: 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Take less than 10 minutes and read the Declaration of Independence. 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The Declaration tells us that all men are created equal, our rights come from our Creator, and government derives its just powers from the consent of the governed. 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
8: A reprieve for our neighbors to the north. I'm Sue Guzman, Fox News. And the United States and Canada have reached a last-minute deal to delay 50% tariffs on $20 billion worth of Canadian imports. President Trump announcing the move buys time now for more negotiations and avoiding, for the time being, another strain in the tense relations. Florida's race for governor is officially set. Fox's Kristen Goodwin has the story.
9: Congressman Byron Donalds winning Florida's GOP gubernatorial primary.
10: My administration will be guided by three pillars: making Florida accountable, achievable, and most of all, affordable.
9: Donalds, who is backed by President Trump, defeating challengers, including Florida Lieutenant Governor Jay Collins. He'll face former Representative David Jolly in November.
11: Voters are desperate for change. We are believing in each other. Folks, I am begging you right now, believe in something better.
9: Jolly, a former Republican, defeating several challengers to secure the Democratic nomination for governor. The two are hoping to succeed term-limited GOP Governor Ron DeSantis. Kristen Goodwin, Fox News.
8: Mixed signals coming from the White House on the status of talks between the U.S. and Iran.
12: President Trump has announced there are no talks or conversations going on or scheduled with the Islamic Republic of Iran. The naval blockade remains in full force and effect. The Hormuz Strait is open and operating. All water mines have been removed or detonated. That is very different than this from the envoy Jared Kushner.
13: The conversations between the U.S. government and different areas of the Iranian government at all areas is probably more robust than it's maybe ever been.
12: From Monday to Tuesday, we've gone from the most robust talks that there have ever been to all the talks are off until further notice.
8: Fox's Peter Ducey reporting. 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
14: Cube's Big Three season has come down to this. The Big Three Championship is coming to Charlotte. Who will be crowned the Big Three Season 9 champion? 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
8: T15 and the trial of accused child killer Lindsay Clancy. The Massachusetts mother accused of murdering her three young children. Fox's Brian Yenis is in Plymouth.
3: Over the last 2 days, the defense has put Lindsay's mother and Lindsay's former mother-in-law on the stand. They say Lindsay sought help and voiced her concerns in the 3 months before she killed her three children. Lindsay's mother says over-medication made her condition worse. She was prescribed over a dozen medications, including antidepressants, anti-anxiety and sedative pills that made her suicidal and think about harming her kids.
16: She said that she couldn't remember anything. The medication was pretty much just destroying her mind, and it wasn't her.
3: The prosecution says Lindsay Clancy was sane when she killed her kids and knew what she was doing was wrong. While questioning Lindsay's mother-in-law today, prosecutors said her symptoms did not appear until 5 months after her son was born. Too late, they suggest, for a postpartum illness.
8: Clancy could face life in prison if found guilty or committed to a psychiatric facility if found not guilty. The planned makeover of an historic building in Washington can proceed for now. The latest from Fox's Lisa Lucero.
17: A federal judge has ruled paint tests on the 19th century Eisenhower Executive Office Building, which sits next to the White House, can go ahead. President Trump has suggested the building be painted as part of his effort to renovate and beautify the nation's capital. The proposed paint job has alarmed preservationists, architects, historians, and others who say granite is not meant to be painted and the paint could trap moisture and degrade the stone. But the judge ruling the plaintiffs, which include cultural preservationist groups, had not shown the minimal paint test plan would cause irreparable harm. They had sought a temporary injunction and a restraining order to stop the Trump administration from conducting the tests and other work on the building. Lisa Lucera, Fox News.
8: I'm Sue Guzman. This is Fox News.
2: It's almost time. 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
2: Mixed signals coming from the White House regarding the status of talks between the U.S. and Iran.
7: President Trump has announced there are no talks or conversations going on or scheduled with the Islamic Republic of Iran. The naval blockade remains in full force and effect. The Hormuz Strait is open and operating. All water mines have been removed or detonated. That is very different than this from the envoy Jared Kushner.
8: The conversations between the U.S. government and different areas of the Iranian government at all areas is probably more robust than it's maybe ever been.
7: From Monday to Tuesday, we've gone from the most robust talks that there have ever been to all the talks are off until further notice.
2: Fox's Peter Ducey, White House officials say there's no contradiction between the president and Kushner's comments. Also in Massachusetts, it was day number 15 in the trial of accused child killer Lindsay Clancy. The Massachusetts mother accused of murdering her three young children, and Fox's Brian Yenis is in Plymouth.
9: Over the last 2 days, the defense has put Lindsay's mother and Lindsay's former mother-in-law on the stand. They say Lindsay sought help and voiced her concerns in the 3 months before she killed her three children. Lindsay's mother says over-medication made her condition worse. She was prescribed over a dozen medications, including antidepressants, anti-anxiety, and sedative pills that made her suicidal and think about harming her kids.
10: She said that she couldn't remember anything. The medication was pretty much just destroying her mind, and it wasn't her.
9: The prosecution says Lindsay Clancy was sane when she killed her kids. lines and knew what she was doing was wrong. While questioning Lindsay's mother-in-law today, prosecutors said her symptoms did not appear until 5 months after her son was born. Too late, they suggest, for a postpartum illness.
2: And Clancy faces life in prison if she is found guilty, or commitment in a psychiatric facility if not guilty. I'm Sue Guzman. This is Fox News.
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1: And I wanted to talk to you anyway about the UFO reports, what you think of them.
2: The best thing about it is it's really exciting. We got complete vindication because basically what happened was is the government admitted that we don't know what these spots, these objects, these bright lights are, but basically you can help the government because the thing we're finding out is government's not that bright and they need our help. So that's where Coast to Coast AM comes in and George Norrie comes in. Because you're going to have people on here that will give the government investigators an idea where to look, how to look, and what to look for. So it really does a lot of validation of the history of this show. And this is a huge step forward to getting to the truth because for the first time, we have the U.S. government admitting that there's something to this, really admitting there's something to this. And that's the big step for all of us.
3: 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It, too, has forms that cover medical decisions and shot records. Add a vet certificate, a tick and tapeworm certificate. 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
3: The defense team for Lindsey Clancy arguing the mom cannot be held responsible for her three children's deaths because of her mental state, but prosecutors claim that Clancy planned the killings. Psychiatrist Dr. Donald Condi responding to doubts the prosecution raises that Clancy never reported hearing voices till the day of the murders.
16: Ms. Clancy reported she was worried that her children would be taken away from her. Perhaps by the Department of Children and Families if she reported very severe symptoms.
3: Clancy claims she heard voices telling her to kill her children and herself. Clancy could face life in prison if she's convicted or could be committed to a state psychiatric hospital if the jury finds her not guilty. The United Arab Emirates says their defenses detected two ballistic missiles coming from Iran, but the IRGC is yet to claim responsibility. Fox's Jonathan Hunt with more.
17: Two ships hit and those two missiles directed at the UAE. So it shows that Iran is still ready and able to take offensive actions if it wishes to. The president, meantime, came out swinging, posting to Truth Social, quote, "There are no talks or conversations going on or scheduled with the Islamic Republic of Iran. The naval blockade remains in full force and effect. The Hormuz Strait is open and operating. All water mines have been removed or detonated."
3: U.S. Special Envoy Jared Kushner is in the Middle East as well. And the Pentagon says not to worry about dwindling munitions, maintaining that the United States is ready to defeat any threat. This despite the use of large quantities of armaments in the conflict with Iran. Spokesman Michael Duffy declaring on Tuesday that the U.S. military can defeat any threat at the time and place of our choosing. I'm Ted Lindner. This is Fox News.
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10: It's almost time. 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
3: Mixed signals coming from the White House on the status of talks between the U.S. and Iran.
16: President Trump has announced there are no talks or conversations going on or scheduled with the Islamic Republic of Iran. The naval blockade remains in full force and effect. The Hormuz Strait is open and operating. All water mines have been removed or detonated. That is very different than this from the envoy Jared Kushner.
17: The conversations between the U.S. government and different areas of the Iranian government at all areas is probably more robust than it's maybe ever been.
16: Fox. From Monday to Tuesday, we've gone from the most robust talks that there have ever been to all the talks are off until further notice.
3: Fox's Peter Ducey. White House officials say there's no contradiction between what the president says and Jared Kushner has said about the negotiations. Planned makeover of an historic building in Washington can proceed for now. Fox's Lisa Lacerra has the latest.
18: A federal judge has ruled paint tests on the 19th century Eisenhower Executive Office Building, which sits next to the White House, can go ahead. President Trump has suggested the building be painted as part of his effort to renovate and beautify the nation's capital. The proposed paint job has alarmed preservationists, architects, historians, and others who say granite is not meant to be painted and the paint could trap moisture and degrade the stone. But the judge ruling the plaintiffs, which include cultural preservationist groups, had not shown the minimal paint test plan would cause irreparable harm. They had sought a temporary injunction and a restraining order to stop the Trump administration from conducting the test and other work on the building. Lisa Lacerra, Fox News.
3: Madonna leading the 2026 MTV Video Music Award nomination. nominations. She's up for 11 awards. Taylor Swift with the second most nominations, 9. If she takes home even one award, she'll become the most awarded artist in VMA history. VMAs will be handed out Sunday, September 27th in Los Angeles. I'm Sue Guzman. This is Fox News.
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3: The defense team for Lindsey Clancy is arguing that the mom cannot be held responsible for her three children's deaths because of her mental state, but prosecutors claim that Clancy planned the killings. Psychiatric doctor Donald Condi responding to doubts the prosecution raises that Clancy never reported hearing voices until the day of the murders.
8: Ms. Clancy reported she was worried that her children would be taken away from her. Perhaps by the Department of Children and Families, if she reported very severe symptoms.
3: Clancy claims she heard voices telling her to kill her children and herself. Clancy could face life in prison if she's convicted, or could be committed to a state psychiatric hospital if the jury finds her not guilty. The United Arab Emirates saying their defenses detected two ballistic missiles coming from Iran, but the IRGC has yet to claim responsibility. Fox's Jonathan Hunt.
9: Two ships hit and those two missiles directed at the UAE. So it shows that Iran is still ready and able to take offensive actions if it wishes to. The president, meantime, came out swinging, posting to Truth Social, quote, "There are no talks or conversations going on or scheduled with the Islamic Republic of Iran. The naval blockade remains in full force and effect. The Hormuz Strait is open and operating. All water mines have been removed or detonated."
3: U.S. Special Envoy Jared Kushner in the Middle East as well. And the Pentagon says not to worry about dwindling munitions, maintaining the U.S. is ready to defeat any threat. This despite the use of large quantities of armaments in the conflict with Iran. Spokesman Michael Duffy declaring the U.S. military can defeat any threat at the time and place of our choosing. I'm Ted Lindner. This is Fox News.
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2: The best thing about it is it's really exciting. 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So that's where Coast to Coast AM comes in and George Norrie comes in. Because you're going to have people on here that will give the government investigators an idea where to look, how to

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1: From Honolulu to the Big Island, where communities in the southern end were cut off from communication and roads blocked by debris.
2: It is the flood damage that's caused the most damage, more than the wind. Without a doubt, wind has affected roofs in some areas. It certainly blew down trees all over the place. But it's the flood and the mud and the rock that poured through Nalehu, Pahala, Waiohinu.
1: Officials announced one fatality, a 90-year-old woman found dead in Nalehu.
3: Because of the work that needs to be done on Oahu, we made the call over the weekend. We're going to hold back our crews here and then put most of the crews from California to work on Hawaii Island.
1: Hawaiian Electric said more than 100,000 customers were without power as of Monday afternoon after Lala's winds took down trees, utility poles, and transmission towers. I'm Ben Thomas.
4: Both Disney and ABC Television are filing a lawsuit against the FCC. Correspondent Marcela Sanchez reports the legal challenge is to the Trump administration's call for an early license renewal process and claims the FCC is violating the network's free speech rights.
5: Disney is suing the Trump administration's Federal Communications Commission, alleging a violation of its First Amendment rights. In April, the FCC launched an early review of 8 ABC local broadcast licenses, well before they were set to expire. The FCC review also came during an ongoing fight with late-night host Jimmy Kimmel over a joke that offended President Trump. Tuesday's lawsuit comes after FCC Chairman Brendan Carr recently defended the agency's actions against ABC, saying broadcasters have a duty to operate in the public interest. Marcela Sanchez, Washington.
4: America in the Morning for Wednesday, August 19th, 2026 is produced by Jeff McKay. I'm John Trout. This is Westwood One.
6: Good morning. I'm Jared White with Ag News headlines on Brownfield. The USDA's Cattle on Feed report is out Friday. Ag economist Charlie Martinez.
7: I am like glued to see what placements are going to be. The placement number to me is the third leg to that where it can have some movement in the market depending upon what that number comes in at.
6: Missouri Farm Bureau President Garrett Hawkins says there have been some farm service agency offices in Missouri that are going to be operating with reduced staff and hours.
8: It is so important these offices truly are the connection to USDA leadership in Washington, D.C.
6: And Brian Devers, chairman of the Illinois Soybean Association, says soy crush facilities across the country are increasing production to meet higher biodiesel requirements and the updated renewable volume obligations.
9: With all of their new expansions that they had, it's helped basis in my area. I live about 40 miles from there, so that's helping basis, so that's helping us as farmers.
6: I'm Jared White for Brownfield.
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0: Good morning and welcome. We're back here on a little bit of rain in the early morning hours here, but there's a beautiful sunrise starting off to the east, and we're ready to go. Hope you're ready to roll with us. We have a lot to get to here today, including Clay coming up here in just a little bit. We'll be meeting a cardiologist here in town. Molly Berry and Brandon Ricks will be in to talk about Millikan University. A lot to get to over the next 3 hours, plus your chance to win tickets to the, well, not the final concerts. We're just, you know, in the month of August. We go through September, but we have tickets to give away courtesy of the Hot 25. All you have to do, go to nowdecatur.com, click on the Hot 25 Bob Brady giveaway. 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We have parking passes to go along with those tickets, which is great. We're very, very, very, very, very excited about finishing up the season at the Devon Lakeshore Amphitheater. Last night, I sat and watched Hard Knocks with great pleasure. I don't know if you got a chance to catch up on Lanterns, if you did anything back-to-back, or you just got the Hard Knocks in. Seattle Seahawks. We're all on Jacardia watch, right?
1: That's right. Yeah. Yeah. I didn't get to see Lanterns. To be honest with you, we sat down, turned on HBO probably to watch that, and then go, oh, Hard Knocks. And then,
0: right.
1: And then it was over. I mean, then the amount of time that I had available to stay awake was not worth starting Lanterns at 55 minutes. That and the world's dumbest criminals tonight. So that's on the docket.
0: Okay. Well, anyway, it's getting a lot of buzz. You know, some good, some bad. Some people don't like the treatment that they're whatever. Just give me something interesting. And DC is sort of, you know, the universe has not been hitting it out of the park lately with the other formulaic stuff.
1: They've had really good success though with the Arrowverse and procedural TV.
0: TV, so, but movies under Mr. Gunn have not been
1: a little underwhelming.
0: I think this is, and by the way, there's an accompanying podcast with the three creators, the famous comic book writer who's, you know, was involved from the beginning, the guy that did Lost and the guy that did like all the other shows. That's an interesting sort of take if you want to watch that after the episode. Maybe a little too inside baseball for some, but I enjoyed it, just like going through all of the details of everything and how they came to be with all this. And then it's fun to watch the other guy with his British accent, because it throws you.
1: Yeah.
0: I mean, not only is he a British accent, his voice is higher.
1: Oh, yeah. That's always funny.
0: Because he's got a deep voice, like in Lanterns, like, you know, the character. But then when you see, when he's like, because they evidently are having a lot of fun on the set of that and really getting along. And it seems like a very happy place. So
1: awesome.
0: Yeah, check it out. So Hard Knocks, we now have, well, at least we have the latest on the story of the guy that we talked about is now on the commissioner's exempt list, which means he can't play. But he doesn't count against their roster, but he's signed to the team. Is that the way that works? Until court dates or court cases are figured out or whatever?
1: Well, until the NFL decides. Yeah. They don't have the same timeline as legal. In the case of the Atlanta Falcons several months ago, they had a player get involved in an incident. They went through the legal process. They decided to dismiss the charges, basically put him on a year of probation.
0: Okay.
1: The NFL waited months until the day of the first preseason game to suspend him for 8 games. So they don't run in parallel. They don't have to act, you know, they don't have to go along with the recommendations of the legal or anything. So at whatever point they determine, they can decide to let him play or not let him play.
0: Terrion Arnold's who we're talking about. We talked about this last week after watching this, and there was not closure, but there was some, you know, at least the next chapter of the news in this. You know, when I was watching this, you know, I find it to be an incredibly interesting procedural show. And they're having the conversation, right, with two of the coaches on the field. And then,
1: this
0: like,
1: conversation we had, literally the
0: literally what we had. And they're saying, well, if he had done it here, we'd have to cut him.
1: Yeah, it's different. First team's way different than second team.
0: I don't understand that concept at all. I really don't. I mean, it seems I don't know. Anyway, it is what it is. I did read quite a bit about that John Schneider. I was interested in him because he doesn't look like a general manager.
1: He's trying to. He's got his treadmill. He's trying.
0: No,
1: to.
0: But I'm saying he looks like, you know, kind of a hellion or a, you know, hellraiser with the tattoos and the hair and the you know. But he's had a lot of success and been around the NFL for a long time. And I think I read the only guy to win two Super Bowls with two different coaches, two different entire teams, like the entire, not one player on the other team.
1: Yeah, they mentioned that also during Hard Knocks, but he's the only one to have two separate Super Bowl winning teams.
0: Yeah.
1: And you know what? It's a testament to his genius, to his team building abilities, to the people around him that can maneuver that cap. They take chances. They lean into things. He probably should have another Super Bowl except for a terrible play call, you know. But nonetheless, I love how they showed that process. He didn't hide from it. He showed, I'm going to ask anybody that knows anything. I'm going to look back at film. I'm going to see when I looked him in the eyes. What did I see then?
0: Yeah.
1: And you know what? If no assurances, but his agent said, we're trying to make this a better person. And if you just got to give him a shot to compete when the time, whenever that is.
0: Yeah. It was an interesting walk through the process of all that. One of the things I read about Schneider was in his junior year, in high school, he literally wrote a letter to a guy with the Green Bay Packers asking if he could work as a scout and got an internship.
1: Oh, that's great.
0: With the Green Bay Packers at a very young age. Just by writing a letter.
1: There are several really, really good stories like that. Mel Kiper, the draft guru, similar.
0: Yeah.
1: He's like, it went to his Baltimore Colts. Look at all this data I collected on all these kids that are maybe trying to be pros. Why don't we do something with this? And I love that. There's so many jobs available with the NFL franchise that, you know, it's worth taking your shot. It really is.
0: Well, it's a good show. Always is a good show. I think just because there's so many moving parts, you've got to be able to find something entertaining. I mean, particularly in the, you know, preseason when there's three times as many players and all the different storylines and people trying to, you know, make a second attempt, a third attempt, fourth attempt, people coming right out of college, you know, trying to make an impact, all the veterans that are there, you know, you've got so many storylines. I can't imagine they can't make an interesting hour of TV out of it.
1: Yeah. You know, this year I felt it's a little different with the stories they've chosen. It's very star heavy. Which is good for me. I'm enjoying this. I love that the Illini kid, Devin Witherspoon, yeah, got his $100 million.
0: That's like, highest paid now, like for his position, yeah, right? In the NFL.
1: Yeah. Yep. I love that they're showing some of the guys with history, and the coaches are using them as motivators to the young guys. Like, hey, look what they're doing. You need to pay attention to this guy. Not so many underdog stories. I love that they're making Jaxon Smith-Njigba showing what's so special about him, because now I have a different understanding of why he's different than all the other players. I think they've done a really good job. Maybe not as exciting. There's not as crazy.
0: Yeah,
1: but I think it's really good and really informative this year.
0: The coach says the phrase "God dang" a lot, and that is such an interesting phrase to me. Because it's like, it's saying, I won't use the word damn, I'll use the word dang, but I'll still put God in there. Like it is a weird kind of half middle way of that phrase.
1: Yeah, he's
0: God dang.
1: He's just trying to set
0: God the, dang.
1: I think he's just trying to say, look, we're not a vulgar place.
0: I know, but it's a weird.
1: It is a little weird, but he's. I like that his eyes are wide open and he's trying to learn from different coaches. I like that he's trying to set a culture. And I think what he's wrestling with, yeah, we can see is the idea that last year I sold them on this steak hanging off of a string on a stick, and then they got it. Now that they have the stick.
0: Yeah. What are you going to do?
1: What do I got? And watching him kind of move through that is pretty cool too. I think it's neat.
0: God dang. He also threw out the more cowbell reference, which fell flat in the room. I don't think anybody had any idea what he was talking about.
1: Well, they answered, remember the Titan?
0: Yeah. Anyway, beautiful place, the Virginia Mason Athletic Center.
1: Right there on the water.
0: Oh, that is literally in Renton, Washington, which is a suburb southeast of Seattle. privately funded facility on the southeastern shore of Lake Washington. So when you're looking at that practice field, which is literally butted up against Lake Washington, that's a great view.
1: Yeah, you say privately funded. The guy that owned the Seahawks before, Paul Allen, was the co-founder of Microsoft.
0: Yeah.
1: So privately, as in like, I've got so much money, I won't even notice if it's missing. But then the awnings, they all say AWS, which is Amazon Web Services. Yes. So they've got...
0: Like what we're fighting with here about whether or not taxpayers are involved in the Bears or not the Bears, or they go to Indiana or whatever, that this is... they're doing their own thing.
1: Well, it's just the practice facility. If they ask for a new stadium to get rid of the Lumen or whatever, they would fund that.
0: Yeah, I don't know.
1: Yeah.
0: What does you mean? Yeah. How do you know that? People are not in the mood to fund this stuff.
1: They show up in a way for that team that is not normal. I think that they would say, yeah, whatever our Seahawks need, you give it to them. And you know, the Bears, it's like, I think they'll end up staying in Illinois. They've paid back their debt, but we're still on the hook for the long part. And so,
0: I don't think they're going to – it would not surprise me at all if they end up in Indiana. It really wouldn't, because they –
1: I wouldn't be surprised.
0: They have not – I mean, you got so many working parts right here in government in Illinois right now between the mayor of Chicago and the governor, even though they're in the same party. They don't see eye to eye on
1: they're
0: much.
1: They're going to go to Arlington Heights.
0: They might.
1: But they need to be in Chicago.
0: But the state legislature is just not in the mood, I'm telling you, in an election year. You people are going to the ballot, you know, in November to do this. And the Bears, and I think Tupper has remarked on this many, many, many times, this guy they brought in is supposed to be this expert in doing this. They've been all over the place on this.
1: They're just playing one side off the other to get their better deal. They committed to a $190 million purchase of some land in Arlington Heights. They have a stadium that they're not really committed to in a meaningful way.
0: They have leaked and tried to manipulate, and it has fallen flat so many times for them. This, the strategy they have put in place. We'll see if it ends up, you know, happening or not. I just don't see right now. There's a huge, you have to consider other things in the political realm that are going on right now. In an election year where you've got the Chicago Teachers Union that is still yet to endorse Pritzker, you know, that are mad as hell at the mayor, the Chicago School Board just voted a budget in with money they're just counting on that has not even been allocated in Springfield out of the state budget. There's a lot of fights that are going on that make it less popular to go, yeah, let's go do this football deal.
1: Yeah, I mean, you're right. And then 70,000 will show up on Sunday when some will be putting in 1 gallon of gas to get there and to pay their $250 ticket to sit in the nosebleeds.
0: Yeah.
1: I mean, so.
0: But millions will vote in the election. So there's a lot of circumstances going on right here beyond just the argument about whether they're in Indiana or whether they're in Illinois.
1: Sure.
0: With Chicago politics right now. And that is running up against Governor Pritzker, who is part of Chicago politics, but this is a whole other thing. We'll see. That mayor's race up there is going to end up being a very, very, very interesting thing. Won't be on the ballot, you know, this fall, but it is going to be a very interesting time for Chicago politics, because what they're counting on, they put into their budget the Chicago City Council members that voted for $150 million that's not there. And if they don't get it, then there's going to be layoffs, and then there's going to be massive blame to be thrown around, even though they voted on a budget without knowing that money would be there, just pulled it out of the air.
1: Yeah, that's going to be difficult. There's no mincing those words or dancing around it. They've got to find it.
0: Yeah. So it'll, and then they'll use that, you know, and the teachers union is a very powerful union. Very powerful. Particularly for the Democratic Party, right? And that's who's running all your state government. I mean, in statewide offices. And, you know, the argument of, are you going to pay our teachers? Are you going to take care of our kids? Are you going to, like, subsidize, you know, NFL properties that make hundreds and hundreds of millions of dollars? And that's not a popular argument to be on the other side if you're a politician. Fair or unfair.
1: Yeah. Well, one of them has a shot at making you money and the other one doesn't. And so sometimes that changes changes perspectives as well. I'm not advocating for or against it. You know, there's several instances where communities have done it the right way and it's benefited them massively. And then there's some where, you know, you end up being free tenants in a place that where you make the lion's share of the money. And if you're not there, it becomes mostly worthless, which is what's happening in Chicago with Soldier Field. So I don't know, but the chances of the kids and the education and everything being a revenue maker are almost none. There's certainly none. And then the chance of the Bears making you millions of dollars or hosting a Super Bowl and making you billions of dollars and all of that other stuff is something that you have to consider.
0: I'm not arguing against it.
1: I'm
0: just saying, you know, but it's hard to go, well, that goes to the tourism and that goes to the state tax. You know, how does that funnel back in to pay teachers or schools?
1: As cynically as it sounds, the obvious thing is to connect those two things, is to connect them. Fine. You're going to take money from potentially from over there. You're going to make a pile of money over there. Why don't we shift a sizable portion of what comes in to help take care of that over there?
0: Because you have more than 100 people over there in Springfield arguing about bringing the money back to their district.
1: I understand.
0: Versus, you know, which is always the rub. Everyone's not happy because everybody's trying to get their piece of the pie.
1: Sure.
0: Including us.
1: Yeah.
0: You know, we pay the taxes in too.
1: Yep.
0: So anyway, it'll be interesting to see. My favorite last night, though, was the part-time real estate agent, part-time substitute teacher. Those are the stories that I really want to root for about a guy getting a shot at maybe making an NFL team.
1: And you know what? His on-field generic thing about him is, oh, my goodness, he makes all the amazing video game plays, and then he lets the average ball go right through his hands.
0: Yeah.
1: And it's like, oh, my goodness, if you could just hold your base, you might even be a star in this league.
0: I know. Coach just says, God dang. All right, let's do this. We're going to take a quick look at your weather. A lot to get to here today on an action-packed Wednesday. Stay tuned. Here's JC.
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2: Good Wednesday morning, everybody. A chance for some showers this morning, a little bit of a break, and then some more showers and storms possible later on this afternoon. Otherwise, look for a mostly cloudy sky. Daytime highs today in the upper 70s. Showers and storms early tonight, turning partly cloudy after midnight. Lows drop down to 63. Mostly sunny, 81 on Thursday. A lot of sunshine, low 80s on Friday. I'm meteorologist J.C. Fultz. Have a great day.
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0: Okay, good morning and welcome. It was funny. I was looking at some of the stuff on social media yesterday, and there was a comment on the Dave Wendt podcast, which Dave is in as part of the elected officials there in the Village of Forsyth. He comes in, once a month to give us an update. We talked about quite a bit the restaurants and hotel developments and their fall festival and other things. And there was a comment 46 minutes ago, so like 5:30 in the morning, and it just

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1: Now, you know, and they had to change and adjust when that changed, and it didn't just change here, it changed across America.
2: Sure.
1: It was really easy to be the no people when you had all that money coming in.
2: Yeah.
1: Yeah. I don't think there was anything controversial about that.
2: No.
1: But I'm not sure that
2: it always does come up. That's all they're probably saying. Well, probably not. That's probably not all they're saying. They felt the need to get on there and type it out.
1: Well, I hope that he actually listened. You know, my main problem with the commentary on social media is people won't even read, like, if it's a story and they're looking for the details, they won't even read it.
2: Yeah.
1: And then just comment.
2: Yeah.
1: And complain. If you listen to it and whatever, I don't know. And have fun in Florida where you live now. So thank you. We'll still be here doing our thing.
2: Yeah.
1: But at first I thought, man, Dave's getting hate. You know, like I thought, Dave's the nicest guy in the
2: That's
1: world.
2: Right. And he's excited. And Forsythe's doing so well. They really are cleaning up right now.
1: But they're cleaning up out of the necessity of having to do it a different way, which is a great thing. There's nothing negative about that.
2: Yeah, but I don't even think it needs qualified. I think they're just cleaning up. They're just doing well.
1: Well, it does need qualified. Historically speaking, they were a no to everything when the mall was producing enough revenue to run everything.
2: And we're a no to things now.
1: That is absolutely right. And I'm not, one doesn't change the other.
2: No, but I mean, yeah, they're doing great. They've got a lot of development happening out there. And it's interesting to see what their long-term plan is because they might have eyes at being bigger than just a little village. I don't know.
1: Well, they've been more than that for a very long time. I mean, you know, when the decision was made, you know, to right or wrong, and most people would tell you wrong, but to protect, you know, downtown locally owned businesses from the sort of, you know, powerhouse like chain stores that would anchor a mall and create all that. You know, there was a lot of pressure on the council at that time. You go
2: Such
1: back.
2: A weird decision.
1: In the 70s,
2: like 4 miles up the road, like that's going
1: to, I know, weird. But you have to think we've cycled through malls now since that decision.
2: But nobody thought that malls were going to die then. The internet wasn't even a thought.
1: What I'm saying is it's that long ago that there's been a whole lot of different thought process. You know, your downtown was your core, you know, to your community for 100 years. And then it moved to sort of more of the mall like thing. And then now it's kind of come back, and then you throw in Amazon and everything else on top of it, and the world's completely changed. I'm not saying it was the right decision. I'm just saying there was a lot of pressure from locally owned businesses, mm-hmm. business people that own stores,
2: yep.
1: that put the pressure on the city council to not do that. Not saying it was the right decision.
2: I 100% understand that sentiment. You got to do everything you can to fight to keep the competition that's not going to help propel your business, but shut you down. I get that. But anybody going, you know what, if we keep it from coming here and then they have to go all the way up past this imaginary wall, that was going to be the stop is just a weird.
1: No, it is. It's a weird flex.
2: A weird thought.
1: And Forsythe was really smart in saying, all right, you know, you make that decision. We don't have near the small businesses in our town, you know, and trust me, they'll probably benefit from the people coming out to do this thing. And we'll do it. I mean, there's no difference. There were people, you know, in this community that didn't want Walmart.
2: Yeah. And again, I'll understand that too.
1: I do too, because if you owned a hardware store or a small mom and pop shop, it's tough to sort of compete, right?
2: Yeah.
1: But
2: if Walmart is for sure coming, like if there's no stopping that train,
1: yeah,
2: it's coming. Do you want all the revenue and all the things that come with it, or do you want it to just sit 8 feet on the other side?
1: It was a bad decision.
2: So
1: I'm not
2: weird.
1: But
2: how do you land on that though? Is what I'm saying.
1: Because politics, right? People in Forsythe can't vote for you on the city council.
2: I know, but I mean, you're not doing them the thing. You didn't stop anything. You just gave away money.
1: You're 1000% correct. Yeah. I'm just telling you how it happened.
2: Yeah, I know.
1: And then we come full circle and here we are now and malls are and it's nothing that Forsythe did. Malls are just in the situation they're in.
2: Yeah.
1: And everything has a shelf life. On how we do things.
2: Malls are still really pretty solid, not gangbusters.

0: for large, large populations where there's just enough to support it.
1: Yeah, right? There's more people to choose.
0: Yeah, so on a slow day, you're still getting 20,000 through the door.
1: That's, well, and it has to do with ownership, mm-hmm. which has changed over the years, right? They did a lot of stupid things, too. They came in and went, we're the mall, so if you want to move in here every year, you're going to have to change the front of your store, and every year we're going to raise the rent, and every year we're going to, yep. They treated it that same way.
0: Yeah, and they have, some of those ownership groups have similar situations all across America.
1: Yeah. And then the anchor stores, JCPenney's not going to be JCPenney with Amazon.
0: No. No, they kind of murdered their own business.
1: Yeah, Von Maur, a little different because that's a little different experience.
0: That's right.
1: So it all changes based on, the situation you're in. Yeah, and people make decisions. Elected people make decisions. And you've got a constituency over here screaming in your ear and a constituency, it was literally the wrong decision. I don't think there's really anyone, probably even the original people that voted if they were still around, that would argue that today.
0: Yeah. I would be very interested.
1: But I understand why.
0: I don't, though.
1: The pressure.
0: Yeah, but I don't understand. Yeah, I mean, other than just, man, these people are going to be mad at me if I say okay to this. That I, if that's all it is, cool. Fine. Because it takes a lot of guts to go, man, I'm signing the death wish, but I mean, you're not signing the death. You're just,
1: I get that. But couldn't you use that same argument today about data centers? I mean, they're coming. Not going to stop them. You're not going to, it is what is coming.
0: You could, but they're not the same sort of revenue stream. It's not the same thing. The mall doesn't have the same potential risks to a degree you could.
1: I'm saying if you go no, mm-hmm. and I'm not saying say yes. I'm just saying if
0: that's
1: say
0: fair. If
1: no,
0: it goes to Forsyth,
1: then it's going to go somewhere because you're not stopping it. And I have some of the same concerns. I mean, I'm not advocating for it. I'm just saying progress always comes. Mm-hmm. Sometimes it's better than others, and sometimes it's more beneficial with less, attached to it in the other way, but it always comes.
0: Yeah, for sure. Yeah. You could make the same argument. If it's essentially definitively without a shadow of a doubt going to land in one of these three communities, if Forsyth bids on it and Decatur bids on it, or the site selector says we're going either A or B,
1: yep.
0: and it's coming, then there's something you got to do, right? But because they're both tapping in the same water, same ecosystem, same everything. If it's 100% inevitable, but potentially it doesn't serve the customers, the consumers in the market the same way that a mall does. We're not getting our data over there.
1: But if you're a union guy building the place, if you're a whatever.
0: You're coming from another state to come build it, and then you get.
1: Not necessarily. That's
0: most likely.
1: Then you better tell the Illinois unions that, because they're very much in favor of these.
0: I'm sure they are.
1: Yeah. I just think that we pick and choose how we see things. All of us do, mm-hmm. and particularly looking back 40 years ago or looking ahead, 10 years. And if it is inevitable, should we at least not try to get the best thing we can get or the best deal that harms the fewest amount of people and creates a little bit of employment up front? And,
0: six people after that.
1: I get that. Not arguing for it. I'm just saying it feels the same way. That's what malls, I think, felt like in 1971.
0: Except that has direct cash coming directly from, just straight up cash and service. I understand why you're saying that. That's a fair portion of it, but there is a direct to consumer benefit for a mall versus a big rectangle out in the yard that's humming which can benefit all of the world.
1: Yes. But also there is financial benefit because these places want to be, mm-hmm. so there are, are you not better off making the best deal you can make for your community rather than having the fight over not having it all when eventually it's going to be here one way or the other?
0: Maybe.
1: Yeah. I'm saying maybe.
0: Yeah,
1: but I think that's what they felt.
0: Yeah, you got to take it serious. You've got to look and say if it's going to financially, if you can safely financially change the entire future and things of your community, you absolutely have to listen. There's no reason to shoot this down. I'm not being anti-data center. That's not what I'm saying. But you have to entertain that for sure. But it's just not the same as direct consumer facing thing that could change the culture of your whole town. for decades and did.
1: They did.
0: For sure. Get off the interstate, go to Forsyth, grab gas, and then leave. Go right back to Springfield.
1: No doubt about it.
0: Touch Decatur.
1: All right. So then I would throw on top of that the conversations we were having just a few years ago about charging stations and EVs and everything else, which was inevitable. Mm-hmm. And now because of political reasons, people, I mean, how stupid is that? I mean, you could apply this to every conversation about what the future looks like.
0: I didn't understand your point there. Like what you were trying to say.
1: Everybody was interested in this until Trump said not to be interested in it. And Elon Musk did his thing. Mm-hmm. And now all of a sudden we're not talking about that as much anymore.
0: Yeah.
1: Even though it is inevitable.
0: Yeah. I sent you a graph or a page like a few days ago of all the countries and the states and the shrinking margin of ICE cars, which is not internal combustion engine. And you watch it precipitously dropping. Some countries are straight up saying by this date, we won't have any of those.
1: Yeah.
0: And then you look at our graph as the United States, and there's a certain point in time where it goes from trip, trip, trip, down, down, down, down to rocket ship back up.
1: Yeah.
0: So I guess there is always the human element that you could just completely change everything, but nobody was, stopping the production of malls and stuff like that. So I don't know. People will make money when the time comes to make money off of it.
1: I hope so. But it has the language and the temperature around that whole thing has changed dramatically in this country.
0: Yeah.
1: Not for any good reason, not for any logical reason, not for any, it isn't good for the environment or good for your pocketbook or good for you or good for whatever, just because it became this, well, we'll just identify things as woke. And the crazy thing is the guy taking the chains on everything is the guy selling you the woke.
0: That was invited right into the.
1: Yes.
0: It all fits together.
1: Just people just don't like change. And I get that. It's a human, I think, defense mechanism, you know, where you get anxious about change. You get sort of, weird about man, you're just better off leaning into it because it's the one thing that is almost guaranteed to constantly be facing you.
0: Yeah. Yeah, people now that have them, think about this. We had a chance to be on the forefront of a topic that a lot of people care about. I'm not one of them. I don't care at all. It's not for me. But we had the chance to be on the forefront of having a dispensary here. Mm-hmm. And now everybody that lives here that's interested in that has not only can just go to Forsyth, but they're about to be able to go to Mount Zion and Harristown. It's like everywhere but here. And then it's like, what are we doing? All our people that are doing that are just driving and coming back. Like, hey, let me grab Panda while I'm up there and not Doherty's or something. It's like, man, come on.
1: You could lay this out over 100 different conversations about 100 different things, right? Casinos, racetracks, whatever it might be. And you'll see the same sort of weird arguments and people protecting whatever they think they're protecting or not. And then people that are saying, well, they're not going to do it. We'd be stupid not to, conversations.
0: Yeah. Now, if they came with the big crime halos and stuff like that, you don't want to spend your resources fighting that or whatever.
1: I don't know why we all go to extremes on any of this and any level that it's all one thing or all the other. And we're doing that a lot with everything, right? It hasn't stopped illegal drugs, and when you put the taxes on stuff and you do things and you can buy it cheaper on the street or whatever, you can be honest about that and still support having a dispensary.
0: Yeah.
1: But
0: yeah.
1: We don't do any of that. And I feel like that's the thing that's going on with Broadwing or the data center conversations. It's all or nothing.
0: Yeah. It's hard to wrap your head around a lot of the stuff to firmly know that you're making the right decision, because the people that are giving you the information on both sides of these arguments have large incentive for whatever they are, some financially, some just what their beliefs are, their core. You know, have a huge incentive to give you select information, not the whole story. And it's so new that not every something built in Wyoming doesn't absolutely mean it's going to be built the same way here or have the same effect. It's just hard.
1: Particularly when you're talking about geography and things that are just, you can't do apples to apples with Texas and Illinois.
0: And you trust the people that could make the most from it to give you on the up and up information. You know what I mean? So it's hard for people. It's hard. I understand that. It's hard for me. I don't know if I'm for or against data centers.
1: I think it's inevitable.
0: Well, yeah, they're inevitable, but they could be in Antarctica. They could be.
1: Okay. And maybe that's what happens, but I don't know. We'll see. There is that program coming up on the, at the end of the month. You can get the story at Nauticator.com, which we put out yesterday. But you know, then you've got the people who on the other side of that, who want to comment and say that, that no one benefits from ADM being in Decatur.
0: That, I mean, that's not real life. That's not even worth entertaining,
1: but worth posting. When you didn't even listen to the podcast and then accusing us of violating FCC regulations on a political argument.
0: I don't even know what that means, but I'll tell you the, you could saying that they don't benefit Decatur is not a real, it's not even a it's, one.
1: They're our largest employer.
0: You could make the argument, well, they benefit us well over here. And I would argue that they hurt us over here simultaneously, but they absolutely benefit Decatur and have for a long time. So it's, I mean, it's the wrong argument to make.
1: Here's the easy way to do it. What happens to the 8,000 people? What happens if they're not here?
0: Yeah, that there's no reason to even address a comment like that. I think there is. Like all corporations, they're larger than you can make arguments that, hey, I wish they had done this different or this isn't the best for us or blah, blah, blah. But to just say they don't do anything good here.
1: But that's what we do on all sides of this, right? It's just there's no happy medium. There's no, hey, can I agree with this and disagree with that and look at bigger picture. Yeah. Anyway, August 31st is that public meeting at the Decatur Civic Center. If you're interested, there's a full story on nowdecatur.com. You know, so go see. You put 500 people in there.
0: Yeah.
1: They turned in a petition or a piece asking for more public conversation. I think it had 86 signatures. So, you know, all 86 of those people could show up and 400 more.
0: Yeah.
1: And hear about it. And I don't know about you, but I trust Jerry Culp. I trust Julie Miller. I trust Tom Brinkotter. I trust Dwayne Nolan, people who've been in our community for decades and decades that are making a difference, that they're actually looking at this stuff and weighing the pros and the cons.
0: Yeah. I mean, they've got to be looking at it.
1: Well, what I'm saying is, how does, you know, I don't know what Dwayne Nolan or the Nolan Family Farms benefits from a data center one way or the other, but I trust him.
0: Yeah. Most of the data centers that are purchased are, to be fair, are farmland.
1: Well, I realize that, but I don't think he's trying to like turn.
0: I'm not saying that. I mean, there is an obvious tie there. That's an easy.
1: But so you'd want somebody with a lot of respect in the farming community to be at the table in these conversations. Cause there's a lot of pro, I mean, that is not a 100% agreement. Cause every time somebody tries to put a solar farm in or something else, there's a whole lot of other people in that community that are not happy about it. Dan Smallwood's on the community cause you know, labor's, you know, they've got their feelings about this, not universally, but pockets of them because it does directly benefit them for a while. Tom Brinkotter, real estate expert, it impacts real estate values and everything else. And then Lacey Elsie and Julie Miller, you know, Mount Zion and Decatur. I don't know if Forsyth is represented or any of the other communities, but it is going to impact those local communities. It may or may not be in Decatur city limits.
0: Macon County Board is represented with Dan Calkins.
1: Yep. So August 31st, at least listen to the conversation. And I don't know if it's inevitable. It feels inevitable to me.
0: It's inevitable in the sense that our concern as a people, this is actually a global thing. It is inevitable that they are coming to the world. There's no doubt about that. And there's advantages and there will be it's inevitable that there are going to be massive data centers. It doesn't have to be inevitable that they're coming here because we don't specifically need them the way that we need shopping and commerce and everything directly. We're not hooking up like if they don't come here, I don't get my internet over there or my power.
1: I agree. So, but we would also be equally, I think, wrong to just universally go the other way and go, we're not even going to talk about it.
0: Which is not at all what I'm implying.
1: I know that. I'm just saying, but there are other people that are.
0: But this isn't the gun to our head. It's coming to Central Illinois. Let's get our share. It's coming. do we want to have a seat at this table? Does it fit us in Illinois, in Central Illinois, specifically in Decatur?
1: Yeah, or Macon County,
0: in larger conversation.
1: And are there other ways to approach different types of this that are better for us than other things? Mm-hmm. And if you just say no moratorium, then you don't have the conversations at all.
0: Well, I think the moratorium, regardless, is great for everybody for the moment because –
1: Yeah, but you won't, they won't be talking to you. They'll go to Edgar County. They'll go to Moultrie County. Right. They'll go to whatever. You declare a moratorium and those conversations stop because there are other people that are.
0: But we're in a moratorium and they haven't stopped.
1: So no, that we're in a financial moratorium. I mean, state funding won't go to it. That's not the same thing as doing local deals with. Anyway, 5 o'clock, August 31st, at the Decatur Civic Center. And they're inviting representatives from local governmental bodies to also be there. You know, anybody that has zoning authority or anybody who has decision making part of this process.
0: I'd like to hear all the information. It's hard. I'd like to see what it does. If it can make us a bunch of money and it's safe and not problematic, then I'd be all for it. If it's going to be make us a good amount of money and it's going to be what the death knell in some ways, and I absolutely would rather not have the money.
1: I don't disagree, but how do you make up your mind before you even have that conversation?
0: Yeah, that's right.
1: And that's what a lot of people do, one way or the other.
0: Yeah.
1: So there you have it. All right. We have a lot to get to. We got to take a quick break here. Coming up at the top of the hour, Clay will be with us from the Decatur Park District a little later today, the Decatur Memorial Hospital, Millikan University, and we'll check in with Mark Tupfer. Plus, tomorrow, we get to meet some of the new officers for the YLIA, the Young Leaders in Action. Yeah, I talked to Tamethia. Out at the Dansby School sculpture unveiling, and they will be in studios with us tomorrow. Looking forward to it. Stay tuned.
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3: Once again, good morning to you. It's that time of the morning where we take a look at the overnight markets as it continues to trade electronically in the overnight markets. But we always have to go back to see what happened yesterday at the Chicago Board of Trade in order to figure out why the overnight is doing what they are doing. Well, we're seeing bold green numbers in the bean pit, and a lot of that goes right back to, yep, you guessed it, the Pro Farmer Crop Tour is finding some pod counts that are not as good as what that was expected originally. We'll be talking with our good friend, Mr. Peterson, here at about 7:45 or so, and we'll update you on what they are finding thus far. But that's one of the big reasons why the markets are doing what they're doing. The pod count and the soybeans really are a little bit farther off than what they thought they might be. And along with that, some modest buying by fund managers yesterday. But the 30-year rates are now rising to their highest since 2002. Bringing the changing investment themes into play and needing to be monitored as well. That's the inflation rate and its impact on the general commodity values. With that being said, let's just go ahead and take a look at the the futures now trading in the overnight market. September corn is up 1.5 at 464.75. December corn trading up 1.5 at 489.5, and March corn now trading at 505.25, up 1.25 in the futures. New crop November soybeans up 10.75 at 1227.5. January soybeans up 10.5 at 1242, and March soybeans up 9.75 at 1248. The September wheat contract, now the front month, is trading now down a quarter of a cent at 664.25 in very light trade. By the way, the meal, soybean meal, is trading up $1.90 a ton in September. In the September contract at $314.90, the September soybean oil is now up 70 cents in the overnight, a pound at $70.39. Well, the outside markets are trading a mix. Basically, the Dow Jones just slipped just a little bit lower, down 2 points at 53,401, and the dollar in the overnight has been on the red side, now trading down 29.5 points. Crude oil up 92 cents a barrel at 85.86.
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5: It was rough, but lately I've been doing better than the last
1: five. All right, good morning and welcome. You know, it is so funny when you, the conversation we were having about all of this, and you look at sort of the trends of how all this happened. I was 8 years old when the council voted to not have the mall indicator.
0: Oh, wow.
1: So 1974.
0: It's before me.
1: Now, think about what the mindset was in 1974. And there's a lot of lessons to be learned about 2026. You know, change was coming and it was rolling across. You know, there was no Walmart. There was no, you know, I mean, it was, there were probably four men's stores, you know, in downtown Decatur alone.
0: Yep.
1: Cause I know George, you know, cut his chops, you know, working as a young kid, you know, in some of those stores.
0: Sure.
1: You know, hardware stores, like, you know, whatever there might have been. And that council couldn't see it, at all. The mall opened in 1978, in October of 78, the following year in Forsyth. And then look at who was there. Carson Peary Scott, J.C. Penney, Bergner's. None of those, you know, like that has all changed.
0: Mm-hmm.
1: Because those stores couldn't see what was coming, you know, decades later.
0: Well, they did really well for a long time.
1: Yeah, they did. Of course they did. But I'm saying, like, every 30 years you go through this thing that no one could see coming, and it just keeps interrupting everything, and people fight against it or whatever. I the number of stores that have been in and out of that place, and that has been a struggle over the last number of years. I don't know how many, but right. I mean, it's not been at full occupancy, and there's been a lot kind of start and stop or whatever, which is, you know, I didn't realize that, JCPenney closed, a lot longer ago than I thought. 2014.
0: Yeah. They hired a CEO that said, I'm tired of all the games. I'm just going to offer kind of what Mark Cuban's doing with prescriptions. I'm going to mark everything up to a certain percent.
1: Yeah.
0: And give every customer the best deal that I can on every good that is in our store. And they stopped doing sale tags and all of that. And people thought they were getting ripped off, even though the prices were cheaper, and they never recovered.
1: Yeah. It's a 60,000 square foot space.
0: Yeah.
1: Think about what that means in the world of retail now, right?
0: Yeah.
1: Same thing with Sears in December, right after, in 2014, mm-hmm. they announced that they were going to close. So then you get a TJ Maxx that rolls in years later. I mean, you've got all kinds of things that have come and gone, you know, over the years, you know, at that mall. But, it's always way older than people think. And I wonder what people in 1974 understood about the future. I wonder what people in 2026 understand about the future. But the future's the future, and it comes.
0: Yeah. And no doubt. I mean, you don't want a food truck parked in front of your restaurant, right?
1: Yeah.
0: But if it's just going to drive two stores down and park, it's effectively doing the same thing, you know? So it's like you have to really think about the whole thing. You got to really think about, are we getting the negatives and the positives of this, whether or are we getting no positives and just reaping the negatives?
1: I get it.
0: That applies to all the things we're talking
1: about. That's exactly right. But sometimes people have a hard time seeing, and people who have immediate impact and interest are very passionate about how they feel, pro or con. You know, labor's for this stuff in general because it creates labor jobs up front. Okay, that's fine. That's in their best interest. That doesn't necessarily mean it's in everyone's best interest.
0: Yeah.
1: But I get why they feel the way they do.
0: Sure, and they're part of a larger brotherhood that even if the labor comes from the bulk of the labor, the overwhelming amount of the labor comes from somewhere else and then goes on to the next one. There's probably still some local labor. And it's the idea that, hey, if we can just keep labor afloat, whether it's our labor or not, mm-hmm. we should probably support that. And I get that.
1: Yeah. Everybody's got self-interest in this stuff. Yeah. Not everybody. A lot of people do. And then there's just everybody else that's along for the ride. And hopefully grown-ups are making smart decisions that take all of that in.
0: Yeah.
1: But you can't do that if you don't have conversation. And so at least at the end of the month here, there will be a conversation. We'll see. Agree or disagree. But they'll be there on August 31st at 5 p.m. at the Decatur Civic Center. I'll be interested to see what's laid out.
0: I think I know what'll be laid out, but I'll be interested to see if they have if they do anything that's like, here's what our recommendation is, or here's, we're kind of all on board this way or that way. But the information is late. I'm just curious to see where they land. That's, I guess, the most important. Not so much if I don't feel like I'm going to have anything, or if they knew specifics about a project that was being considered. Here's the size and scale.
1: They probably do have proposals or have people that have expressed interest. I don't think there's a community in this country that hasn't had that.
0: Right.
1: At some level.
0: Sure.
1: So I would like to see that. But wouldn't you have rather in August of 1974 had people from the entire community engaged in a conversation about whether the mall would be here or elsewhere, yes, rather than leaving it up to seven elected officials that had all the pressure of the local businesses telling them don't vote that?
0: Yes, I would prefer that.
1: Yeah. So we'll see what happens. All right. We'll take a break for news. Back with more right after this.
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6: 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Items accepted include household chemicals, oil-based paints, motor oil, gasoline, pesticides, and fluorescent lamps. 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We have more info, including a number you can call, at nowdecatur.com.
7: News picking up aggressive to take on Republican Senator Ashley Moody.
8: Another Democratic socialist made headway.
9: What do we do?
8: Angie Nixon in a come-from-behind win for the Democratic Senate nomination in Florida.
7: As Fox's Doug Lusitter, Nixon was outspent 16-1 and trailed in the polls, but defeated Alex Vindman by 12 points, and he had the backing of prominent Democrats. Two other Democratic socialists lost, however, in Florida, challenging two members of Congress, but Jared Moskowitz won, and so did Debbie Wasserman Schultz.
10: And we're going to make sure we fight those damn Republicans.
7: She defeated several others in a redrawn district, but Republican Congressman Corey Mills was primaried out. Ryan Elijah defeated Mills, who's under a House ethics investigation. He becomes the 11th member of Congress to lose a primary this year. Another House Republican won his primary, trying to become Florida's next governor, Byron Donalds.
11: Let's go beat David Jolly in November.
7: Jolly used to be a Republican in Congress. Now he's a Trump critic who won the Democratic primary for governor.
12: The renewal of a hope. The belief in each other once again. The belief in something better. That we are better in this moment than where our leaders are dragging us.
7: In Alaska, a primary for one of the six Senate seats considered toss-ups in November in the Fox News power rankings. Republican Senator Dan Sullivan finished second behind Democrat Mary Peltola. Both advanced in November along with two others in a ranked choice voting contest. As the U.S. and Iran remain in a standoff over Strait of Hormuz shipping, Iran reportedly ready to expand the conflict if President Trump resumes bombing.
13: The FT reports Iranian forces have assessed possible strikes on U.S.-linked locations in Southeastern Europe. That could include Besmer Air Base in Bulgaria, recently approved by the government there for use by American refueling aircraft.
7: That's Fox's Jonathan Savage. 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
7: Weeks after ex-presidential COVID advisor Dr. Anthony Fauci refused to answer questions at a Senate hearing, which prompted Republicans to refer a contempt of Congress resolution to the Justice Department, one of Fauci's former advisors goes to court.
9: A former advisor to Dr. Anthony Fauci pleads guilty to plotting to conceal federal records related to research on the origins of the COVID-19 pandemic. David Morins, who'd worked as a senior official at the National Institute of Allergy and Infectious Diseases during the pandemic, admitted using his personal email account for government business regarding research grants to keep them from disclosure under public record laws. Prosecutors say he and his co-conspirators were plotting to restore a grant funding bat coronavirus research and looking to counter the theory that COVID may have originated from a Wuhan, China lab. Fauci is not charged with or accused of wrongdoing in the case or mentioned by name in court filings. Lillian Wu, Fox News.
7: There is another social media trial. 29 states taking on Meta, led by the attorneys general from California, Colorado, Kentucky, and New Jersey. Among the allegations, the parent company of Instagram and Facebook made addictive platforms harming teenage users.
15: In addition to billions in financial damages, the states are asking the judge to impose more restrictions on how the platforms operate for minors. First up on the stand was Arturo Bejar, the former Facebook engineer turned whistleblower, who says he tried to warn Meta executives about the dangers to kids, but no one listened. He is considered a star witness in this federal trial, which is scheduled to last about 6 weeks. Meta CEO Mark Zuckerberg is also expected to testify. In Oakland, California, Claudia Cowan, Fox News.
7: Canada's avoided big new tariffs that were set to take effect this morning. President Trump delayed them, saying they are finalizing a deal. On Wall Street, stock futures are mixed. Up for the Dow, down for the NASDAQ. I'm Dave Anthony, and this is Fox News.
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17: Good Wednesday morning, everybody. A chance for some showers this morning, a little bit of a break, and then some more showers and storms possible later on this afternoon. Otherwise, look for a mostly cloudy sky. Daytime highs today in the upper 70s. Showers and storms early tonight, turning partly cloudy after midnight. Lows drop down to 63. Mostly sunny, 81 on Thursday. A lot of sunshine, low 80s on Friday. I'm meteorologist J.C. Fultz. Have a great day.
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0: Good morning and welcome. We are back here on a, well, it's starting to light up. We got a beautiful sunrise sort of starting up, a glorious orange sky over by Premiant at our windows here on the sixth story in the last hour, and it's kind of gotten a little gray, but anyway.
1: Yeah, yesterday started to feel a little bit like fall. I don't like it quite
0: was
1: yet.
0: Whoa, whoa, whoa, whoa, hang on.
1: Quite yet.
0: No. The 80s is fine. We're not getting into fall. Okay, we're just not 100 degrees. What's your power bill look like?
1: Let's get it.
0: My air has been on for like 45 days.
2: There's a couple of money-making weekends left of pools, and we don't want them cold.
1: You're right on the dot, Nick. You're right on the dot. Anytime we open up that pool, we have to have 24 lifeguards plus all the other ancillary
0: staff. Pay your salary.
1: Yeah, well, we need a couple high 80s days to get folks to the pool.
0: All right. Well, yeah. We always want all of the locations to do well, but it has been nice getting up and driving into work in the morning, and it's not already 86 degrees.
1: Agreed. It was nice.
0: How was your weekend?
1: It was good. I had a couple events going on, but I had a little bit of downtime here and there, so catching up on some things at home that I haven't, when summer hits, it's kind of like everything Park District, and so I still have to have my phone close, but, things went well this weekend, and no major issues, and it was a good day.
0: Good. It was interesting because I was looking at, I was just over at Decatur Blue yesterday for a meeting. We're redoing some of our stuff in the lobby, just pictures and things. There were some incredible photos they have, blown up and put behind the they're going to be installing them this week. Quite a few from the Devon.
1: Yeah.
0: And it was just like, what a great sort of, I don't know, just these big names, the not so big names, they used to be big names. I mean, everything on the spectrum of entertainment and all the people that go down there and love that. Has that been, like, in your opinion, the last 10 years, sort of the biggest hit of Decatur? I mean, meaning that it just constantly and continuously performs and people come out in droves, even if the economy's tight and everybody's spending kind of less on things, that just continuously succeeds and is just very unique for this community.
1: It is.
0: And there's a lot of great things that have happened. Yes. Not knocking anything else.
1: Yeah. And I had a conversation recently, with an individual that we talked about some of the operations of the Park District that, don't make money. The zoo, is never going to make money because of just the cost of animal care and vet care and feed and things like that. And, the indoor sports center, we continue to make strides to get that, in the black. But it's things like the Devon that help support those operations, that help us keep our tax rate where it's at and not have to raise taxes, because I think there is an expectation from the community that, we continue to provide great venues for entertainment and recreation, but we have to balance that with what we can afford to provide. So that's a constant conversation we have, and even right now we're having some of those conversations of, what do you grow, what do you...
0: I get that, but there's a theme running through the entire show today, from data centers to the mall movement before. Side to everything else. There was at least one elected official, who called that whole concept a pipe dream.
1: Yep.
0: And didn't even want to get behind $100,000 study, to do. I mean, so you've got leadership, and I know a lot of people just like to say no. There are people that just build their whole career on being the no guy or gal, right? But sometimes, and I think it was a bit of a leap of faith for the park board, for the council, whatever, that we're going to build this amphitheater on the shore right there of the lake, and people are going to come out and support it and pay for tickets.
1: Yeah.
0: And if you just looked at the celebration complainers, you would have empirical data that say that wouldn't have happened.
1: Right. I don't think you would have the quality or the size of entertainment indicator that you do because of the Devon. And we all know that was thanks to the generosity of Howard G. Buffett Foundation. And, that has continued to, again, the operational support we received from the Devon offsets some of those programs that don't make money and balance everything out.
0: So it's a perfect win-win.
1: Yes.
0: And not everything in life is a perfect win-win.
1: Yes.
0: That day, there were a couple of things that I remember about that day when it was announced down in the Rock Garden parking lot, which if you can remember long ago, was that when I went to meet Howard at his car, by the time we got to the parking lot, he okayed the new train, for Scoville Zoo and the new engine,
1: mm-hmm.
0: right?
1: Yep.
0: And that had not happened, but to sort of double announce. And then the Fuyao jet flew over I don't know why those monster. Two things stick out of my head, but one was like, okay, when you take that train ride, like now, and you go see that beauty, or you're over at the Devon and you see the train, you know, go across the tracks. That was the conversation from the parking lot to the podium.
1: Yeah.
0: So that's how life works.
1: It does.
0: But it's great, and I'm super thrilled that it has become a place that people can kind of put down arguments and all the other stuff that we seem to do about everything and just come have fun.
1: And I would encourage folks, when you visit surrounding communities or go even go online and research what other park districts around us have, we don't compare. We have so much more, especially considering our population base.
0: Let me say this for you. As a news organization, we get emails regularly from Springfield, from Champaign, from all of our communities, right? Because when you've done a show for 30 years, you're on everybody's list. I get routinely, weekly stuff from all those other communities promoting the things that they're doing, the things they're proud of, the things they want people to participate in. And you're absolutely right. It's not even close.
1: No, and look at all the facilities we have that those other communities don't have. And a lot of those other communities are supported more by taxes than we are. 15% of the tax bill from your homeowner's taxes goes to the park district, only 15%. We have to generate the rest through facilities, fees, foundation, donations, all those things, third-party gifts and things like that. So, I think sometimes, and I don't mean this facetiously, but I think sometimes we forget how blessed we are in Decatur, and it's easy to say and look at some of the bad things that are going on.
0: You have to function on all those levels at the same time. It's not Monday's one day and Tuesday's another day. You got to solve problems and continue to try to solve problems. You got to celebrate wins and be happy about the things to be happy about. Yeah. And you also have to have conversations.
1: Yeah.
0: And the idea that all turned into some sort of like, oh, he's trying to buy the town. I mean, you lose your mind. It's like, okay.
1: Yeah, what world are you on?
0: Yes.
1: What world are you on? And I have met Howard. I've had lots of conversations with him. I genuinely believe he is a good man and has a great heart for not only this community but around the world. And if people had an idea of what he does, and also
0: the unbelievable blessing for you to be able to do that through his foundation, which is 1,000 times easier than state or federal government the thing. You know, he's okay to make mistakes if you're trying to do the right thing, right? And sometimes you learn, but the ability for an organization like yourself, who is, a lot of tax funding, goes in, mm-hmm. the difference between those two things are like night and day.
1: Yes, yes, yes.
0: And politicians like to come in and promise. The Devon was promised by Governor Pat Quinn.
1: And then, poof.
0: Because he was up in a tough election.
1: Yeah.
0: He just literally showed up and lied about it. Press conference, the whole nine yards. Now, maybe he thought it was going to be true at that time, but it ended up not being.
1: Yeah. Yeah. Well, we're having conversations about the Devon right now with looking at that next level of band. You know, people continue to want us to grow, and we've had conversations with season ticket holders to say, are you happy with where the packages are at? Do you want us to bring in bigger bands? But that means a little bit higher season ticket prices, and they've all said yes, yes, yes, yes, yes. So in order to do that, we've got to make some changes to the Devon because we don't have enough dressing rooms. We don't have, when you're feeding an artist in a tent out on the lake when it's 90 degrees out, that's not the best thing for them. So we've got some just logistical things to work through to be able to accommodate those bigger artists. And quite honestly, we need a little bit more seating in the Devon. So we're talking about some of those little things that would help us even be more successful. But that is one of the things that I, not worry about, but think about of, how do we continue to make the Devon be as successful as it's been and not have it fall off. And Dustin does a tremendous job, and Susan Keene and all the team at the Devon to make sure that they provide the best guest experience possible every time somebody comes to the Devon. We say it's the first time they've been there. No matter who it is walking through the gate, it's the very first time they've been there, and we're going to treat them like it's Disney.
2: Clay, can you meet the technical writer of the, because you were just talking about the when bands and artists try to create deals, they have a rider that says, if we come play on this stage, you have to meet us technically over here. You got to have enough power, enough lights, and big enough stage, blah, blah, blah. Then you have what he's talking about is the rider of, when we come, we need this many dressing rooms, ground transportation, you name that. Can you meet the technical, or are you up against it there to go up one?
1: No, we can meet most of the technical. The stage size can be a little bit of a challenge sometimes, but most of these tours have, you know, an A, a B, and a C setup. And so they know coming in, we're going to scale back. Maybe instead of three semis, we're only going to use two semis today, that kind of thing. So we make it work, and they make it work. And, you know, we just had Air Supply and REO Speedwagon, and, you know, REO was a little bit ago, but we had the same tour manager for the both those groups, and he had the same basically complaints about dressing rooms and production space. And when you think about a big band is touring with not only the band, right? If you've got one of those big bands that's got 11 guys on stage, well, they've got another 20.
2: They need an office. They need
1: crew. Yeah, they need all that. And even shower time. We've got two showers at the Devon. And when they find that out, it's like they literally have to develop a shower schedule of you get 10 minutes, you get 10 minutes, you get 10 minutes. Because by the end of the night, they want to get those tour buses rolling. But the crew, when they put the last road case in the truck at 1 a.m. in the morning, they still want to get a quick shower before they get on the bus. So it is a challenge, but we're working through some of those things. And I think if we make some changes, you know, which are going to require an investment in the Devon, we can look at that next tier of bands because they have looked at us and we've come very close. So again, positive things.
0: I would say to you that means growth, because 100%. The design, the size, all of that was dictated by the park district to begin with.
1: Uh-huh.
0: It wasn't said you can only build this. This was the presentation that was put forward. So the expectation level then for what the facility would be is turning out to be less than what it actually is, which is a positive thing, meaning
1: yeah.
0: People have embraced it in such a way that what the original estimate was is no longer
1: 100%.
0: Right.
1: 100%. I think what I was told was that, you know, initially there was this idea that there would be maybe 12 or 20 somewhere in there concerts a year at the Devon. And I remember after the first show, which was either Winona Judd or 38 Special, I always get them confused which one was first, but a few select of us were sitting on the floor in this little, 10 by 10 office counting money. And, we quickly realized, oh my God, what have we done? What has the park district done in a great way? Because, it was far and above what we thought we would be at. And, we had to pivot immediately on food and beverage and change the way we did that. And, John Skeffington tells me, we are the biggest, purchaser of Skeff products. Even though we only have a 4-month season, we're bringing pallets and pallets and pallets in. Every week.
0: Once again, this just means, in my mind, I know it's logistical, it's problems you have to solve.
1: Good
0: problems. But it's good problems. It means that it far outweighed expectations of usage 100%. And consumption and ability to be able to serve. So good news.
1: Let's find three more things like that, whether it's us or another organization in Decatur. Let's find three more things like that that we can build to be or make to be what the Devon is. And we're great.
0: Speaking of Theory of a Dead Man.
1: Yeah.
0: Seven Dust and special guest Return to Dust, a couple of dusts in there. You told me early on when this was announced, this was going to be a crazy show.
1: It is.
0: Nick did it. That's okay. I'm sorry.
1: Nick did, I think. Yes. I have no idea who these bands are. I know they play to a younger generation, and a lot of my younger friends and younger folks I know are super excited about this show. And that happens tonight, Wednesday, August 19th. Gates open at 6 p.m. Show will start at 7 p.m. Tickets for the pit and the reserve sections are sold out. So those folks who want to be close to the stage, sorry guys, sold out. But we still have Terrace for $59 and the lawn is just $39. And this is three bands. You don't usually get three bands at the Devon. You usually get two. You get three bands tonight for $39 for a lawn ticket. So you can purchase your Devon tickets at devonamphitheater.com. 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
0: Yes. And for old guys, when they describe like Alice in Chains or some other bands, to sort of give some descriptors about some of these bands, particularly the Return to Dust, we can go back in our head and go, oh, okay. Yeah. I get it. I get the genre. It's a little alt. It's a little metal. It's a little grunge. It's a little all that. And I distinctly remember when they announced this show, because it wasn't part of the season ticket package. It was an add-on after some of that had been released. You said that this was going to be huge.
2: Yeah, Theory of a Dead Man, very good, solid band. They're going to do well. But people are going to drive from out of town, probably maybe even from out of state, to see Seven Dust.
1: Yeah. Yes, that's what I'm saying.
2: They are hard rock. But they, if, for what they go to set out to do out of 100, they will hit no less than 96 of 100. They will probably be 100 of what you expect and what you get. I've seen them so many times on different bands. And the weird thing is their fans are disproportionate to who's buying the albums. Like they're gonna be people there that are having the night of their life because this band just brings it. And LeJohn is a massive celebrity in the rock world.
0: They just released their 15th album. Yeah. So I mean they've got a prolific catalog.
2: You see a lot of 40 plus year olds there as well. They love that stuff.
0: All right. So that's tonight.
1: Tonight.
0: So the lawn and the terrace, there's some tickets available.
1: Yes.
0: Reserve sold out, pit sold out. But look, it's a great show where, you know, it's a different show depending on where you are, meaning just your viewpoint. I like the lawn and the terrace. Sometimes it doesn't look like we'll have the hot, hot temperatures tonight like we've been having, but sometimes with that nice breeze, it's a little nicer up there.
1: Yeah. And you get a view of the lake and there'll be lots of boats, I'm sure, again, out on the lake that'll anchor up and go on those new docks we've got behind the Devon. And, I'm sure this is going to be a great show. So, again, trying to have something for everyone throughout the season. Dustin's done a great job with the programming. And, our whole team at the Devon just does a great job. So,
0: well, don't forget, you can click for the codes for the Hot 25 ticket giveaway all summer long. That Arena Rock Show, Winger coming up with special guest Johnny Vodka. You got the country tribute night featuring music from Stapleton Church and Wilson. And there's the One Night in Memphis show. All of those are up right now with individual code words to text to 217-875-1340. You go to our website, get the code word, you text that word in, and you're automatically entered. And if you win, we send those to you right to your phone. So there's like no exchange. And you get a parking pass, too. Mm-hmm. I'm just telling you, that to me is more important than the tickets. Not everybody, but I feel that way. Pat Dawson always felt that.
1: Yeah.
0: You go like, Pat, will you sponsor this? How much is it? $10,000? Do I get a parking pass? Yes, you do. And I understand that. All right, we got to take a quick break. We'll come back and tell you about some other stuff happening over the next couple of weeks with the Decatur Park District. Stay tuned.
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3: Good Wednesday morning, everybody. A chance for some showers this morning, a little bit of a break, and then some more showers and storms possible later on this afternoon. Otherwise, look for a mostly cloudy sky. Daytime highs today in the upper 70s. Showers and storms early tonight, turning partly cloudy after midnight. Lows drop down to 63. Mostly sunny, 81 on Thursday. A lot of sunshine, low 80s on Friday. I'm meteorologist J.C. Fultz. Have a great day.
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0: Good Good morning and welcome. We're back here with Clay Gerhardt, Executive Director of the Decatur Park District. That Arena Rock Show, Saturday, August 22nd. That's going to be fun. Lawn tickets, $15. You're going to go out and get, like, I don't know how many big number one hits in one night from all different kinds of bands. But there are people that just absolutely love these shows. I'm looking forward to the Paul McCartney one. I don't get it. I'm not paying $800 to see Paul McCartney at 85.
1: No.
0: Right?
1: No.
0: Yep. But I can go see Paul McCartney, the best of, and get the greatest thing. So that Arena Rock Show, lawn tickets 15, terrace 20, reserve 25. You get the pit for $20.
1: Yep. Led Zeppelin, Aerosmith, AC/DC, Bon Jovi, Guns N' Roses. It'll be a party night, just to come out and have fun. And it's on a Saturday.
0: Yes. There you go. Sleep in the next day. That's Little right. Hoopsters, we have a story about this up on Nauticator.com. We talked about it. Nick's been through this. This is put together with the Millikan women's basketball team.
1: Yeah, always a great event, with, young ladies and, folks who are learning to, get the basics of basketball down from dribbling, passing, shooting, and it's in a non-competitive environment. It starts Wednesday, September 2nd through September 30th from 5:30 to 6:15. Kids ages 3 to 12 are who are targeting in this program. So it's only $53 if you're a Park District resident, $58 if you're out of district, and you can register at decatur-parks.org or just visit the disc.
2: Can I add one little nugget to that? 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They break them off age appropriately.
0: That's good. Yeah. I like the commitment to bring the bodies and all that to make that happen, because it can't be one size fits all. Put the kids to bed. I was a little confused by the name of this. You're not putting
1: the kids to bed.
0: I'm sorry, put the kids to bed. Now I'm even more confused. I mean, I know it's mini golf, but what are putting the

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1: 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And I will tell you, Gabby Cliff and her team and all the staff at the Park District, they are super excited about this and amped up to make this an over-the-top event. So make sure and come out.
2: If you want information about any of the things that we talked about today, decatur-parks.org is the website for you to go to, and we look forward to all kinds of future conversations. It's a lot happening, and thank you for supporting the Devin Lakeshore Amphitheater. It's to some of us, like when you keep fighting for things because you want the best and you think we deserve the best, and you got so many naysayers out there, it's good to see that the good people win.
1: It is, and not only
2: put a quality product out there, they will come.
1: Yeah. But not only the Devon, you look at everything we've got, I think of our dance program.
2: All right, I gotta go.
1: All those things. Thank you, Decatur, for all your support, and remember that.
2: Now I'm 7 seconds late. All right, so I gotta go another 30. You've been doing this for years, my man. And when I do this, it means wrap it up.
3: Shut up!
2: All right, it's a lot to talk about, but I would just highly encourage you to go to decatur-parks.org if you want any of the details on any of the things that we discussed today. We'll take a quick break for bottom of the hour. We've got Topper straight ahead and then our friends from Decatur Memorial. Don't go anywhere.
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5: I'm CJ Papa. Backed by President Trump, Florida Congressman Byron Donalds captures the Republican primary for governor.
6: Let's go beat David Jolly in November.
5: The Republican, during his victory speech in Orlando, can become the state's first black governor if he wins this fall. The far left rejoicing in the Sunshine State.
7: Another Democratic socialist made headway.
8: What do we do?
7: Angie Nixon in a come-from-behind win for the Democratic Senate nomination in Florida.
5: Fox's Doug Lucader, she defeats Alex Vindman, now faces Ashley Moody in the Middle East.
9: Iran has continued to launch new attacks, firing two missiles at the UAE on Tuesday. Iran denied they were responsible for that missile attack.
5: That's Fox's Trey Yanks in Tel Aviv. And President Trump isn't talking to the Islamic Republic. 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
11: Good Wednesday morning, everybody. A chance for some showers this morning, a little bit of a break, and then some more showers and storms possible later on this afternoon. Otherwise, look for a mostly cloudy sky. Daytime highs today in the upper 70s. Showers and storms early tonight, turning partly cloudy after midnight. Lows drop down to 63. Mostly sunny, 81 on Thursday. A lot of sunshine, low 80s on Friday. I'm meteorologist J.C. Fultz. Have a great day.

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2: 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All right, let's start with the Chicago Bears.
3: Well, one interesting angle on the Bears Stadium search surfaced yesterday in a radio conversation with Mike Florio, who operates a popular site called Pro Football Talk and who's a regular contributor on NBC's Sunday Night Football studio show. And he said he could not dismiss the possibility that the NFL, the league itself, has quietly told the Bears that they are not ready to sign off on a move to Indiana. The Bears can't go just anywhere they want. The league has to approve it. And I have certainly never heard Commissioner Roger Goodell speak with any excitement or anticipation about the Bears moving to Northwest Indiana. That's not to say they ultimately, might not approve the move, but I get the feeling they would prefer that they remain in Illinois and that they've encouraged the team to exhaust every possibility of making that happen, which would help explain the agonizingly long slow dance that the Bears are dragging us all through. But anyway, you chop it up, this has to be the most awkwardly conducted exercise in any sport as they try to do a stadium search. I mean, long gone is any excitement for this relocation. Remember when there was a real buzz when the first artist renditions were rolled out? And now I don't care what they say. It's going to look from the fans, at least from the fans that were interviewed at Saturday's preseason game. They were just plain angry, and it has taken away from what should be a really energized buzz about this football team. And I just keep thinking, well done, Kevin Warren. You were hired as the team president because you were an expert at getting new stadiums built. And oh my goodness gracious, this one just goes on and on and on and on.
2: All right. 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
2: Back here with Mark Tupper and Tupper on Sports. All right, moving over to Illini basketball.
3: I was curious to see what, if anything, David Markovich's foot surgery might do to the way ESPN's Joe Lunardi views his NCAA men's basketball bracketology projections when he did his next update. And that updated guess at the bracket dropped yesterday. And according to Mr. Lunardi, who is the kind of acknowledged veteran guru in the bracketology game, he has Duke as the overall number one seed. And he places them in the East region. He has Florida as the number one seed in the South, Arizona as the number one seed in the West and Illinois as the number one seed in the Midwest. If Lunardi's bracket is accurate, and frankly, nearly 7 months out from Selection Sunday, it's almost impossible to predict a bracket with any precision. But he has Illinois headed to Louisville to play the winner of a 16 versus 16 game between Merrimack and Queens. And then in the second round, where the number one seeds, assuming they win their opening game, they would play the 8-9 winner. He has that 8-9 matchup being between Ohio State and Missouri. The number two seeds, he has Michigan State, Michigan, Texas, and Louisville in those slots. In all, he projects the Big Ten and the SEC as each landing 12 teams in the tournament, with the Big 12 holding 10 spots and the ACC and Big East 7 each. So that's 48 spots going to those five leagues. So he doesn't, bottom line, he does not see David Mirkovich's injury as affecting Illinois very much. And in the women's bracketology, Shauna Green's Illini are projected as a 5 seed, which means they are viewed as a top 20 team nationally. And if all this comes true, we're in for a really exciting fall and winter around here in Central Illinois. I hope they're right on the money.
2: All right, my friend. Have a great day. We'll check in with you first thing tomorrow morning. Mark Tupper and Tupper on Sports. They also landed in October. They have 5-star guard Brady Pettigrew, 5-star center Darius Wobbington coming to the campus. Landed 2 5-star visits. One of those class of 27, one class of 28.
6: It's changed. It's changed for the positive. They've invested, and now they're a perennial program that is in the conversation as the top team. But for this year, with 5-star recruits calling them now.
2: So yeah.
6: And they still have the world as their oyster, as they've been doing lately. Yeah, it's a program built to win. Football's headed in that direction. Women's basketball, golf, track and field.
2: All of it. Good stuff. For sure.
6: That's right. Great.
2: I did see that Isaac, however you say it, French, English, has an injury, is out for the F1 race. So they move Liam Lawson up into the Red Bull, right? And then Yuki Tsunoda gets to start for the first time in a while for the Racing Bulls at the Dutch Grand Prix this weekend.
6: Pretty cool.
2: I like Yuki.
6: Yeah.
2: I root for him. Can't stand Liam.
6: Be awesome if he makes some noise. Love to see him maybe make somebody else go, let's think about Yuki again. But I'd love it.
2: Arvid Lim, they got too many people in the, and they got that Solov kid who's like leading F2 now. Who knows? Anyway, more drama there. DMH on the other side is cardiologist in today. We'll tell you everything you need to know about him and his practice a little later today, Millikan University. Stay tuned.
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7: Good Wednesday morning, everybody. A chance for some showers this morning, a little bit of a break, and then some more showers and storms possible later on this afternoon. Otherwise, look for a mostly cloudy sky. Daytime highs today in the upper 70s. Showers and storms early tonight, turning partly cloudy after midnight. Lows drop down to 63. Mostly sunny, 81 on Thursday. A lot of sunshine, low 80s on Friday. I'm meteorologist J.C. Fultz. Have a great day.
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2: We are back here on a Wednesday. Can't tell what it's going to do outside. You got a little bit of sun, and then it gets hazy, and then it gets sun, but it is much more mild temperatures, which is a welcome relief after what feels like just months in the 90s. We are here on a beautiful start to our morning. Every time we turn to Wednesday, there's a couple of my favorite segments. We do this one with Decatur Memorial Hospital, and then we have Milliken University next. And it used to be there was a connection, because Tanya Andrix was a trustee, on the board of Milliken University. That's done now, right? You've served your time.
13: Yes, I have completed three-year terms. So 9 years as a trustee of Milliken University. I will forever be an avid supporter of Milliken and am turning over trusteeship duties to a really wonderful group of people. So,
2: well, change is good, right?
13: Yeah,
2: you know, new ideas, new people. It's why we love this segment, because you bring new people.
13: Yes.
2: Sometimes people who've been here a while probably should have had a little more recognition than they've had, and now we recognize them. But sometimes we get to tell great stories about twofers. I am a big fan of husband and wife arriving in a community. And
13: absolutely.
2: We just had this with Milliken and Dean Pribino, the president, and Dr. Chris Mickelson, his wife. It's like, wow. We got two great community leaders.
13: Two great people,
2: Same thing here.
13: Yes, I'm so excited to introduce Dr. Bopawala to you today, and you have met his beautiful wife, Dr. Diwaswala, already. Both are cardiologists here in our community.
2: Are there a lot of married cardiologists? I mean, is that unusual?
14: I guess so, a little bit, yeah.
2: I mean, I didn't know if there was a club. Like, it's got to be a very select club of a man and wife, both cardiologists married to each other.
14: I guess we keep training for 16 years, so you got to find somebody while you're training.
13: Yeah, but, understands,
2: but,
13: yeah.
2: But do you have, like, okay, there's no cardiology time now? Like,
14: I don't know. It's been new, though. Like, it's been 6 weeks. We've been together after 7 years of marriage. First time we've been together in one place for more than 6 weeks in 7 years.
2: And you have arrived in the Midwest in Central Illinois via Hawaii.
14: That's right.
2: Yeah. All right.
14: Sounds absurd, right?
2: Oh, wait till December. Hawaii is.
13: Okay, let's let him stay a little longer before we share that with him.
2: No,
13: right?
2: No. You have to have you build up a little bit of.
14: You know what? I bring my own aloha and rainbows from Hawaii.
2: There you go.
14: We're gonna be okay.
2: One of the most beautiful places. I was watching all last weekend in kind of with all the rain and mudslides and everything else they were having, and of course the tragic fire in Maui. A couple of years ago. We know that place so well. Those business owners and all that stuff, and it's still kind of getting built back up, but it's beautiful. I can't imagine what it's like to live there.
14: Oh, it's unbelievable. So cardiology fellowship anywhere in the country is tough in the first 2 years. You're kind of in the hospital for 13, 14 hours sometimes, so that's rough. But at least I could see the water from the window, for the first 2 years.
2: Yes, absolutely.
14: And then third year, I got to explore a lot, so that was good.
2: All right. You were born and raised in India.
14: That's right.
2: All right. Walk me through your journey.
14: So born in Mumbai. Mumbai, as you know, is the financial capital of India. It's like New York for USA. So there's a metaphor, right? Like Mumbai is a city, but Bombay is an emotion.
2: Okay.
14: So I fondly call it Bombay. It was Bombay while the British ruled it and even after that. And then they changed the name to Mumbai. But it's a very vibrant city. It's the equivalent of the U.S. would be New York. Like everything's alive at every minute, every hour.
2: It's a heartbeat.
14: It's a heartbeat. It's unbelievable. At 2 a.m. at night or 3 a.m. at night, you feel safe. You get great food. And there's a smell to that place. And, you know, that's like nostalgia. Like you just remember that smell whenever you land over there.
2: Yeah.
14: And all your memories come rushing back. So I went to school there, went to college there, then did my MCAT equivalent of that. That's tough in India, right? Because of the population, like sure. Everybody wants to get into medicine and engineering. And 450,000 people took that test, and you got to be in the top 1,000. So that's less than 0.001%.
2: That's amazing.
14: 1%. Like I was lucky enough to get in. I had a great mentor who trained me through MCAT for 1.5 years. I didn't use my cell phone, was just studying for some reason. You're naive, right? At that age, like if you have somebody to look up to and then they're like, they believe in you. And then you just keep following. I was 16 years old. You
2: know? Yeah.
14: So when I took my test, I was 18 years old. And then we got into med school. My rank was around 390, I think, out of 450,000 people taking that test in that state. Maharashtra, that's one of the biggest states in India. And Mumbai is the capital
2: yeah.
14: of that. Got into med school in Pune, BJ Medical, Sassoon Hospital. That's one of the top 15 med schools in India. Great experience. So Pune is 3 hours away from Mumbai. That's like Decatur, you know, 3 hours away sure. from Chicago. It's like a campus town. It's got a lot of great schools, not only for medicine. Medicine for the premier institute was BJ Medical, Sassoon Hospital, but it's got a lot of engineering schools as well and a lot of IT people coming in. Very vibrant young crowd, had a real good time for 5.5 years. Med school in India is like 4.5 and then 1 year of internship, which is mandatory. So amazing. Yeah. Great experience. This was a government hospital, tertiary healthcare center. One ward is 50 patients and there's one resident, one intern, one medical student. That's it.
2: Wow. To 50 patients.
13: Wow. Yeah. Yeah. You learned a lot in that experience.
14: Oh, yeah. Yeah. It's a lot of hands-on experience. That's why when people ask me about the U.S. and the India, right? Like how's the comparison? Kind of, I've seen kind of both, right? And my training, it's like if you need surgical experience, if you need something to do with your hands,
2: yeah.
14: go to these parts of the world. Go to India, go to Japan, go to wherever you can. If it's stable, you know, if something it can wait or you need a second opinion or something, because the hands are so clean. What I mean by that is the repetitions. Surgery or any procedural skill is a repetitive skill. So if you do thousands of them, you're bound to be good at it.
2: Yeah, the experience of just doing it over and over.
14: Yeah.
2: So then you go to Minnesota.
14: That's right.
2: Okay.
14: That's right.
2: I take it back. Our winters aren't that bad. you're winter proof. You've been to Minnesota.
14: Oh, yes. Yeah. Yes. So this was back in 2019. That was I'd been to the U.S. before that for electives and observerships and to get to know the system, the healthcare system, while I was still in med school in India. And then I landed in Minnesota on a J1 research fellowship. So I worked at the Mayo Clinic, Rochester, Minnesota, in cardiovascular research for a year. And during that time, I applied for my residency. So like you said, the winters, so they've got two things, right? In Minnesota, it's called Minnesota Nice. The people are yeah. Minnesota Nice, right? So, very warm people. I guess wherever there's winter, people are warm. So at least something has to be warm, right?
2: Well, cause you gotta be around each other. You're stuck indoors. You gotta yeah. figure that out.
13: Really great observation. I love that perspective.
2: And they love their hockey.
14: Yeah.
2: So you go.
14: That's a funny story I got there. Okay. So I was working with a radiologist. I was segmenting the short axis of the heart on a cardiac MRI, right? He was training me for research. And then we used to work overnight because this guy used to come in at like 6 p.m. and then work till 6 a.m. in the morning. So I was stuck with him overnight. Good thing was he used to treat me to food and stuff in the physician's lounge. But this one night he goes like, hey, do you watch hockey? We're very famous for hockey and stuff. I was like, obviously, yeah. India's won a gold medal in hockey. We used to rule hockey. And then he looks at me and he's like, I mean, ice hockey. like, yeah, I thought field hockey.
2: Field hockey,
14: that's the
2: yes.
14: only thing I've ever known.
2: I get it. No, a whole different thing. A whole different thing. Yep. All right. And then Kentucky to Hawaii to Decatur. And so walk us through that last chapter. How did you end up here?
14: Yeah, absolutely. So during my research, then I applied for residency and got into Kentucky. Appalachian Regional Healthcare, Eastern Kentucky.
2: Man, you have experienced some,
13: Yes.
14: Oh yeah, it's all over.
2: Ice
14: the
2: hockey
14: place.
2: To Appalachian to Hawaii. I think Decatur is going to be a nice central in all of that for you, or a nice middle ground.
14: Yeah. So the mountains, trained there for 3 years. Unbelievable. Very very sweet people. Very sweet people. Great warm community. And the best part was the hunting, and the shotguns.
2: Very big.
14: Skeet shooting. Yep. Unbelievable. At a great time. Like, that was first time I was exposed to, skeet shooting and hunting. And then, we hunted, 5-pointer. My brother lives there and he's big into hunting.
2: Yeah.
14: So I went with him and crazy. The thrill, the adventure, unbelievable. And the community there is so in, like, you know, like you're 10 years old and you're already getting your 11-pointer, you know. So when you begin as a resident, you're already way behind.
2: That's pretty amazing. Well, we're thrilled that you're here. And what a background. What a story. Why cardiology? I know you said that you went into medicine because you enjoy connecting with people and you thought you could make a tangible difference in people's lives. I think a lot of people that go into medicine feel that way, but how did you land on cardiology?
14: So I'll tell you how I landed on medicine first. Okay. Connecting with people, that's true, right? But when you're 16 years old, are you really thinking about connecting with people? The only people you've connected with is your own family, you know? So that's how it began. My father's a physician, a family medicine physician in Mumbai, India. He just retired recently. So that's how my inspiration started. Then my elder brother, who's 11 years older to me, also went into medicine. So I was like, hey, these two guys are doing medicine, and that's the only few close people that I know, right, as a 16-year-old. And luckily, I was good in academics. In India, if you're good in academics, you're coming first in your school, all of that. There are only kind of two ways to go. It's either engineering or medicine, right? That's kind of the traditional way. Obviously, it's changing now. The world's kind of blown up with the internet and the IT and the technology and stuff. But at that time, it was kind of two main streams. So maths, I hate maths. I couldn't do it. You know, it's like I still got a 92 out of 100 in my 10th grade. But after that, I'm like, I'm done with math. So there was only one plausible way to go.
2: OK, so
14: biology.
2: The engineering yeah. door was closed. No, the medicine no. door was
14: yeah.
2: open.
14: Yeah.
2: How do you know, we spent a lot of time today talking about how people don't do well with change and how inevitability is here and people fight it and everything else. But in the world of medicine, the science has opened up so much. The technology has opened up so much. We've gone leaps and bounds in the last decade that maybe more than the 60 or 70 years before. How do you keep up with all that?
14: So that's a great question, right? It's got a lot of insight into what you're asking. That's the most beautiful part about medicine and also cardiology, right? Like, I'll talk about cardiology now, because why did I choose cardiology? It keeps changing. It keeps changing every week, every month. There's a new paper. There's new guidelines every 6 months to 1 year. There's so much research. Every drug we use, we've got 3 trials for it, you know? So it's not like, hey, I'm giving you a beta blocker. Like, which beta blocker am I giving you? Is it bisoprolol, metoprolol, carvedilol? What trials are those? Is bisoprolol a Cybus trial, carvedilol is Comet trial? What is it, you know? So we've got evidence. There's nothing which is without evidence in cardiology. And that's one part I like, because, you know, like, I don't like too many stories. I like a little bit of data-driven stories. You know, a story is good, but if it's data-driven, it's even better. So that's one reason for cardiology. The other reason is you're always on your toes. You're doing imaging, you're doing echo, Lexi, CCTA, you're doing cath. I'm an invasive cardiologist, so I do my own diagnostic caths as well. So it kind of keeps you guessing, you know, like every step you got to keep thinking. And it's new and it changes and it's dynamic. And that's what I love about it.
2: Yeah. And I think everyone's trying to keep up with life right now. Patients exactly. too, right? Yep. But I think... when we have the experts like you and your wife that come in here and it, first of all, I want to know about you as people because I think that's what connects with people, right? Most people don't understand what you do. That's why they come see you. You do. But when you have a great story and you've been around the world and you've met all these different cultures and people and you find joy in all that, but then we trust you to be the medical expert. But I think today doctors have such a better perspective of relationships with patients. Yes, the technology. Yes, all of the other stuff. But do you feel like it's a little different today? Just earning trust and you're asking a lot of people who probably don't want to come see you. I mean, they're not, you know, no one wants to go see the cardiologist, right? It's not on your list.
13: Yeah.
2: But when you have to find someone with personality and human connection inside of all the science and technology that is there, isn't that the perfect combination?
14: Absolutely, absolutely. You're bang on the right thing, right? Because today's world, what's happened is with the technology and the IT and the ChatGPT and the OpenAI and these multiple AI tools, you ask them a simple question, and for the most part, they give you a real good answer. So then they're like, patients are like, hey, I already know this, this and that. So when they come to your office, they're already prepared. They're asking the right questions, you know. So at that time, it's a shared decision making. It's how much the patient believes in you. It's what rapport you build with them, you know. It's become way more important right now compared to 50-100 years before where, you know, the doctor's the expert. It's like a God figure, you know, like whatever he or she says goes. Not true right now. They're going to check OpenAI, they're going to check ChatGPT, they're going to check whatever there's on Google, and then they're going to ask you informed questions. So that's also one thing that keeps you on your toes, right? So you're reading evidence every day, and then you explain to them that, hey, 100,000 people like you have been tested in this trial, and this is what it showed. These are the outcomes. What do you think about it? Because at the end of the day, who's the boss? The boss is the patient. Because whose body is it? It's the patient's body.
2: Yeah. And you're seeing this, right? Running.
13: Yes.
2: I mean, you took over, a large organization with a lot of moving parts.
13: Yes.
2: What have you learned? I mean, because you got all these different experts. And first and foremost, I think that's the thing I care about.
13: Yes.
2: I don't want to go to the cardiologist. I don't even have to like the cardiologist. I just want the cardiologist to be a good cardiologist if I have to go. But if I can like him too and have a personal relationship, that makes all the difference in the world.
13: You're absolutely correct. And I just couldn't be more grateful to hear Dr. Bopawala explain who's the boss. It's the patient. And that's exactly. We're here to care for and support our community. And what I've learned is what I knew intuitively is that we have so many brilliant professionals, physicians, nurses, technicians, support staff that are here right in our community, available to take care of this community.
2: And the best and the brightest from the globe.
13: All over the world.
2: I mean, that's...
13: Think about the training and the elite education Dr. Bopawala has had.
2: We just described it to us.
13: It's
2: unbelievable.
13: And I'm grateful.
2: Welcome to our community,
13: yes.
2: sir.
13: Thank you so much.
2: And it's been a great pleasure getting a chance to know you. Come back anytime. You're welcome. And your wife's fantastic. So that's a twofer for the community.
13: Yes.
2: Love it. All right. We'll take a break for top of the hour. We've got Millikan University coming up next. A lot to get to here on a very busy Wednesday morning. You're listening to Byers & Company. Stay tuned.
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15: Florida, accountable, achievable, and most of all, affordable.
16: Donald's will face David Jolly in November. Jolly used to be a Republican in Congress. He switched parties and won the Democratic nomination for governor.
17: And in Alaska, incumbent Republican Dan Sullivan and Democrat Mary Peltola will advance in the Senate primary. The top four candidates advance to the general election by ranked choice voting. Democrats are eyeing this seat as one of their top flip races this November.
16: Fox's Madeline Rivera in Wyoming. Republican Congresswoman Harriet Hageman won the GOP Senate primary in a very red state. She's the favorite to win in November, replacing retired Republican Senator Cynthia Lummis. Canada has avoided 50% tariffs on a lot of goods in the U.S. President Trump delayed them.
18: He says the United States and Canada have agreed a trade deal and the two countries just need time to finalize the documents. There's been a cross-border impasse on several issues, including U.S. tariffs on cars and many Canadian provinces banning American liquor sales.
16: That's Jonathan Savage. 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
19: 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And yes, I told you so.
16: The War Department is putting 30 colleges and universities under scrutiny, including Harvard and Duke, ordering them, if they want to keep getting federal funding, to audit their research to be sure none of their foreign collaborations put national security at risk, including ties with Russia or China or Iran, as the Justice Department indicts 17 Iranians.
20: The DOJ unsealed the indictment Tuesday against members of the Iranian Mabna Institute, which charged them with a systemic campaign of hacking into nearly 150 American universities, more than 40 private American companies, and at least five government agencies since 2013. The indictment states that the Iranians stole more than 31 terabytes of academic information, as well as email accounts from the private companies. The hacking was conducted to benefit the IRGC and other Iranian entities, and nine of the defendants had already been charged in a prior indictment. Eight more were added in Tuesday's filing. Foreign universities and companies were also targets of the hacking campaign. Kevin Uretsky, Fox News.
16: A blue state is threatening to take a red state to court.
21: Minnesota AG Keith Ellison, a Democrat, said ICE agent Christian Castro must face a judge for wounding a Minnesotan during the ICE surge earlier this year. Ellison said the lawsuit requires Texas Republican Governor Greg Abbott
22: to sign the warrant and to block the Cameron County Sheriff from releasing Castro.
21: Abbott responded not about Castro, but about a Minnesota issue.
23: It's time for Minnesota to step up and repay the United States of America and Americans for all the fraud that they've committed in their state.
21: Castro is being held in Texas on Minnesota charges of assault and falsely reporting a crime. Gernal Scott, Fox News.
16: On Wall Street, stock futures were down. Now they're up big, reacting to the Treasury Department increasing a buyback of longer-term bonds the day after yields for 30-year treasuries at a 19-year high. I'm Dave Anthony, Fox News.
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7: Good Wednesday morning, everybody. A chance for some showers this morning, a little bit of a break, and then some more showers and storms possible later on this afternoon. Otherwise, look for a mostly cloudy sky. Daytime highs today in the upper 70s. Showers and storms early tonight, turning partly cloudy after midnight. Lows drop down to 63. Mostly sunny, 81 on Thursday. A lot of sunshine, low 80s on Friday. I'm meteorologist J.C. Fultz. Have a great day.
2: Man, the first 2 hours of this show just flew by. 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Millikan University. 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
2: Millikan Day of Service is literally tomorrow.
13: Tomorrow, yeah.
2: I know that because I'm coming at noon to use the bullhorn Correct. With the kids for a few seconds, which is always kind of like, can you hear me? Like the old wireless commercial. Molly, thank you for being back here. Vice President of Admission and Student Affairs for Millikan University, and Brandon Rick, who's the Fleet and Sustainability Manager for AADM and a 04 graduate of Millikan University. You guys worked together, right, on this. How did all that start? Because I know the Day of Service has been a thing for a long time.
13: Yeah, Day of Service has been at least 30 years at Millikan. And so it was the smaller events out in the community. We would bus them. We would walk them. We would get them where they needed to go, and then do great work in Decatur. The logistical challenge behind that is just finding equitable service sites for 25 kids. It's pretty impressive how much someone can get done in 2 hours. And when you put 20 people in 2 hours, it's almost like there's not enough work to do. And so that was always the challenge with the smaller sites.
2: Yeah, you'd show up and it's maybe hard. Everybody could get busy. Maybe people would stand around. And yes. So you want them at work.
13: Yep. And there was not a lot of equity between what this group was doing and the other group, right? So one group would come back. They'd be covered in mud because they assembled a fence outside in the rain.
2: Yeah.
13: And then the other group's like, we played at the Macon County Animal Shelter. And I'm like, okay, that's very different.
2: Two vast different experiences. Yes. So how did this relationship, you know, come together? Because, if you've never been to a Feed My Starving Children, mobile pack event, if you ever get the chance or get invited to go, it's an amazing experience. Cause you guys are going to be there, Friday as well. Mm-hmm. Yeah. I saw Chris Cotty's going to do, like, you got to go all the way to the top. But it is such a game changer in realizing what you can do to impact lives in a great way in an afternoon, right? Or Correct. A morning. So how did this whole thing come together? Cause you guys have been involved with this for a long time.
0: Well, we've been doing, Feed My Starving Children for a little over a decade now, or probably even longer. But, you know, 4 years ago, and I've told this story before, I was sitting at Millikan and hearing the president of the university wanting to give back into the community. And so with our help from ADM Cares, you know, I approached Molly and the team and said, hey, let's do a philanthropy event where ADM Millikan alum can come together with first year students and really make an impact. Philanthropy was a very important part of my time at Millikan through my fraternity and the philanthropies that we did. And so I thought that what a great way to introduce some students who may have never done philanthropic events, introduce them first week right off the jump. And so again, to Molly's point, the last couple of years we've been doing service sites in and around Decatur. And it was logistically, it was challenging to get buses aligned. And so.
2: And you are a logistics guy.
0: And I am a logistics guy. And I can tell you right now that it was a lift. It was a lift. So about 2 years ago, after we did the service event, I said to Molly, I said, hey, you know, we do this thing called Feed My Starving Children. I'm like, maybe we should think about that. And Molly, will tell the story. She definitely punted this a couple times and said, nah, we're good. But eventually I think I wore down and convinced her that, you know, this could be a great logistics operation. And a great opportunity for students to give back not only to the Decatur community, but globally, right? If you know the story of Feed My Starving Children, we're packing meals that are going to be shipped globally halfway around the world to impact, you know, cultures and environments.
2: I would go one better.
0: Go ahead.
2: Saving a life.
0: Absolutely.
2: Around the world, yeah. which, you know, most people can't do in an afternoon, right? Mm-hmm. I mean, you know, because of the larger organization and what you guys donate and the whole thing. Have you seen this yet?
13: I haven't. Okay. And so I'm so excited to be a part of it.
2: It's really smart on a lot of levels. I mean, the one thing is feeding, you know, starving children. You know, so the cause, you start with that. But the people who run this organization, they'll put everybody in the theater. And by the way, that church has a theater. I mean, it is, mm-hmm. I just like going and looking at their board. I mean, it is an unbelievable place, but they really will do a great job for your folks and the kids and the students on awareness and then also what that day means to people all around the world. And then they'll go in and the assembly lines are there and there's a DJ playing music. And it is just, you leave there feeling like, oh my God, you know, if people just kind of coordinate, you can literally make an impact on the world.
1: And I love that. And so when Brandon had suggested it probably 2 years ago originally, he's like, we do it in September. And I'm like, September's not going to work for us. I said, we can't stop classes. I just, yeah, logistically, this is going to work. So that was an easy punt. And he said, well, what if we got it to move until August? I go, sure, thinking there's no way. And so then they approached us, Brandon, Austin, the good folks at ADM said, hey, we were able to move it to align with Welcome Week. I was like, oh, that's so nice. He goes, so would you like to do it? And I go, no, I don't think so. I don't think probably not.
2: Why were you so tough? This guy is Mr. Logistics.
1: I know. And I think for me, it was this idea that we have had these relationships with some of these service sites in Decatur for a long time. And for many of them, they'd reach out and say, this is really what we'd like to do. And we love Millikan.
2: Yeah. Here's what I love about this and why it's a good move. Because every student's going to have the same experience.
1: I know. It's a great move.
2: But they're also going to understand how you can change the world.
1: Correct.
2: And get a little glimpse of that, right? I don't think that's overstating.
0: No,
2: I mean, meaning one of these boxes can save a life.
0: Absolutely. Yeah. And one of the things that I even tell my truck drivers in orientation is you're going to deliver product to a customer of ours, and that food is going to be made and shipped halfway around the world, and you're going to make somebody's life, somebody's happiness, mm-hmm, and you're never going to see the smile on their face, but you have to know that what you're doing matters. And so I think that resonates with this event as well. We're going to help pack meals that are going to feed children and save a life halfway around the world. You'll never get to meet that child, but you should know that you've saved somebody's life today.
2: Yeah. And you know, it's amazing. And it always puts it in perspective to me. Our food drive is obviously coming up on October 2nd and very, very, very important. But most of the United States, I don't think understands if you haven't traveled the world, right, to know what starvation looks,
1: correct,
2: like. You know,
1: yep,
2: we know what food insecurity looks like. We want know what it looks like for a kid to go to bed hungry or go to school hungry. But when you talk about saving lives, you know, and that's what this organization, you guys partner up with, that's what they do, right?
0: Yep.
2: So I think these kids are going to love it. Now, you got 400 new students that had arrived, yeah, in the last week.
1: Yeah, we're last move-in day was yesterday, and so we are just kind of counting beds to see, hey, who's here and who showed up and are you in the right spot? So about 440 first-year students, you add transfers to that, we're going to be right at about 575, which is really great. So
2: that's again, also a nice number to get like back to pre-COVID numbers,
1: oh,
2: right?
1: It's beautiful. Yeah, this will be our largest class in the last 6 years. And so when we first started talking about this in the spring, you know, we're optimistic about class size. We're going to do two different cohorts tomorrow for Feed My Starving Children. And then as we got closer, I said, Brandon, we're going to be maxed out. Like, I really think we're going to have some capacity issues when it comes to numbers because our cohort size is so big. But great problem to have. It's what we keep saying. What a nice problem to have.
2: See, I thought you were the like problem solver. Like, let's do this. Let's roll. I don't know. I'm seeing a different side of Molly today.
1: Oh my goodness. The nice thing is it was a pretty quick. So when Brandon, and it was funny because it was Austin on the call and I said, I'm not sure this is going to work. This might not be a good thing. And the next call, Brandon's there. And I said, oh no, they brought in the closer. I said, cause they know I can't say no to him.
2: And to you, for the guy who could just run logistics about trucks showing up on time and arriving on time, your passion for the community and caring about other people is deeply appreciated because it's not, I don't think, the standard everywhere. I hope everyone at ADM realizes that as well. But you guys, this has been a game changer for your culture too, right?
0: Absolutely.
2: When we talk about young students, but for employees,
0: absolutely,
2: I see it in their faces out there.
0: Yeah, I mean, this year we've got two sessions. I think the first session on Friday is open to other organizations, but it's dominated primarily by ADM. And then the afternoon session is strictly ADM focused. And
2: how many colleagues will go through that roughly?
0: You're going to ask me that. I didn't have that number. It's probably close to 400.
2: Yeah.
0: Between the two sessions, it's probably close to 400. And so that number has grown year after year after year. And it's, again, you do it once and you, to your point, you realize how impactful it is and you want to go and do it next year and the year after and the year after. And it becomes contagious. It's infectious to be able to be a part of that. And that's what I love so much about this event.
2: Yeah. There's not joy in bad causes, but there's joy in helping to solve bad causes, right?
0: Absolutely.
2: It's so they perfected the art of this. I mean, the Feed My Starving Children folks, you know, cause they kind of run the thing, right? And they put it together, but they tug on your heartstrings a little bit and they let you get in there and get excited about doing, and it's kind of competition. Everybody's like, who can, mm-hmm, put the most in? And it's a perfect recipe.
1: We showed some promo videos when we were training the student leaders last week, and there was a lot of excitement in the room, and I wasn't even aware that many of them knew what it was. And so when I said, how many have participated in an event like this, I would say a third of them raised their hand and had palpable excitement that we were shifting to this model. And so I thought, oh, this is a slam dunk. This will be great. So we're really pumped. The students are excited, and I think they'll get it tomorrow in a really big way.
2: So what else is happening on Student Welcome Week? What else are you guys doing on campus?
1: Oh, my goodness, everything. So today is really the kickoff day, and we start to talk about that transition from what is different from high school to college. And so that's a lot of today. They get to meet their majors. They get to meet their faculty. And they do a lot of little seminars and talks about how to be a college student. What are the expectations in a college classroom? How do you engage differently than you did in high school? You have to show up, do the work, participate, right? Which is different than some modern high school settings. Tomorrow's the day of service. We're really pumped about that. And then on Friday is a lot of what I would consider is more compliancy types of things. So public safety and awareness and responsibility of your own risk now that you've moved away from home.
2: We could probably point to a recent incident to,
1: Perhaps. One of the things that I joked about with Brandon as we were walking in, I said, last night was the kickoff assembly. So we had welcome assembly last night. We had our very final move in. I said, and surprisingly yesterday morning, I was adding a good paragraph of, please make good choices. You are standing on the shoulders of the giants who have supported you your whole life, and they've put a lot of investment into you being in college. I need you to make good choices. And then if you don't, and when you don't, you need to make the right next choice. You need to own your choices. You need to own your decision making. I'm here to root you on.
2: Yeah, everything's fine.
1: Everything's fine.
2: It caused a lot of ripples originally.
1: Everywhere, yes.
2: But there was some toy guns that were mistaken for real guns, which caused a police presence because they're, you know.
3: Strikingly, not a lot of retractions, though. Didn't notice that.
2: What do you mean?
3: A lot of people hopped on the story and then didn't come back and go, never mind.
2: Oh, yeah.
1: It's the nature of the beast.
2: It is. And I am just, when those stories happen, I'm grateful that that was the story and not the other thing, right?
1: And I have to remind folks, because I've been doing student conduct for 20 years. Student conduct is about teaching students about responsibility of their own decision making. And this is a classic example of, we have 18-year-old students who have never once thought, well, I know what my intention is, and I know I'm here just to have fun. But that person doesn't know me, has never met me. And so they don't know my intention is just to be an 18-year-old kid, right? And so it is that conversation over and over again. That's what student conduct is. It's not about discipline.
2: The best scenario is everybody's fine and you can teach that lesson.
1: Correct.
2: You know, way more so than other things.
1: Correct.
2: So, thank law enforcement for being, you know, very proactive and making sure
1: wonderful.
2: To keep people safe. So,
1: thank you, Decatur Public, Decatur Police Department.
2: They were lovely. Sure. All right. So tomorrow then, what's really cool, if you've ever been, is they all gather kind of in the parking lot at Kirkland Fine Arts Center in that Circle Drive area there. And when you see the sheer amount of people all standing there waiting to get on buses, it's always impressive.
1: It's huge, yeah. And so that'll be even better this year because we're like dividing into two cohorts. We'll have a morning group and an afternoon group. And because we have a larger students and larger amount of students, it's just going to feel very robust.
2: Yeah. So I think Kevin is coming out to speak to the 8 o'clock group. He will go longer than I will. I respect time limits. I'll be there at the noon group, and we really do appreciate the invitation, because then the larger question is, look, you can save lives around the world, but you can also take care of people in your own community, whether you're a visitor here as a student or whether you, you know, live here and are a student at Millikan or staff or whatever, because you guys are killing it on the food drive.
1: Well, and we've raised our goal this year. So 8,125 pounds or dollars. And so we're really excited about some of those pieces. And it just feels like a lot. So
2: well,
1: here we go.
2: And you have a lot of your students, and particularly, you know, I remember last year, like the cheerleading team and baseball team and a lot of the athletics. We were just there with all the high school kids this past week. And thank you to that. We had, I think, 11 area high schools there for football, for media day at the Rath J Athletic Center. So it's always fun to watch those kids wander into the weight room in particular. Conference rooms are great, but you know, they go, it's the locker room and the weight room and the video games and all the other stuff that they have there. That's such a cool space.
0: I remember when I came to Millikan some years ago and they just opened up the disc and I was, fall semester freshman year, we were in the old building doing workouts for football. And then we came back from winter break, and we were in the disc, and that was like, Christmas for us.
1: Big time.
0: It was amazing. So I kind of relive those emotions and feelings when I walk into the Rathjay Center, because it's the same. I get what they're feeling because I was in that same boat 25, 26 years ago. It's a great experience.
2: Yeah, it is pretty amazing. I didn't realize, well, I should have realized just by the sheer volume of students that Billy has on in the program. Some of those kids are still at Griswold.
0: Yeah.
2: That's their locker.
1: Yes. Yeah.
2: So you got an incentive to move up that pecking order, right?
0: That's right. Yeah. You got to work for that one or two spot.
2: We appreciate Coach and Lori and all the other coaches that helped out. And it was great to see all the other kids out there getting a chance to see themselves at Millikan University.
1: It was the media images that came out from that day were so exciting. It's so fun to see those seniors and those upper class students in high school, like, have a chance of, like, the taste of what college could feel like.
2: Yeah, absolutely. And it's so much of a better taste with the Rathjay Athletic Center. I'm not kidding you. I'm not a recruiter, but I felt like one on Sunday. All right. So, if other folks want to get involved in, because I know you have Premiant people and other folks, Amara and other people that come out and help with this, who do they coordinate that with? Who do they find? They contact ADM Cares? How does that normally work?
0: Yeah. So right now,
2: I know you're full now.
0: Yeah. A lot of it is from an ADM perspective. We work through the Heart of Illinois. Andrea and Britt are they do the lion's share of the lifting. So, I would say probably Britt Walker would probably be the right person to contact at ADM if you're interested.
2: But he's very passionate about this.
0: He's very passionate. This is his thing. And again, Andrea at the Heart of Illinois
2: Community Foundation.
0: They can give you some direction for next year on how to start thinking about that and when to start thinking about that.
2: Well, if you wanted to do, something, put October 2nd on your calendar and support our food drive. Mm-hmm. But if you think 100%. About the fall of next year, if you wanted to organize something for your employees, the same experience these freshmen, are going to get. It is a unique thing and worth doing.
0: Yeah. Last year we were at 2 days and this year we're at 3 days of meal packing. I'd love to see us get to 4 days
1: That's
0: of meal
1: amazing.
0: Packing. That would be just outstanding.
1: Well, and even after we pitched it to the student leaders last week, some of them said, oh, can my group help on a different day? And I'm like, I'm not sure we can this year, but my gosh, if we can, again, year two next year, plan for it in advance, we could have a whole student org.
2: Could have been year four.
1: Day.
2: We could have been already all over this, Molly.
0: I'll leave it alone. I won't ever bring this back up ever again. I put it out there on radio, so it's
2: no, right. No, no, no.
1: Let the record show.
2: It's all good. But this is what it looks like. I'm grateful in the community. I see it every year with the food drive and across so many different conversations. But our largest employer, our sixth or seventh largest employer, but our 4-year institution in college, coming together to give kids an experience, change lives, do good things. This is what I love about our community.
1: Me too.
2: And there's all kinds of other stuff to yell about or whatever, but this will be a good couple of days, and we look forward to seeing all the kids tomorrow. Thanks for the invitation.
1: Absolutely. Thanks for coming.
2: All right, guys. Appreciate it. Keep doing what you do, and I'll see you out there Friday afternoon.
0: Yep.
2: All right. Let's take a break. JC's got your 3-day forecast. We'll be back with more right after this.
7: Good Wednesday morning, everybody. A chance for some showers this morning, a little bit of a break, and then some more showers and storms possible later on this afternoon. Otherwise, look for a mostly cloudy sky. Daytime highs today in the upper 70s. Showers and storms early tonight, turning partly cloudy after midnight. Lows drop down to 63. Mostly sunny, 81 on Thursday. A lot of sunshine, low 80s on Friday. I'm meteorologist JC Fultz. Have a great day.
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2: 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He's only been here a few weeks.
3: Yeah, I liked hearing his story. I liked how aggressive he was at his career.
2: Yeah.
3: You know, 16 years old, and then really, you know, by the time he's 18, he's...
2: What did he say? Was that like 4,000?
3: Yeah, he's 390.
2: Something. Like, yeah. You know, you're talking top percentile of, you know, what is already a top percentile.
3: It was tens of thousands, yeah. But I don't remember the number. Very impressive. And then you read his resume or listen to him tell you his resume, spending time at places like Mayo. It's
2: yeah.
3: Like, wow. Okay.
2: And he's here.
3: Yeah.
2: As a cardiologist right here in Decatur.
3: Yeah.
2: And man, I don't know anybody in the world that doesn't want us to go get the best we can get in areas like this. Congratulations. And then Brandon's always fun. He is such a good guy. This is the kind of thing that I think about, like when people try to quantify what a company means. Well, like tomorrow and the next day, it'll mean hundreds and hundreds of people packing, you know, thousands and thousands and thousands and thousands of boxes of food that will save lives.
3: Yeah.
2: That's just a thing in a week.
3: That's so impressive. And I love, you know, he's a logistics guy. And Milliken, it's like they just paired things that seemingly could fit together and remove barriers and then magnified the impact that they can do just by working together. I love when things like that happen.
2: And it happens more and more and more and more. And I think collaboration and connection to bring all those 400 brand new students, you know, that are probably most of them not from here, but to connect them immediately to the community in that way.
3: Yeah, it's wonderful.
2: Yeah. Mm-hmm. And I totally get like why... You know, the other one got to be too hard. You just, like, you're giving everybody different experiences and some more or less. Now everybody gets to go experience the same thing together.
3: Yeah, it is very challenging because, you know, we do it at a high school level every year.
2: I saw the business, what's the name of the group?
3: FBLA?
2: Yes. Dropping off packs to,

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1: Sam and spoon food to people that exists. Go do it, right? But then there are places that are like, we could use some help. And it's hard to quantify, like cleaning out that closet, how many people you need.
2: That's exactly right.
1: And so it's always.
2: It's all good, but yeah. this assures.
1: You're going to do a thing.
2: The thing's going to get done.
1: It's going to get done.
2: But those 400 students all get that same shared experience.
1: Right. That's exactly right. It's a way of assuring that they go and do something.
2: It's a perfect fit. So thanks to Brandon for that and Molly. All right. We'll take a break for bottom of the hour. 1.5 hour to go. We'll be back with more right after this.
3: This is RJ Crace with your stories now, brought to you by Shop on Main. 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Macon County residents can safely dispose of household hazardous waste for free during an Illinois EPA collection event on October 24th from 8 to 3 at Progress City, East 6th Progress Street in Decatur. Items accepted include household chemicals, oil-based paints, motor oil, gasoline, pesticides, and fluorescent lamps. Pre-registration is required. Registration info will be announced. We have more info, including a number you can call, at nowdecatur.com.
4: News. I'm Therese Crowley. The November election shaping up in Florida. Congressman Byron Donalds wins the GOP nod versus Democrat David Jolly. And Florida voters approved two liberal Congress members who support Israel, Jared Moskowitz and Debbie Wasserman Schultz, against Democrat socialist challengers. But the far left Angela Nixon scored an upset in the Democrat Senate primary.
5: All across the state of Florida and this nation, people are demanding change. They are tired of the billionaire and corporations running this country.
4: On MSNBC, Nixon faces GOP Senator Ashley Moody. A similar message in Alaska from Democrat Mary Peltola, who takes on Senator Dan S. Sullivan. Defense Day 16 with nurse Lindsay Clancy on trial for killing her three kids, arguing postpartum psychosis. The judge slapped back the prosecutor for asking her Catholic mother-in-law if she knew murder was a mortal sin. America is listening to Fox News.
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2: Good Wednesday morning, everybody. A chance for some showers this morning, a little bit of a break, and then some more showers and storms possible later on this afternoon. Otherwise, look for a mostly cloudy sky. Daytime highs today in the upper 70s. Showers and storms early tonight, turning partly cloudy after midnight. Lows drop down to 63. Mostly sunny, 81 on Thursday. A lot of sunshine, low 80s on Friday. I'm meteorologist J.C. Fultz. Have a great day.
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2: All right, we're back here on a Wednesday, and we're happy to have you with us, happy to be here with you each and every weekday morning from 6 till 9. Read a very interesting auction item coming up. Steve Jobs' 8th grade science project is up for auction.
1: All right.
2: It might be an interesting piece of history, don't you think?
1: Yes, it's interesting, but it's not. If I were a Steve Jobs fan and I wanted to get into it and I had 100 of his artifacts, I'd make that 101. I'd love it. If I'm Steve Jobs fanboy and I only have one or two or none, that'd be so far down the list. You know,
2: really?
1: I want something that's tied to the iPhone, some doodle, you know, where he thought of it, a piece.

0: to the whiteboard where he actually, you know what I mean? Something that ties to the thing.
1: But I guess. I hear what you're saying.
0: Lunchbox or something.
1: No. It's a science project.
0: It doesn't lend itself to the iPhone, unless maybe it is a phone.
1: What is the silicon controlled rectifier, including a 32-inch plywood display with two demonstration circuits, a 10-page report, and his hand-drawn circuit diagrams? It's
0: closer than a lunchbox, but it's still too far off for me. It's pretty neat though.
1: I just thought it was an interesting,
0: perfect for a super collector.
1: They've got they have, I think, more than 50 things up for auction. They're celebrating the 50th year the Apple 50th anniversary auction is what it's called. I just thought that's a one of a kind piece.
0: Yeah, it's pretty neat. It's definitely neat, but it'd be lower on my list.
1: At the time of the writing, it was around $3,000. I don't know when all this stuff ends. But there's also an early Apple One. There is a development prototype of the original iPod.
0: Yeah, see, that's what I'm talking about.
1: Let me just pull up the full list here. Anyway, I just thought if that's the thing, and I know people in that arena collect, you know, video games that are still boxed and in their thing and all the other stuff that he's kind of our godfather. There's a lot of them, but he's certainly up on the list.
0: Yeah, he's definitely very important. What I think, if he would have ever alluded to it in an email or like in an interview or something that, you know, I can trace this back to the day that then it's worth millions of dollars.
1: Yeah.
0: Now it's just kind of like, here's his eighth grade badge where he thought about phones.
1: I thought it was interesting, but there are things like you can get, there's item 4002, Steve Jobs signed 1976 Apple Computer Company check to their first bookkeeper.
0: Yeah, that's pretty neat. It's neater to me than the other, but still, it's just a check. It might have been for like wheat thins. We need more in the cabinet.
1: Yeah.
0: You know what I mean? So we can connect a lot of things to make it notable, but for me, I wanted to spend my gazillions of dollars. It has to have a direct tie.
1: Steve Jobs' Macintosh 512 computer given to his father, complete with the original accessories and software.
0: That's pretty neat.
1: His Steve Jobs' personally owned Apple One computer Bite Shop wooden case. You think about it, look, I know we've always had geniuses, right? We've always had, to our whole other conversation about people not wanting change, you've always had these people out on the forefront. I mean, that guy was doing this when they would make a wooden case for a computer.
0: Oh, yeah. Yeah, he's a pioneer. He's a massive influence to the world today, and he's the godfather of the biggest company in the world that just continues to grab market share.
1: It is amazing, though, like what some of these things are going for and what some are not. You know what I mean?
0: Yeah.
1: Like there's a business card signed by him that with a handwritten note to his father from like Next Inc. or whatever it was called before it was. That's up to $28,891.
0: It's his business card. And then it's a personal moment in his life.
1: Yeah, that check to the bookkeepers at $38,977.
0: That's cool.
1: Yeah. And you got some other stuff that actually feels like it's affordable.
0: Yeah, for like three or four.
1: It's $8,475 for the eighth grade science fair project now.
0: For like 30 or 40 bucks, you can get a feather from a pillow that he laid on that he once thought about computing stuff. I mean, that's some of that stuff is like, relax.
1: I know.
0: It's not an artifact. It's just junk.
1: Yeah, I know. There's a Steve Jobs 1982 Time magazine cover display from their family home in Los Altos, like a framed piece that was literally on the wall. I don't remember that cover story, like the art.
0: Yeah. You put that in your house and you say this was on Steve Jobs' wall at his house. That's cool.
1: It's only $307 right now with five bits.
0: That's pretty neat.
1: Yeah.
0: It's not signed or anything, right? Why would he sign his own thing and put it on his own wall? But still neat that you could say, hey, it was in his den. Now it's in mine.
1: There's a Steve Jobs gifted Next computer black promotional t-shirt. It's at $454. Still in the shrink wrap.
0: Yeah. That it's valuable because it's still shrink wrap. Yeah, that's funny.
1: Anyway, it's just 50 years of Apple and you think about you know, I'll be 60 this year. So, you know, like I, you know, by the time I was 9 years old, you know, there was an Apple, you know, and that's just hard for me to believe because it wasn't anywhere in my life at 9 years of age.
0: You know, it's weird. Like we grew up at school, the school district had Apple Macintosh computers before they had PC computers. So I learned on Apple quickly, switched to PC that dominated the entire world, but school had Apple.
1: Yeah. What grade do you recall first running into that?
0: It would have to be between like fourth and sixth grade. I even went to like computer camp.
1: Yeah, as you said, because there was nothing for me there in fourth or sixth grade that was computer related.
0: Yeah, somewhere in that range. I don't definitively remember, but I have very good fond memories of it. And they've clearly figured out how to do things. They have some questionable practices, a lot of them, to be honest with you. But they have supplanted being – people are just like – they are adapting. They're adapting to Macintosh now, or Apple Mac.
1: Yeah. Well, there's the 212 auction items.
0: Yeah.
1: A little bit for everyone, I guess.
0: Yeah. Do they have the cereal that like that he you know ate in the ninth grade, aspiring to be?
1: I think that the science project fits a little better than that. There are video games. There's a Ralph Baer signed and custom built brown box demonstration console for the PBS concert special Video Games Live. There's an Atari Video System X all black prototype console.
0: Prototype.
1: One of only two known to exist. There's an arcade and pinball collection of 80 vintage promotional literature, manuals, and technical documents. There's an Atari Video Music model that's up to $242. There's a computer Space 2 player arcade video game that I don't recall ever. It's like a green, stand up, you know, with what would have looked futuristic then with the monitor and then the keyboard sort of joysticks to play. That's up to $11,253. Nice. Atari Cosmos hologram prototype for Asteroids from 1981.
0: Ooh, that's one.
1: $666.
0: I like that stuff.
1: Anyway.
0: Sometimes I get on eBay and I look for old signatures of like Three Stooges and the Marx Brothers or something like that. But it's never just their signature. It's always like, to Max, hope you have a wonderful day.
1: Right.
0: And Groucho. And I'm like, I'm not Max. I don't want his
1: name. You don't want that guy's name.
0: Yeah, I don't want that.
1: All right, couple quick TV notes for you that enjoyed The Terminal List. I saw photos yesterday online about The Terminal List Season 2. They're filming. I didn't know there was going to necessarily be a Season 2. I really enjoyed that show based on a book, and Season 2 is based on the second book by the same author. There was a prequel that came out, with that whole thing, but I really enjoyed that. Amazon series. Yeah.
0: Yeah, that's right.
1: I never read the books. Yeah. I mean, I didn't know. Like, going in, I had no idea. I thought it started kind of slow, but then really heated up. I really liked it.
0: Yeah, I enjoyed it. They're doing a really good job, especially in the book adaptations.
1: On the authors, yeah.
0: You know, and they did really well by Fallout with the video game. And I can't wait to see RoboCop, the show. And Carrie, the show, and all these different ones that they have in the pipeline. So far, they haven't let me down. And there's some I prefer less than others, but by and large, they're quality. They're decent. And so it's just comes down to preference versus, man, that thing wasn't done very well.
1: Yeah, I think so. Cause what's the guy who was going to be the big star that then ended up, he was in the science, John or Mars or whatever, and then kind of flopped and then started on Friday Night Lights.
0: Oh, what is that?
1: You know what I'm talking about, right?
0: I can see his face. I can't think of his name.
1: Cause he was I don't want to give anything away if you haven't seen the show, but he was the friend to Chris Pratt that it all turned sideways. And then they did a show about him that went back in time cause it had to. So there have technically been two of these series, two seasons. Oh,
0: Taylor Kitsch?
1: Yes, Taylor Kitsch. Thank you.
0: Should have said Gambit.
1: I think of the other guy now.
0: Yeah, it's been done better. It's
1: absolutely been done better. But that was a really good show too. But this is the Chris Pratt led, and so, I'll have to go back. I haven't watched that in a long time. Go back and, but Terminal List 2 is, on the way.
0: Awesome. No shortage of things to check out.
1: No, there's not. NASCAR officially dropped Chicago for Joliet yesterday.
0: It was official.
1: Yeah. They said they're done. And I don't know, there's all kinds of reactions to that out there. I think a lot of people in Chicago didn't want it to begin with.
0: Yeah.
1: Just because it was such a hassle, you know, right in the middle. I mean, the part that made it really charming probably also made it a big pain in the butt to a lot of people working.
0: Oh, for sure. I have a little regret that I never made it up there. Not enough to get upset about it, but some regret. I think it's really neat, but that's not what it's, that area is not designed for that. It's not a good fit. It's so disruptive. It's cool for all of us for a very short period of time, but it is unbelievably taxing to the people that rely on that shared space to get to and from and to make their money and to live their lives. It's just unbelievably overwhelming.
1: Yeah, I think that's exactly right. And so go to a place that's a racetrack that can handle all the crowds and do all the stuff. Yeah,
0: and Vegas is a little bit better than Chicago because of all the walkways and all of the – it's already meant for people to come in and descend and traverse through there regardless. So it's slightly better because of all that. But Chicago is just like that was a road and a curb, and now how do I get to my bus stop because it's not there? How do I get to work?
1: Yeah.
0: I mean, like, period.
1: No, I think it was probably a relief, but I think there's also, look, this is going to be, a lot of this comes into the conversations we were having earlier about the Bears and everything else. You know, this mayor is very unpredictable and not great at communication with not only things like NASCAR or the Bears, but also the state legislature and the governor.
0: Yeah.
1: And there's going to be a lot of money thrown into that mayoral race.
0: Yeah, and you know something else that'll really factor in particular, because Chicago is as blue a city as New York, to be fair, right? I imagine that there are people, supporters of the blue side of things, that are looking at New York. They go, man, this guy is just knocking things off of his list left and right. Why can't we have that? And so the expectations of who's in office or who's going to be next probably are heightened by the perception or the reality of what Mamdani is doing in New York. And again, people might like it or dislike it, but I'm saying if you're in that camp, you're like, why can't we do that?
1: Yeah. And Illinois is just
0: basically the same.
1: And Illinois is the same thing as New York in this regard. You've got one major city that runs about 90% of the economy.
0: Yeah.
1: And then you got a bunch of people in the rest of the state that has nothing in common with that.
0: Exactly right.
1: You know, so you go up to Buffalo and into northern New York, it's not the same thing as New York City, right?
0: Exactly right. If the basis is that we're blue and we're pretty progressive and this city's doing it, why can't we? I guess is just what I'm saying.
1: No, I agree, but this guy's just incompetent.
0: Right.
1: And so I'm not attacking the dude personally. I've listened to the frustration from the governor, listened to the frustration from the legislature, listened to the frustration
0: from the people.
1: Yeah. So now what do you have? You're going to have a big high profile race.
0: Yeah.
1: And between the money that Janulius has, and he has a lot, to Susana Mendoza, I mean, you're going to have a couple of known quantities.
0: Heavyweights in there,
1: That are going to suck all the oxygen out of that race. And I think that there's plenty for them to run on, which is a lot of this stuff that just feels like it gets botched.
0: Yeah, I agree. And I think the lens has changed because of their two things. What I just described is what those types of voters would perceive as huge victories over here.
1: Yep.
0: And then the magnification of the huge failures in our own
1: town. That's exactly right. Now, I would say the NASCAR thing, they're probably okay. He screwed that up.
0: Right.
1: I'm saying they probably, that's one they're not like going to be screaming about because it was just a gigantic pain.
0: Sure.
1: And I get it. I lived on Merchant Street during the Decatur celebration, right? A gigantic pain for me personally.
0: It'd have to be.
1: But I just tried to lean into it and enjoy it, right? Got to get my car out of downtown. Got to get, I remember one night trying to go home and the police didn't want to let me into my home.
0: Right.
1: Because they were worried about cats.
0: Yep.
1: It's like, I live there. I don't have anywhere else to go. I don't even have a car.
0: Cats the bar, not just feral cats.
1: Not the martini bar. Yes, exactly. So I get it. And then one year they for whatever reason, they decided that's where all the garbage would go.
0: Yeah, that was I think it makes sense. It's a little contained area with more space and all that, but boy, yeah, it's the pick. there's lots of alleys you could have. Lots of you could have.
1: So having said that though, I really didn't complain, leaned into it, and it was a lot of fun because you got to like just watch out your window and be in the middle of this, you know, for the thing you wanted to eat. You just go out, which way do I want to turn? So, you know, you got to lean into those kind of things if you want to make them fun.
0: And probably some people up there begrudgingly going stupid and then opening up their curtains and sitting out on their balcony because sure. How are you going to resist that?
1: There were far fewer residential people in downtown at that time, right? Yeah, I mean, that's changed for sure. In fact, I was just having a conversation with a close friend whose kids moving in and how excited they were about having this, like, you know, down in the city.
0: Yeah, it's pretty neat.
1: It is a neat place. But yeah, when the celebration comes in and closes everything down, miniature version of what they go through in Chicago with the NASCAR race.
0: Yeah.
1: And it's a very busy weekend when a lot of people are trying to get to other things, air shows and whatever else.
0: Oh, yeah. And it's not like, hey, we just need to put up a little stage and a couple semis needed there. It's like there are 30 teams with 60 semis and a lot of production.
1: It looked cool, though.
0: Yeah, it was very cool.
1: You know, I like Vegas, but I'm not Vegas. I'm not there. I like the way it looks when I watch it.
0: Yeah.
1: Dutch Grand Prix this weekend. I am so happy that F1 is back. Super stoked, super excited. And this is a fun one because the people in the Netherlands get into this.
0: Yeah, there's probably a guy that's predicted to probably get in the top five, but outside the top three that might be standing right on the highest step of that podium because fueled by that energy and all those people right there for him. I mean, love to see Max take a victory. Or third behind Lewis and Charles. Charles and Lewis.
1: I get it. I get that.
0: But it's, you can't, I mean.
1: I seriously. Have clarity as being a Cadillac fan.
0: Yeah.
1: I don't have to worry about any of that.
0: That's right.
1: We're not. Finish the race.
0: We'll drive by and wave.
1: I have zero to do. Although I've read that people are talking to Sergio Perez. I mean,
0: why not? You can still race.
1: As teams are trying to develop and do things, that input you get from the veterans that just know what the kids don't know yet.
0: Do you know that, in all seriousness, it's great having two drivers, Lewis and Charles.
1: Yeah.
0: It's great being Oscar and Lando. But it's a whole different set of problems, ones you'd rather have. But for most teams, you want to have an A driver and you want to have somebody else that can just get you some points and compete and everything. If you can take your next Kimi, your next Arvid, whatever, and have a guy like Sergio be right there to kind of bring them along and get you some points
1: and
0: stuff,
1: give you the data and feel you need to develop the
0: and
1: car.
0: And he's the number two guy when that kid passes him up and he's just there hanging. That's what you need.
1: What people forget is year one at Red Bull, right? He finished second in the driver standings, you know, and Max was first and so they've struggled ever since. Now Isaac Hadjar is doing really well. I'm sorry to see he's injured and not going to be participating this week because I like that kid. He's fun. Good. He's feisty.
0: He's really good.
1: Yeah, he's good. He's jumped in there and done what no one has done since that first year with alongside Max.
0: He doesn't really even seem bothered by it. It doesn't seem like it's
1: a different company now. They got that old racist idiot out of there. And I think even Christian Horner, that was, you know, it's a whole different thing. Hey, I know it's beautiful today, but as you just heard from JC, there's rain in the forecast. So, I want to tell you about how you can be ready if water becomes a problem, right? 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We'll take a break back to wrap up the show. right on the other side. Stay tuned.
2: Well, good morning once again, folks, on this Wednesday morning, August the 19th. It is that time of the morning for the opening market report brought to you each and every day by Hettinger Precision Ag, proud supporters of Central Illinois and Indiana ag communities. We appreciate Hettinger Precision Ag. Well, the row crop futures adding a little bit of premium, lingering just below yesterday's highs, but looking willing to extend the post-USDA rally. Strong export demand remains in both corn and soybeans as China continues to pick off new crop U.S. soy supplies, and optional origin corn cargoes continue to load out of the Gulf due to execution issues in the Black Sea. Well, the Pro Farmer Crop Tour results should improve as the week goes on, but certainly did not do so yesterday, with Nebraska and Indiana estimates fairly disappointing. The tour participants estimated that the Indiana corn yield of 183.5, that's down from 193 last year. NASS is also has the U.S. Indiana corn yield at a record 206, which appeared to be a 10 bushel per acre too high, according to the Pro Farmer Tour. The tour will survey Iowa and Illinois today, where the a lot of the numbers are also pretty fairly current, because ending up in Rochester in Minnesota on Thursday, Pro Farmer's final state and national yield numbers will be released on Friday afternoon. Let's take a look at the opening numbers, thanks to Hettinger Precision Ag. September corn opened up 3.5 cents at 466 3/4. December corn up 3 3/4 at 491 3/4. March corcorn up 3 1/4 at 507 1/4. New crop November soybeans up 11.5 at 1228 1/4. January soybeans trading up 11 1/4 at 1242 3/4, and March soybeans up 10 1/4 at 1048 1/2. September wheat trading now up 6 cents at 670 1/2. September meal trading now up 90 cents a ton at 313.90. September soybean oil up 61 cents a pound at 70.30. August live cattle in very light trade up 30 cents at 224.85. October live cattle up 72.5 cents at 219.50. August feeder cattle also lower, down $1.02 at 338. October lean hogs trading down 42.5 at 81.30.
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1: All right. Good morning and welcome. We're back here on a Wednesday. Yesterday, on the Boomtown social media, the Unity Christian, Sarah Gordo, Bement Broncos, and the Meridian Hawks podcast were put up as part of our media day. Today, you'll find our Jenna Oriana, and Sangamon Valley Tri-City, the Bombers in the Storm. Thursday will be Warrensburg, Latham, St. Teresa, and Central A&M. And then on Friday, Mount Zion, MacArthur, and Moreau Forsyth will be released. The podcast with the players and coaches, along with the photo gallery, which was, you know, put up on Sunday night from the big day. So thanks again to Millikan University. But if you're looking for the interviews, that's the scheduled release for those.
0: That's awesome. Love the idea behind that day. Love what it means. As a kid, you know, any program that you're in, you just hope people see it. You hope people come watch you in the stands, or at least read about your, you know, your results, and that they care. And it's awesome when you actually get to have a little voice or a little picture or whatever. It's such a cool experience.
1: Yeah. The kids all had a great time, and we appreciate the coaches and cheerleading coaches and everybody else who took the time.
0: Yeah.
1: Everyone was invited. And of course, then we found out that Eisenhower wasn't going to have a varsity team. I think the only one that wasn't there was Clinton, and who knows, they could have had a something else scheduled or whatever, but we invited everyone. So, we'll do it again, you know, in the spring, so we can give wrestling and basketball and all of them some love. But you can check out the photo galleries, and then the podcast will be released, as I just said, three a day for the rest of this week. Yeah. Absolutely.
0: Good. Just in time for the big season.
1: You believe we're here?
0: I can. Been watching NFL football. Some disappointing NFL football.
1: Yeah, your QB situation didn't look great, did it?
0: We'll figure it out. We'll get it.
1: Or they won't.
0: Who knows? Eventually, somebody will be throwing
1: I like that guy. I just, Tua? Yeah. I mean, he's likable.
0: Yeah, I agree.
1: When they did the Hard Knocks there, I mean, I liked him. I also liked that coach. Now, no one's still there with the Dolphins, so it didn't work out. We'll see. All right, that's it for us. Tomorrow morning, we'll check in with our usuals like Mark Topper and the City Hall Insider, but we're also going to have new leaders from Young Leaders in Action. We haven't had YLIA in a while. I'm excited about this with Tamethia. And I'll be speaking to them as a whole group later on this month for the food drive. So we appreciate their unbelievable enthusiasm and volunteerism in this community. It's an impressive organization. That's it for us. We'll see you tomorrow. Have a great day.
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4: 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The ceremony comes as naturalizations in the Northern District of Illinois have dropped sharply. The courts administered fewer than 4,500 naturalizations during the first 7 months of this year, about 75% fewer than the same period last year. More than 300 people are expected to become citizens today during a ceremony at the Illinois State Fair. More at nowdecatur.com.
5: Florida Democrats pick a progressive. I'm Dave Anthony, Fox News.
6: Because they believed in the vision of a better Florida.
7: We love you!
5: Yeah. Angie Nixon, a Democratic socialist, won the primary for Senate despite being outspent 16-1 and trailing in the polls. In her attempt to unseat Republican Senator Ashley Moody, Nixon tells CNN,
8: she doesn't care about anyone but herself. And so I look forward, Ashley Moody, to taking you on and to whooping you in November, and you will be calling me your senator.
5: And President Trump is happy Nixon won that primary, despite calling her a radical left lunatic on Truth Social, because Nixon defeated Alex Vindman, a former National Security Council staffer who testified against him at the first Trump impeachment trial. The president wrote Vindman's a sleazebag. President Trump also posted that he endorses Ryan Elijah, the Republican who defeated Congressman Corey Mills in the GOP primary. Mills is under a House ethics investigation. The president wrote that Mills is a friend, but he told him to get out of the race and Mills wouldn't listen. Two other members of Congress in Florida, Democrats, beat progressive challengers.
9: DSA-backed Oliver Larkin will not advance after losing to moderate pro-Israel Jared Moskowitz in the 25th District. In District 20, Democrat Congresswoman Debbie Wasserman Schultz fended off a younger progressive DSA-backed challenger Elijah Manley.
5: In Alaska, Fox's Dana Marie McNichol. In Alaska, Democrat Mary Peltola, trying to unseat Republican Senator Dan Sullivan, finished first in the primary. Sullivan was second. Both advanced with two others in a ranked choice voting contest in November. President Trump is giving Canada a break, delaying 50% tariffs on a lot of goods that were supposed to start today.
10: Based on the fact that Canada and the USA, subject to the finalization of documents, have a deal. The president also suggesting that a final agreement could allow the revival of the Keystone XL pipeline.
5: Fox's Ashley Strohmeyer. That oil pipeline from Canada to Nebraska was canceled by Democratic presidents Obama, then Biden. America's listening to Fox News.
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19: Good Wednesday morning, everybody. A chance for some showers this morning, a little bit of a break, and then some more showers as soon as possible later on this afternoon. Otherwise, look for a mostly cloudy sky. Daytime highs today in the upper 70s. Showers and storms early tonight, turning partly cloudy after midnight. Lows drop down to 63. Mostly sunny, 81 on Thursday. A lot of sunshine, low 80s on Friday. I'm meteorologist J.C. Fultz. Have a great day.

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0: Cattle futures are mixed. Hogs, corn, and soybeans are higher. I'm John Perkins with a Brownfield Market Update. When it comes to short stature corn, it all started with Stein. For decades, they've been focused on unique hybrids that deliver top yields. Stein invented short stature corn, then they perfected it. Soybeans are solidly higher, watching a major private crop tour with results generally below a year ago. Demand's solid with the improved export business and the strong domestic crush margins. Also, CoBank is pointing out that the stocks-to-usage ratio is very tight. September beans are up 17 and a quarter at 1218. November 17 and a half higher at 1234 and a quarter. September bean meal's up 210 at 31510. September bean oil 68 points higher at 7037. Corn's higher, waiting for more numbers from that major crop tour as it moves towards the heart of the region. Ethanol margins are bullish with the weekly EIA numbers out any time now. September's up 6.5 at 469 and 3/4. December's 7 higher at 495. And wheat's higher. Restrictions on exports out of the Black Sea continue due to the ongoing war. Traders are also monitoring U.S. harvest activity and global crop conditions. September Chicago's up 18 and 3/4 at 683 and a quarter. Cotton is supported by crop condition concerns. The December up 196 at 87.37, but taking profits. September rice is down a dime at 14.14 and a half. Live cattle are up. Feeders are mixed. Had a widespread direct trade and Friday's on feed update. October live's $1.22 higher at 220.15, and December's up 120 at 220.40. September feeders are 20 higher at 333.55. October 7 lower at 326.25. And oversold and seen some short covering support. October hogs are up 97 at 81.70. December lean is 55 higher at 71.52. We are online at brownfieldagnews.com. I'm John Perkins with a Brownfield Market Update.
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Good Wednesday morning, everybody. A chance for some showers this morning, a little bit of a break, and then some more showers and storms possible later on this afternoon. Otherwise, look for a mostly cloudy sky. Daytime highs today in the upper 70s. Showers and storms early tonight, turning partly cloudy after midnight. Lows drop down to 63. Mostly sunny, 81 on Thursday. A lot of sunshine, low 80s on Friday. I'm meteorologist J.C. Fultz. Have a great day.

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4: 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Still double digits higher in the soybean pit, green on the screen. September corn up 4 3/4, trading just a penny off of the high of the day at 4.67 3/4. December corn up a nickel at 4.93. March corn up 4 3/4 at 5.08 3/4. Bring it on. New crop November soybeans up 12 3/4 at 12.29 1/2. January soybeans up 12 1/2 at 12.44. March soybeans up 11 cents at 12.49 1/2. September wheat up 9 1/2 and now trading at 6.74 even. September meal up 80 cents a ton at 313.80. September oil up 66 cents a pound at 70.35. August live cattle up a nickel at 224.95 in very light trade as they go to October. October live cattle up 57 1/2 cents at 219.50. August feeder cattle also in light trade up a dime at 339.32. October feeder cattle down 37 1/2 at 325.95. October lean hogs up 62 1/2 and now trading at 81.35. The Dow Jones up 243 points at 53,650. The dollar is down 66 9/10. Crude oil up 49 cents a barrel at 85.43. Gold is up $94 an ounce at 44.60. And the September silver up $1.18 an ounce at 65.23. That's your market update here during the 9 o'clock hour on your Ag Check radio station, Ag Network. I'm Gail, where we look in, checking on ag.

0: busy, he'll make your head spin. It's Brian Kilmeade.
1: That ain't no lie. He is busy doing 3 hours of TV, 3 hours of radio, but I am so honored to be in for him. This is Griff Jenkins on the Brian Kilmeade Show. You know, I travel to New York every weekend to do Fox and Friends weekend, and I don't keep a diary like Anthony Fauci did. But if I did keep a diary, I would make notes about my travels to New York. And for instance, I would say things like, had to go to CVS near work and get some more toothpaste. Had to wait 5 minutes for them to open up the locked box because of the crime here. I also would put in an entry, listen to crazy woman talking about something today. Actually learned she's actually part of the local government. Listen here, cut 13.
2: Most of what we saw were crimes of poverty. People who are stealing things like toothpaste. People who are stealing things like, you know, soap. And that means if you're stealing those things, you need them. Right. And we are choosing to protect billion-dollar companies like CVS and Walgreens over the people who are struggling to get by. There are people who can be thrown in jail simply for having a biological need.
1: A biological need. So that is Emily Gallagher, a current member of the New York Assembly, the same place where, not same seat, but same government local body that Zoran Mamdani was in before he was the mayor of New York City, suggesting that shoplifting is okay. And the last time I looked, while we feel, and I am Catholic, compassion towards the poor, poverty is not a permission slip to steal. And when Emily Gallagher says stuff like this, and then on the back end of allowing shoplifting, encouraging it if you're poor, she backs it up with blasting CVS and Walgreens as billionaires making poor people suffer. That creates class warfare. Class warfare, and by the way, she is a democratic socialist, no surprise there, but this intentional creation of class warfare is not what this country needs, and it's not what the Bronx, where she is, needs, or New York, or any other city in America. And the fact that you have an elected official excusing, really permissing, shoplifting is beyond me. I just can't put my mind around it. I'm Griff Jenkins, and this is the Brian Kilmeade Show.
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5: 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The ceremony comes as naturalizations in the Northern District of Illinois have dropped sharply. The courts administered fewer than 4,500 naturalizations during the first 7 months of this year, about 75% fewer than the same period last year. More than 300 people are expected to become citizens today during a ceremony at the Illinois State Fair. More at nowdecatur.com.
1: Two very different Democrats. I'm Dave Anthony, Fox News. On the ballot in Florida in November, one is a progressive, the other's not.
6: I reject socialism. I'm a capitalist. We'll see how Florida's voters sort that out.
1: David Jolly used to be a Republican in Congress. He switched parties and won the Democratic primary for governor and will take on Congressman Byron Donalds, who won the GOP nomination.
7: Tonight, we put aside our differences. Tonight, we are one united Republican Party.
1: As for the progressive who won in Florida, it's Angie Nixon getting the Democratic nomination for U.S. Senate.
8: We deserve to thrive, not just survive.
9: State Representative Angie Nixon defeating Alex Vindman with a grassroots campaign, delivering a major left-wing victory over an establishment Democrat. Vindman is a former national security official who was a key witness in President Trump's impeachment trial. Nixon won by double digits despite just under $1 million compared to Vindman's $16 million. She'll now face an uphill battle in November against Republican Senator Ashley Moody.
1: That's Fox's Dana Marie McNichol. President Trump just wrote on Truth Social, Vindman's loss was gratifying, calling him a treasonous creep. He also called Angie Nixon a radical left lunatic who can't speak or think properly. In another Trump post, he endorsed Ryan Elijah, the Republican who defeated Congressman Corey Mills in a Florida GOP primary, writing, he told Mills to get out of the race, but he wouldn't listen. Mills becomes the 11th House lawmaker to lose a primary this year. In yet another post, the president delayed new 50% tariffs on Canada as they work out a new trade deal, adding,
10: the great Keystone XL pipeline, long ago killed by sleepy Joe Biden, may be awoken from the grave. The pipeline, of course, would have connected heavy crude oil sources in Canada to U.S. refineries, but with pressure from environmentalists, President Biden axed the project.
1: That's Fox's Alexandria Hoff at the White House. 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
18: Good Wednesday morning, everybody. A chance for some showers this morning, a little bit of a break, and then some more showers and storms possible later on this afternoon. Otherwise, look for a mostly cloudy sky. Daytime highs today in the upper 70s. Showers and storms early tonight, turning partly cloudy after midnight. Lows drop down to 63. Mostly sunny, 81 on Thursday. A lot of sunshine, low 80s on Friday. I'm meteorologist J.C. Fultz. Have a great day.

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1: News. I'm Therese Crowley. He believes in what he calls the Florida dream. Congressman Byron Donalds wins the Florida GOP governor's primary.
2: Best state in America, and we're not going to stop anytime soon.
1: Versus Democrat David Jolly. Democrat socialist failed at two bids to primary liberal Democrat House members who support Israel, but scored an upset in the Senate Democrat primary.
3: Another Democratic socialist made headway.
4: What do we do?
3: Angie Nixon in a come-from-behind win for the Democratic Senate nomination in Florida.
1: Florida, Fox's Doug Luzader, Nixon versus GOP Senator Ashley Moody. Alaska Democrat Mary Peltola takes on Senator Dan S. Sullivan. President Trump agrees to hold off on 50% Canada tariffs that were set to kick in today and teased a possible revival of the Keystone XL pipeline, calling it awoken from the grave. 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
7: With Ricky Horton, I'm John Rooney, and yesterday at Great American Ballpark, the Cardinals won 2-1 in the afternoon game, but dropped a 6-5 decision in 10 innings in the nightcap as Dane Myers, with two outs in the ninth, hit a game-tying home run, and then the Reds won in the bottom of the 10th inning on a smash by Ellie De La Cruz.
8: Yeah, I was so close to having a doubleheader sweep yesterday. The Cardinals did so many things right. They just couldn't nail down that last out. Peter Strzelecki actually pitched very well in relief of Andre Pallante. He had a chance to pick up the victory, but just couldn't get that 27th out.
7: Jordan Walker, he was able to have two multi-hit ball games, and Burleson drove in the two runs in the winner. And in the first game, the bullpen pitching was outstanding.
8: The bullpen pitching was unbelievable as they only gave up one hit in five innings of work in relief of Quinn Matthews.
7: So a split yesterday, and tonight in Game 3 in the series, Kyle Leahy will go for the Cardinals. We're on the air at 4:45.
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0: Good Wednesday morning, everybody. A chance for some showers this morning, a little bit of a break, and then some more showers and storms possible later on this afternoon. Otherwise, look for a mostly cloudy sky. Daytime highs today in the upper 70s. Showers and storms early tonight, turning partly cloudy after midnight. Lows drop down to 63. Mostly sunny, 81 on Thursday. A lot of sunshine, low 80s on Friday. I'm meteorologist J.C. Fultz. Have a great day.
1: Gianna Gelosi, socialists swinging for the fences. Angie Nixon beating retired Lieutenant Colonel Alex Vindman by double digits for Florida's Democratic nomination for Senate.
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0: The Markley Van Camp and Robbins Show. Jamie Markley, David Van Camp, Scott Robbins. You know, you see some stories and it's alarming, and then it just kind of goes away. That's sort of the news cycle. Like a few weeks ago, Spain looks like a full-on invasion going on.
1: Yeah.
0: I mean, the images of that were like, wow, man.
1: Mm-hmm.
0: You saw it, Scott.
2: Yeah.
0: So, I mean, you're still dealing with the ramifications of that.
1: Yeah, a lot of the people went home. So what happened was there's this exclave called Ceuta in northern Africa that is Spanish territory, but it's on the continent of Africa. And they collapsed the border. A bunch of people coming in from Morocco mm-hmm. just overran the territory. And some of them went back already, but then a lot of them are still hanging around hoping to get to Europe.

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0: I'm Lauren Simonetti, and this is the Fox Business Report.
1: The major averages are trying to hold on to gains in afternoon trading, and bond yields are falling. Tech stocks are attempting to rebound from recent losses. However, chip stocks are resuming their sell-off, capping the Nasdaq's gains. Healthcare is the best-performing sector. Moderna is leading the charge. Its shares more than doubled after the company reported positive results from its late-stage trial of a melanoma vaccine developed with Merck. Merck shares are up nearly 11%. Rising oil prices are keeping inflation pressures alive, with West Texas Intermediate crude trading above $86 a barrel. The Magnificent Seven big cap tech stocks are mostly higher, led by Tesla and Apple. And shares of Lowe's are up 3%. The home improvement retailer reported earnings just above analyst estimates and tempered its full year outlook, signaling cooling demand for household projects and renovations. That's your Fox Business Report. I'm Hillary Barsky, invested in you.
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1: One. Corn's higher, looking at results from that major crop tour as it moves towards the heart of the region. Ethanol margins are bullish and weekly production was above a year ago. September's 5.25 higher at 468.5, and December corn's up 5.5 at 493.5. And wheat today is higher as restrictions on exports out of the Black Sea continue due to the ongoing war. Traders are also monitoring U.S. harvest activity and global crop conditions. September Chicago's up 10.5 at 675. September Kansas City's 13 higher at 756.75. September Minneapolis is up 14.75 at 691. Live and feeder cattle are lower, with feeders leading the way down in the higher moving corn. Box beef's mixed at midday, and direct cattle markets are quiet. October live's down $1.07 at $217.85, and December's $1.30 lower at $217.90. September feeders are down $3.12 at $330.22. October's $2.97 lower at $323.35. And hogs are up on short covering. Pork's lower at midday. Cash business is down. October lean's up 75 at $81.47. December's 45 higher at $71.37. Crude oil's around $87 a barrel. We're online at brownfieldagnews.com. John Perkins, Brownfield.
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0: The Markley Van Camp and Robbins Show. Jamie Markley, David Van Camp, Scott Robbins. So last night in Florida, Byron Donalds won the primary for the GOP.
1: Yep.
0: He got a very good chance of being the governor of Florida.
1: Mm-hmm.
0: And I didn't even think a thing about it until I was reading Jeffrey Mead this morning and then saw a clip where he's talking about this is a big deal. This is a black man. First time ever in Florida. I'm kind of thinking, well, I just think of Byron Donalds as a really good politician.
1: You know what? I never really thought about it because it's happened before. I didn't think about it. It happened in Florida. Wow, that's crazy. You know, a black guy. I didn't think of it that way. I just looked at him and went, okay, Byron Donalds, yeah, he was supposed to win. He won. Good.
0: But Jeffrey Mead, you know, played part of a clip earlier of him talking about, well, for years, Democrats have told their voters, the Republicans, they don't like black people.
1: Right.
0: And all that nonsense. Here's part of what he said.
2: If Republicans truly hated black people, there is no way in hell Byron Donalds would have just won the Republican primary for a GOP stronghold. So if you're black and you're watching this, that whole they don't like you because you're black doesn't hold up. It's a bunch of crap. They use that. There's a couple of things. A bunch of black people are ignorant and truly believe that Republicans hate black people. But Democrats also lean into that ignorance and manipulate black people into staying with Democrats by tricking them into thinking or helping them continue to believe that Republicans are against them. The reality is the Republican Party is not racist.
0: Right. He even said part, I don't know if it's in this clip or not, I can't remember, that

0: I'm not one to say I told you so, but I switched to Pure Talk over a year ago, and ever since, I've been telling people there's no better wireless company out there. 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
5: 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The ceremony comes as naturalizations in the Northern District of Illinois have dropped sharply. The courts administered fewer than 4,500 naturalizations during the first 7 months of this year, about 75% fewer than the same period last year. More than 300 people are expected to become citizens today during a ceremony at the Illinois State Fair. More at nowdecatur.com.
6: Police say the killer is here illegally. I'm Carmen Roberts, Fox News. Police in Fairfax County, Virginia arrested a 19-year-old man this morning, said to be an illegal immigrant from El Salvador, for the killing of a Ruston woman.
7: Alexis Campos is under arrest. He is being interviewed right now by Fairfax County homicide detectives, and he is offering a full confession for what transpired.
6: Police Chief Kevin Davis told reporters a short time ago that Campos knew the victim, 42-year-old Carmen Lizette Pooch.
7: I will share that there was an intimate relationship that existed between our killer and our victim.
6: Adding that Pooch was found stabbed to death Monday next to her car in a parking lot near a Great Falls hiking trail. Federal sources tell Fox News that in 2024, Campos was captured but later released at the border in El Paso, Texas. President Trump picks White House health advisor Dr. Heidi Overton to lead the FDA. A Trump ally now faces the challenge of balancing the president's priorities with competing pressures inside his administration. Meantime, the president tells reporters if Iran wants to end the war, it just has to comply with White House demands.
8: Look, it's very simple. They have to get rid of completely. They have to get rid of no nuclear weapons. Iran cannot have a nuclear weapon. You know why? Because they use it. And we're not going to let them use it.
6: And in a continuing back and forth, Iran says it won't give in and that the U.S. must meet its demands. Americans have only elected 3 black governors in history, but this year, 8 black candidates are on the ballot, including Florida Republican Congressman Byron Donalds, who tells Fox News.
9: As a Republican Party, we have set the standard here in Florida. Ron DeSantis has done a great job as governor, and it's about keeping the wins that he's brought to our state.
6: Donalds will take on Democrat David Jolly in November. America's listening to Fox News.
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15: We'll continue with a mostly cloudy sky for the rest of this afternoon. There is a chance for some showers and storms as well. Look for daytime highs today in the upper 70s. Showers and storms possible before midnight. Then the sky turns partly cloudy. Lows drop down to 63. Mostly sunny, 81 on Thursday. A mostly clear sky down to 61 Thursday night. Sunny, low 80s on Friday. A beautiful night for week one of high school football. I'm meteorologist J.C. Fultz. Have a great day.
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15: 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Death is a part of life. But have you ever had to navigate the process after a loved one passes or thought about your own celebration of life? 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

0: We'll continue with a mostly cloudy sky for the rest of this afternoon. There is a chance for some showers and storms as well. Look for daytime highs today in the upper 70s. Showers and storms possible before midnight. Then the sky turns partly cloudy. Lows drop down to 63. Mostly sunny, 81 on Thursday. A mostly clear sky down to 61 Thursday night. Sunny, low 80s on Friday. A beautiful night for week 1 of high school football. I'm meteorologist J.C. Fultz. Have a great day.
1: John Saucier, the U.S. pausing 50% tariffs on Canadian goods that were supposed to go into effect today. President Trump reports good talks with our neighbors to the north.
2: We had a very good conversation with the Prime Minister last night, and we've come to a deal with Canada. As you know, the 50% tariffs across the board were going on against Canada today.
1: Prime Minister Carney says the postponement will last until the end of the week. Police in Atlanta have arrested and charged Lakeisha Brown for allegedly kidnapping 2 children. The Atlanta police out with 911 audio in which the child's mother tells an operator Brown had been babysitting.
3: She told me there was an accident, but she's not answering her phone, or she's not picking up her phone, she's not texting back. She told me that they had got transferred to a children's hospital. She said he was falling, but I called all the hospital, and they're not in nobody's system.
1: Police did find the children. Both of them were safe. 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

0: Markley, Van Camp, and Robin Show. I'm Jamie Markley, the Gen Xer, the Millennial David Van Camp, and the Sexy Boomer Scott Robbins. The Robbins trifecta coming up in just a few.
1: Yep.
0: News update, David Van Camp.
2: Well, you know, the UK has been having some problems with asylum seekers, right? Doing a little bit of stabbing and a whole lot of raping that's happened.
0: Well, the Muslim dudes.
2: Yeah, the government is going to help out with this, okay? They've decided. The Home Office has put out a 7-page pamphlet that tells people coming from North Africa and the Middle East, don't rape people. I'm serious. It's a 7-page booklet published today. And it says rape is a serious crime in the UK. Asylum seekers are told to never make sexual comments to someone, even if you think it is a compliment, or whistle or make kissing noises at someone. It says that it is illegal to have sex with someone under the age of 16.
0: Whoa. Hey, man, what about religious exemption?
2: Right.
0: Diversity. That's what they've been about before. We don't want to call attention to this. Diversity be called Islamophobic.
2: Even if they say yes, it is still illegal. The pamphlet is called Understanding Behaviors and Expectations in the UK, a guide for asylum seekers.
1: Unreal.
2: And it's going to be made available.
0: I'm thinking their God is going to take precedence over Keir Starmer or whoever this joker is.
2: We understand. The pamphlet reads, yes. We understand that coming to a new country can be difficult, and that laws and customs here may be different from your home country. This booklet
0: can't get all rapey here.
2: This booklet will help you understand what is expected of you when living in the UK. In the UK, I'm just reading from the pamphlet now, both people must say yes to sex. This is called consent. If you have sex with someone who does not want to, this is called rape. It is still rape if you are married to the person or in a relationship, or if they agreed once but changed their mind. You could go to prison, and this will affect your asylum claim.
0: It says that?
2: Yes.
1: Yeah, will it? Yeah.
0: Really going to prison?
1: Yeah.
0: Pissing away that?
1: Apparently.

0: I'm not one to say I told you so, but I switched to Pure Talk over a year ago, and ever since, I've been telling people there's no better wireless company out there. Well, a few months ago, a massive survey was conducted. 123,000 people were asked to rate their wireless carrier in four categories: coverage, support, data, and overall value. 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
1: That'll be $84.52.
2: Perfect. 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
6: Well, good afternoon to you folks, and thanks a lot for joining us here on your Ag Check radio station, Ag Network. And it's time for the closing market report on this August the 19th, Wednesday afternoon. And we see a bunch of green on the screen, primarily led by Crow Farmer Crop Tour results. Not as good as what they expected. Let's take a look at the closing numbers. September corn up 9¾. Ending the day at 473. December corn up a dime at 498. It did not hit the $5 mark. It was a half a cent off of the high of the day, finishing at 498 in the Dease contract. March corn up 9¾, closing the day at 513¾. November soybeans up 20½ cents, 2 cents off of the high at 1237¼. January soybeans up 19¾ at 1251¼. And March soybeans finishing the day up 17¼ at 1255½. September wheat up 15¾ at 680¼. September soybean meal closed $5.90 a ton higher at $3.18.90. The September soybean oil up 17 cents a pound at $69.86. August live cattle and very light trade down $1.47 at $223.42. October live cattle down $1.70 at $217.22. August feeder cattle down $2.37 at $336.85. October feeder cattle down $4.27 at $322.25. October lean hogs up 77½ cents at $81.50. Market chat coming up a little after 2 o'clock with Strategic Farm Marketing's Cody Dess. Stay right where you are. We'll be back after 2.
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0: The Markley, Van Camp, and Robin Show. Yes, people talk about the weight loss injections because it's been effective. They work by lowering blood sugar, crushing your appetite. But the thing is, the injections are not a lot of fun. They're a hassle. A lot of people want to avoid that. And some people have read the fine print, and there can be some pretty intense side effects. And other people are like, yeah, I'd like to stay away from that. Is there something else I could take that would give me the results without all that other stuff? And the answer is yes.
1: Yeah, it's a weight loss supplement called Lean. 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
1: Democrat Senate candidate in Michigan, Abdul El-Sayed. Well, you know, people have said that he's fairly radical, and they're right, because he is. He's a communist.
0: Mm-hmm.
1: Well, he doesn't like that, because, well, you know who else was a radical?
0: Who?
1: Listen to this.
3: Well, you know, Jesus, peace and blessings be upon him, was considered radical in his time, too. And there is a radical nature to being willing to stand forthright in a time of corruption.
0: How weak is that?
1: Yeah.
2: What?
1: Jesus was a rebel, and I'm a rebel, so I'm like Jesus.
0: Yeah. Okay. Well, you going to sell all your stuff and give it to the poor then?
2: Start comparing yourself to Jesus. That's a great strategy.
0: Probably you don't want to do that.
1: No, you don't. I did see that there is a group of Jewish leaders who are circulating a letter to Democrats, specifically Jewish Democrats, in Michigan saying, hey, you know, we got to get behind Mike Rogers, the Republican. Because this dude, he's an Islamist. His mom was working for some charity that was sending money to Osama bin Laden.
0: Yes. Okay? Well, you've seen his sister too, right?
1: Yeah. You can't. Oh, his sister's even more crazy than he is.
0: Oh, she's a nut. We've had clips of her on the show before. Mm-hmm. Not even knowing they were related. She's at the University of Chicago, and that place is not radical enough for her.
2: No, apparently not.
0: Yeah, I understand. We'll see what happens with the Jewish vote in Michigan. That'll be fascinating to watch. All right, we got to get to Nimrod. Here we go.
4: When the going gets tough.
5: Damn it, this is too hard.
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5: I love the poorly educated.
0: All right. Nimrod's the News. We go to Texas. Austin and Hutto. Austin, dude, they're arrested. This is a wild story. This was at a Home Depot. 41-year-old John Doyle Bauer, former songwriting partner of David Van Camp, charged with second degree. No?
1: No,
0: he looks like it. He looks like he would have been a songwriting partner of yours. I'm just saying. Anyway, he's at the Home Depot and starts, you know, talking to this other guy back and forth. He grabs a hatchet. He attacks this 79-year-old dude. Crazy. Luckily, he's going to be okay. But, yeah, bad songwriter, too. But he's going to be doing a lot of time, and that's Nimrod's in the News.
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11: 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Items accepted include household chemicals, oil-based paints, motor oil, gasoline, pesticides, and fluorescent lamps. 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
12: Americans die in a helicopter crash. I'm Carmen Roberts, Fox News. Tragedy in Kenya, Africa. A helicopter crash this morning in a remote part of the country, killing all seven on board. U.S. State Department says five of them were Americans. If he gets a new trial, he'll get a new judge. Attorneys for convicted teenage killer Carmelo Anthony are pushing for a new trial.
13: Tomorrow, they're going to make their case for that. But today was about which judge will be hearing that appeal. The group of civil rights, criminal defense, and appellate attorneys now working pro bono for Anthony argued that Judge John Roach, who oversaw the original trial, cannot be trusted to hear their appeal impartially based on comments he made after the trial about how fairly he felt it was conducted. Carmelo Anthony's supporters celebrated outside the courthouse after the judge's ruling that a new judge will hear the appeal tomorrow.
12: Fox's Garrett Tunney. A jury convicted Anthony in the stabbing death of high school student Austin Metcalf. It's a trade turnaround. President Trump celebrating what he calls a breakthrough with Canada, saying that the two countries have reached a deal to delay 50% tariffs on Canadian imports that were set to take effect today. Fox's Ed Lawrence has more from the White House.
14: Negotiations are still going on today, according to a source familiar with them. Now, the president hinting to the fact that in a bigger agreement, the Keystone XL pipeline could be revived in that agreement. Now, pipeline business leaders here in the U.S. would like to see that pipeline almost more than the Canadian side, but it would mean a lot of money for the growing Canadian oil industry.
12: The United Arab Emirates is suspending all trade with Iran after a renewed Iranian missile fire. The move further isolates Iran, already under U.S. sanctions and a blockade. The UAE issued that nationwide shelter warnings last night. It's first in weeks. 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
25: We'll continue with a mostly cloudy sky for the rest of this afternoon. There is a chance for some showers and storms as well. Look for daytime highs today in the upper 70s. Showers and storms possible before midnight. Then the sky turns partly cloudy. Lows drop down to 63. Mostly sunny, 81 on Thursday. A mostly clear sky down to 61 Thursday night. Sunny, low 80s on Friday. A beautiful night for week 1 of high school football. I'm meteorologist J.C. Fultz. Have a great day.

0: As promised, with me, Cody Dust from Strategic Farm Marketing, that provides this program, Market Chat, as we look back at the markets of the day. And it's a great day to look back at the markets. And it's all green on the screen. Let's go to Cody right now. Cody, good afternoon to you, sir.
1: Good afternoon, Mr. Gale. How are you, buddy?
0: You know what? I'm just, I'm real good. You know, when it's a bunch of green on the screen, I guess I'm okay. However, part of the reason, maybe most of the reason, is that the crop really isn't as good as what USDA said, but I think farmers knew that a long time ago.
1: Yeah, you know, the Pro Farmer Tour results are, you know, they're all coming in below what I guess expectations were. I mean, I don't know what the expectation was necessarily, but certainly all coming in below last year's, same stops on the tour results. Just last night, you know, they were in Indiana and I'll kind of run through what they're seeing. Ohio, they had pegged at a 180, 0.18. Now that's down around five bushel to the acre versus previous years. Indiana at 183.54. That's down, about 10 bushel to the acre from last year. And what's really notable is what we're seeing out west, or what they're seeing out west in the Dakotas. We had South Dakota at a 149. That's down tremendously from last year. Last year they were at 174 on these same stops. And Nebraska at 163 versus a 179 last year, Gale. So, yeah. You know, they are starting to find some of the things that you and I have been talking about for the last couple of months.
0: And some of the reports coming out of the Pro Crop Tour during the noon hour was basically looking at the two key states that they always look for to be come along and get healthy in the corn and soybeans was Iowa and Illinois. And we're getting some results from Illinois and Indiana. The pod count isn't there. And some tip back, there's a lot of discrepancy in what was thought to be and what's actually there.
1: Yeah, so what's kind of interesting as these Pro Farmer Tours go throughout the Midwest, and this is purely just my opinion here, Gil.
0: Yeah.
1: You know, the market's going to watch it for this week. And then we run the risk of finding something else to talk about. But right now, you know, they're in Illinois, they're in Iowa. Those tend to be your make it or break it states in terms of yield projections. And they are finding, you know, from what social media would tell us, they are finding more consistency, you know, the further west they get on the eastern leg and they get on the western leg. But, you know, you're seeing disease issues tip back, you know, for the sake of regurgitating everything you just said. There are issues. It's getting better in some of those areas, but you know, the damage, it's not nothing, Gail.
0: Right. And the balance sheet that showed up in the last WASD report, et cetera, and the quarterly balance sheet, you know, it didn't leave a whole lot of room for any discrepancies in that, but we are seeing it now. So I think, is that the primary reason that the corn and beans markets and the wheat markets all went up pretty healthily today?
1: Yeah, I think

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1: And all usage is projected to be for the year. We know what exports are. Now the only thing that's in question is yield. Well, what are we learning today? We're seeing this information on social media that we do have issues in crop production. So you're almost starting to develop a little bit of a supply-driven bull market here.
2: Right, exactly. And of course, the chart itself, that seems to be somewhat attracting some of the farm managers or the farm leaders, the fund attention to the chart right now, especially the way it looks like now.
1: Yeah, Gail, and if we extrapolate this out in term, and the reason I think that you may be seeing the start of a supply-driven bull market here is, look, yeah, we do have production disruptions here in the U.S., but we've also got global issues. You know, you've got a sizable drought in Europe, the potential super El Nino in South America, and shipping disruptions out of Ukraine and Russia. So probably more to come, Gail.
2: Absolutely. Cody Dowse can be reached by phone, 317-779-8007. Let me say that again, 317-779-8007. Cody, thank you, sir. Enjoy the rest of your day.
1: You enjoy yours too, buddy.

0: As a young teenage boy, I didn't even know what autism was. How do you even spell that? A few years later, I heard that a friend's cousin's son had been diagnosed with autism.
1: I still wasn't sure what that really meant.
2: When I went to college, my roommate's brother had autism. 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We were both in shock. 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
10: 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The ceremony comes as naturalizations in the Northern District of Illinois have dropped sharply. The courts administered fewer than 4,500 naturalizations during the first 7 months of this year, about 75% fewer than the same period last year. More than 300 people are expected to become citizens today during a ceremony at the Illinois State Fair. More at NowDecatur.com.
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12: Trump's crypto play. I'm Carmen Roberts, Fox News. President Trump hosted cryptocurrency leaders at the White House today as his administration steps deeper into the debate about the digital currency. He told reporters,
13: "The radical left tried to crush these developments with crippling regulations, brutal restrictions, weaponization. They use weaponization, political weaponization, and constant targeting that drove innovation overseas, and they wanted to drive it out."
12: The Securities and Exchange Commission is moving ahead with new crypto rules after the Senate failed to advance legislation setting clearer rules for the industry.
13: "They can do business with confidence on American soil. They don't have to go to other countries to do their business."
12: Democrats have accused the president of making policy decisions to profit himself after a recent filing showed he made more than $1 billion from his crypto companies last year. Trump administration denies any conflicts of interest. A powerful house explosion rocked an Annapolis neighborhood today in Maryland, killing one person and leaving another injured, Fire Assistant Chief Larry Schultz.
14: "About an hour before the explosion, there was a vendor there to resupply the house with propane. We don't know that the two are related. That vendor came, supplied the house with its propane, and then left."
12: The explosion in Anne Arundel County left a large debris field, and five other homes have been evacuated out of precaution. NASA and a startup company call off the mission to save NASA's Swift Observatory, dooming the 20-year-old telescope to a fiery fall back to Earth later this year. A rescue spacecraft sent to boost Swift into a higher orbit developed control problems and could not complete the mission. And stocks are higher as Treasury yields fall back after the Treasury Department said it will buy back more of its long-term debt. The Dow is up 117 points, the Nasdaq gaining 17. 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
16: Cattle were lower Wednesday. Hogs, corn, and soybeans finished higher. I'm John Perkins with a Brownfield Market Update. When it comes to short stature corn, it all started with Stein. For decades, they've been focused on unique hybrids that deliver top yields. Stein invented short stature corn, then they perfected it. Stein has yield. Soybeans and corn are higher, watching a major private crop tour. September beans are up 21.5 at 12.22 and a quarter. November is 20.5 higher at 12.37 and a quarter. September corn is 9.75 higher at 5.73, and December was up a dime at 4.98. Live and feeder cattle were lower, with feeders leading the way down on those gains in corn. October live is down 170 at 217.22. December was 205 lower at 217.15. September feeders were down 422 at 329.12. And covering shorts, October hogs are up 77 at 81.50. December was 50 higher at 71.42. Now here's Megan Greb with Cash Livestock. Megan?
17: Thanks, John. Direct cash cattle trade activity has been relatively quiet. Bids surfaced at $225 live and $355 dressed in the north and $225 live in Texas. Those were all passed. Asking prices were noted in Texas at $230 live. Business could hold out until late in the week, especially with Friday's cattle on feed report. Estimated cattle slaughter was 106,000 head Wednesday, even on the weekend, down about 10,000 on the year. Processors continue to have leverage in the cash hog market and are moving needed numbers at their pace. The market has been largely focused on demand, and while there have been some strong areas in both global and domestic markets, there are still some lingering concerns about long-term strength. The industry is also monitoring the availability of market-ready hogs and hog weights. Estimated hog slaughter was 476,000 head, down 8,000 on the week and down about 1,500 on the year. With John Perkins, I'm Megan Grebner for Brownfield.
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0: We'll continue with a mostly cloudy sky for the rest of this afternoon. There is a chance for some showers and storms as well. Look for daytime highs today in the upper 70s. Showers and storms possible before midnight, then the sky turns partly cloudy. Lows drop down to 63. Mostly sunny, 81 on Thursday. A mostly clear sky down to 61 Thursday night. Sunny, low 80s on Friday. A beautiful night for week one of high school football. I'm meteorologist J.C. Fultz. Have a great day.
1: News. I'm John Saucier. President Trump says U.S. and Canada have reached what he calls a very fair deal after he stopped 50% tariffs against Canada from going into effect last night.
2: Farmers have been hurt very badly by Canada, and they won't be paying any tariffs anymore. And we may bring some of the tariffs down to a level where other countries are, because Canada was paying a higher tariff.
1: Canadian Prime Minister Mark Carney says the deal would give his country's businesses greater certainty. Control of Congress hanging in the balance. Only a few states left to hold their primary elections, including Massachusetts. The mayor of Boston, Michelle Wu, says her city's getting ready for when the polls open in 2 weeks.
3: As we approach the primaries, we're working to ensure that every Boston voter can participate confidently, safely, freely in our democracy.
1: And one of Massachusetts' Senate seats is up for grabs this year. The incumbent Senator Ed Markey is facing off against Representative Seth Moulton for that Democratic nomination. 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

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They've raised our flag

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0: Back to our phones. Kevin, Michigan, next on the Sean Hannity Show. Kevin, you're not voting for El Sayed, are you?
1: Oh, you better believe I'm not. I'm a devout Republican. I'm actually a delegate to the state convention that's coming up this weekend.
0: Oh, awesome.
1: The reason I'm calling is El Sayed and all these DSA people, they're all non-Christians. You know, they don't believe in Jesus Christ, our Savior. And I just got off the phone with one of my buddies this morning. He had, and you had a gentleman on yesterday about it, he had an out-of-body experience where he died. He was on my good dear friend of mine in sixth grade. He passed away, and I asked him this morning, I said, Roger, how long were you actually deceased, dead, before you came back? He said he was told, because it was so long ago, a lot of the records were destroyed, and he's documented this all in a book, which I do not want to bring up name of, but, and he sold it on Amazon. But anyways, here nor there. He said his mother was told that he was dead between 30 to 35 minutes.
0: I've interviewed these people. I find it very credible, many of the people that I've interviewed. And, you know, you can read Dan Piper's book, you know, 90 Minutes in Heaven. You could read Heaven is for Real. I have that podcast that's going to drop soon. I'll tell you when it happens. And I just believe in a God, a father, a creator, as I said. I don't believe that if you're an atheist, you have to believe something can come from nothing. Otherwise, you know, if there's no God, where did all the energy come from that created universes within universes? So the idea that God would bring people home to come back and tell the story that God is real, and that Jesus is real, you know, is not far-fetched to me. And it's the promise that our Lord and Savior Jesus Christ gave us, that, you know, in his Father's house are many mansions, and he goes to prepare a place for us. So where he is, we shall also be. And I believe in that hope with all my heart, mind, and soul. And, you know, I'm not a perfect person. We've all sinned and fallen short. But I believe these stories. That's my own personal view. I'm not trying to proselytize to people.
1: No, it's just the way it is. It's just fact. You know, this is the way it is. You know, Jesus Christ died for us to take away all of our sins and give us everlasting life. And, but there are people that go and they come back. Like my buddy, he was asked, do you want to stay? And he was actually told that you're too young. It's not time for you yet. And he came back in his body. In fact, what was fascinating was, he saw the surgeons clean up as he was being lifted up in the air.
0: And then he just pops back in and they're like, hold on, he's breathing. You know, I mean, it's crazy. These stories are crazy, but I believe all of it. Kevin, listen, tell your friend, God bless him. Him telling his story, I think brings hope to a lot of people, you know, cause, you know, it's hard for us to conceive of the majesty of a God that could create universes within universes. We're not designed to understand it in this life. That's where faith comes in. 800-941-SEAN is our number if you want to be a part of the program. You know, we see what's happening across the globe right now. Tensions in the Middle East, international conflicts. 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
3: 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The ceremony comes as naturalizations in the Northern District of Illinois have dropped sharply. The courts administered fewer than 4,500 naturalizations during the first 7 months of this year, about 75% fewer than the same period last year. More than 300 people are expected to become citizens today during a ceremony at the Illinois State Fair. More at nowdecatur.com.
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5: Trump talks crypto. I'm Carmen Roberts, Fox News. President Trump is urging Congress to move forward in setting clearer rules for the cryptocurrency industry as legislation remains stalled in the Senate. He spoke to reporters today after hosting industry executives at the White House and touted some of his crypto moves, including...
6: I established the United States Strategic Bitcoin Reserve, making Bitcoin a permanent asset of the United States Treasury, which has turned out incredibly well. I also created the United States Digital Asset Stockpile to hold custody of all other digital assets, and that's exactly what it's done. It's been amazing.
5: Democrats accused the president of using his office to enrich himself after financial disclosures showed that he earned more than $1.4 billion from crypto adventures last year. The president spoke again earlier about Iran's statement that the Strait of Hormuz is closed.
6: We have possession, complete control of the strait. I mean, outside of nuisance value, and there is nuisance value when they shoot a drone every once in a while.
5: Uncertainties of the strait are pushing crude oil prices higher. U.S. crude is up about 1% at $85.77 a barrel. The Kennedy Center tells a federal court it won't attempt to restore President Trump's name to the building before at least September 8th as a legal battle continues over the controversial name change. Opponents accuse the Trump-aligned board of defying a court order. And tragedy in Kenya, Africa. A safari helicopter crashed this morning in remote portion of that country, killing all seven on board. U.S. State Department says five of them were Americans. Among those killed, an executive with Telemundo, the Spanish language network owned by NBC Universal, and the director of Ecuador's National Intelligence Service. 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
5: The suspect accused of stabbing a Virginia mother to death is believed to be an illegal immigrant from El Salvador.
11: The suspect arrested in Fairfax County, Virginia for allegedly stabbing a mother to death near a popular jogging trail in Great Falls on Monday, a Salvadoran illegal alien who was caught and released at the border by the Biden administration. Fairfax County police announcing the arrest this morning of 19-year-old Alexis Antonio Cedillos Campos in connection to the stabbing killing of Carmen Lisette Puch, who local media reports was found dead next to her car near a popular trail. She was 42 years old and reportedly the mom of a young girl.
5: Fox's Bill Malusian reporting from D.C. Another shock for Democrats in Florida as socialist Angie Nixon upsets moderate Alec Vindman in the race for the U.S. Senate.
12: all across the state of Florida and this nation, people are demanding change. They are tired of the billionaire and corporations running this country.
5: Nixon now faces a long shot battle against Republican U.S. Senator Ashley Moody. Also in Florida, GOP Congressman Byron Donalds won his party's nomination for governor and will take on the Democratic nominee, David Jolly, who used to be a Republican. Donald tells Fox News,
13: the people in our state are sick of New York. They're sick of Chicago. Mm. They don't want the crazy of California. And that's why the Angie Nixon, David Jolly ticket, that's going to be a disaster for Democrats.
5: But Jolly says he is not a socialist. In fact, he says he's a capitalist. Among other winners in the primaries in three states yesterday, Wyoming Republican Harriet Hageman and Democrat James Byrd will face off for November's seat for the U.S. Senate. And 3 years later, Sandra Bullock breaks her silence on her partner Brian Randall's traumatic death. And the Oscar winner said that she appeared on Smartless podcast and said she kept it a secret because that's what he wanted. He had ALS.
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21: We'll continue with a mostly cloudy sky for the rest of this afternoon. There is a chance for some showers and storms as well. Look for daytime highs today in the upper 70s. Showers and storms possible before midnight. Then the sky turns partly cloudy. Lows drop down to 63. Mostly sunny, 81 on Thursday. A mostly clear sky down to 61 Thursday night. Sunny, low 80s on Friday. A beautiful night for week 1 of high school football. I'm meteorologist J.C. Fultz. Have a great day.
22: Ah, that was back in 1990, that Brent Musburger, Dick Vermeil, the ABC crew. Today's front page newsmaker had a big hand in that 23-22 win over Colorado, which would go on to win the national title. Telling reporters afterward, see if he remembers this, we put our money where our mouth was and laid it all out on the line. Warm News Gazette Radio. Welcome to an Illini Hall of Famer, longtime NFLer and fan favorite, Derek Brownlow. Derek, how you doing?
0: I'm doing great. How you doing?
1: Hey, Derek. This is Jeff. Thanks for coming on for a few. So we're going to test your memory here. What do you remember about the game in Boulder the year before, and how much motivation did you have, did you draw from that when Colorado came here a year later?
0: Well, I know the altitude really sucked, and it was tough breathing, but we went to war in 89 when we played them, and we felt like we should have came out with a victory, and we didn't. So we kind of put it in the back of our minds and couldn't wait till the next year and got them in Champaign and was able to get that victory.
1: I always picture Coach Makovic as the calm, composed type. How was he at firing up a team?
0: Well, you know, he had his way. You know, we knew when he was serious. We knew when he felt like we needed to get something done. And, you know, the majority of the guys bought into to Johnny Mack, and we were able to win some games there.
1: The quarterback on that 90 team isn't a name that comes up often when talking about Illinois' all-time greats. Is Jason Verduzco underrated in your mind?
0: Oh, absolutely. Well, it doesn't come up much for you guys, but it comes up all the time with us. We appreciate the little guy. He had a little spunk, and he had a never-quit attitude, and he'd fight you tooth and nail. As you know, he was a state championship wrestler in California, so he was tough as nails, and he brought it every play. Every play. We talk about him all the time.
22: We're strolling memory lane with Derek Brownlow, the pride of Indianapolis Cathedral.
1: Speaking of that, at Big Ten Media Days recently, Brett Bielema called the turnaround Kurt Cignetti has engineered at Indiana the most impressive story I've witnessed in my college career as an Indy guy. Do you agree?
0: I'm not a believer. I think they put a team together. They made a team last year, and they were able to do some things, which is great. But you got to prove that you can do that year after year. You know, after all, they're still the losingest team in the Big Ten. And they just won a national championship. So I'm not a big IU fan unless I send a couple kids up there, you know, probably every other year or so. Then I'll root for them. But I'm an ILL guy.
1: There you go. Okay. The contrarian, like that. You must have been courted by Indiana as a high school player and everyone else. Which schools did you pick Illinois over, and what put Illinois over the top in the end?
0: Well, I did want to go to IU or Purdue. It's too close to home, and IU is kind of an extension of my high school, you know, Catholic high school in the city, and actually chose Southern Illinois. And until Illinois came in the last week of signing week and offered me the scholarship, and I called Southern Illinois back and said, hey, man, I appreciate the offer, and I'm going to go to Champaign. And he was like, I understand, and the rest is history.
1: At Illinois, you became the first freshman in program history to serve as a game captain. Did you expect to see the field that early in your career?
0: I didn't, but I knew what I could do. I knew if given the opportunity that I could play at that level and play with those guys. I had played a year before with Mo Gardner, and I just came in, put my head down, went to work, and kind of worked out for me. And the good thing was, you know, we had the regime change. So, you know, the defensive coaches that came in had, you know, no preferential treatment with any of the inside linebackers. And I was able to, you know, do what I needed to do to get on the field.
1: Okay, two last ones for me. Last season, you sent us what was undoubtedly the most memorable photo of the hundreds we received from former players and fans watching Illinois football games from the comfort of home. It was you sitting in a chair with a big victory cigar in your mouth. How closely do you follow Illinois from Indy, and did you get to any games or watch from home?
0: Well, I try to get to as many games as I can. I coach high school football, which really inhibits me getting down there as much as I want to. My son's in the eighth grade now. He wants to experience that. So I got to try to find a way to get back. But we got a lot of Illinois guys, Andy Capetti, David Hill, are here in the city. So we get together and watch a lot of football all the time. So it's definitely looking forward to the season coming up.
1: What's been most impressive in your mind about what Brett Bielema has done in his time here?
0: Well, I just think it's player engagement and bringing, you know, former players back and giving them an opportunity to share and help improve and mentor some of the young guys. But, you know, he's always been nice, you know, every time I've been up there to me. And I know he doesn't know me from Adam, but I just think, you know, accepting the former players back is huge. It builds, you can build on that and hopefully start getting some big-time recruits in.
22: Wonderful catching up with Derek Brownlow. This being News Gazette Radio, Derek, what was the newspaper of your choice growing up as a kid in Indy? What would you flip through?
0: Indianapolis Star News, man. You know, it's pretty simple.
22: Good stuff. Derek, thanks again for joining us. We'll see you here this fall.
0: Yeah, I'll be down for HG's Hall of Fame induction on the 11th and 12th.
22: Excellent. So that'll be
0: looking forward to it.
22: It'll be quite a weekend. A lot of familiar faces going to come together. All right, Derek, appreciate it.
1: Thanks, Derek.
0: All right, thank you. Bye.
22: Derek Brownlow looking back at that 1990 game.
1: He's a good dude. He's been very helpful over the years and booked on really short notice late last night. So glad he made time.
22: Well, once we found out Derek was going to come on, our next call, of course, was to today's headline maker because he dealt with Derek a bunch back in the days as a longtime sports information director at the University of Illinois. Welcome in Mike Pearson, who we know as the author of Illini Legends, Lists, and Lore for decades and decades and decades, and it remains a must-read. Mike, how are you?
2: I'm good. Would you repeat that? I'm going to get my wife on the line so she can hear you call me a headline maker.
22: That's the first
2: awesome. Time I've ever been called that.
22: Well, I appreciate you. Well, one of the stories, and we didn't get to ask Derek this, but of all the honors he received, he came mighty close to another one while at Illinois, and that was the Butkus Award. And you have kind of a not a great story, but an informative story about how that played out.
2: Well, you know, 1990 was a big year. We shared the Big Ten title. We beat Colorado. We won a few games that year, but it came down to late November, early December, I think it was, and I got a call that Derek Brownlow finished second to Alfred Williams of Colorado. Both of them had six first place votes, but Williams had, I think, three extra points, and he finished runner up. And, you know, that kept us from winning what would have been at that point the first of three Butkus winners. But, you know, Derek was a tackling machine. You know, he was in on everything. I think he finished second to, I'm trying to think, John Sullivan, I think, was the all-time tackles leader at that point. And, you know, he came really close to winning that. But, you know, Indianapolis was very kind to us in those days with Jeff George and Mo Gardner and Derek Brownlow and a few others.
1: Mike, this is Jeff. Thanks for coming on for a few. So one of the things I just asked Derek, and I'm curious for your thoughts too, you don't hear the name Jason Verduzco much when people are talking about great moments in Illinois history or statistical leaders. Is he someone who's kind of unsung to you?
2: Oh, very much so. You know, I remember the first game, I'm not sure if you two were around at that point or not. 1990, Bondo certainly remembers. We had the fire at on the Memorial Stadium turf, and we were hosting Ohio State, and Jeff George was the starter, and Jeff got hurt, and our hopes sunk at that point until this little spunky kid comes in and just tears it up. For the remainder of the first half, and we take the lead, I think, at halftime. And then Jeff came back. But that was the first real debut of Jason Verduzco at that point. He was spunk capitalized. He had energy that you didn't realize a little kid like him could muster. But one of my favorites, we had our fun with him in press briefings and so on. He was fairly outspoken, and we had to turn down the volume a little bit on him occasionally.
22: It's back when Mike Pearson was in charge over at the stadium, and the stadium would actually sway. It got so rocking in the late 80s and 90s. Sure. And I don't know if any of us felt very safe at times. Okay, so today, Mike, they released the new, what is it, Jeff? Let's see, the venues, the vendors, yep, and the drinks and the
2: concessionaires.
22: All, it's a long list, and boy, has that changed. And back in the 90s, what was available to folks like us? Like a hot dog and a Coke, maybe?
2: Well, about, of course, the pork producers were pretty hot at that point. Mm. You know, we still had pork day in those days. But in terms of concessionaires, you couldn't get much variety. I think there was hot dogs and burnt hot dogs and maybe a hamburger and maybe a Garcia slice of pizza or something like that. But nowadays, gosh, it's a diner's dream just to go to the game anymore.
1: No pineapple hard seltzer back in your day is just kind of will be available this season.
2: Unbelievable. Of course, there was no alcohol at that juncture at Memorial Stadium either. So we were fortunate, you know, that the pork producers served the meals in the press box.
22: No alcohol inside Memorial Stadium is what.
2: That's true. I should clarify that.
22: Mike, we do appreciate all that you do for the newspaper and for the radio and everything. It's wonderful stuff, and I know our readers enjoy, especially the birthdays, Mike Pearson.
1: Yeah, what's your?
2: That's been a catchy one. You should know this Saturday. There's going to be a special one. On August 22nd, 1966, 60 years ago, this young fellow named Lauren Tate took over as sports editor.
22: Is that right?
2: News Gazette. 60 years ago. I spoke to him a couple of weeks ago, and so we're going to uncover a few nuggets of from his time. Which has been unbelievable to me that you know, somebody has been able to stick around for that long.
22: Excellent, Mike. Appreciate you calling in on Derek, and we'll see you here for one of the games.
2: Okay, guys. Thank you.
1: Thanks, Mike.
22: Mike Pearson. Nobody does it better.
1: No, and it's I was just looking this up. It's what Illini Legends on Twitter. Really interesting stuff he does on a regular basis.
22: Well, we should have had him say, let's say today's birthday then, the highlight of which, Lon Kruger.
1: Oh, yeah.
22: Happy birthday to Lon Kruger. I think he turned 74 today.
1: Is that right?
22: Son Kevin is now holding down the fort here in Champaign as an assistant coach over with Brad Underwood, Kevin and family.
1: 74, you're right.
22: All right. 421, News Gazette Radio, powered by GTPS Insurance. 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
7: 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We'll do an open line with Jim Dye at 9. 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
22: 425 News Gazette Radio, powered by GTPS. That's Jeff D'Alessio and Ed Bond. I'm Jim Rosso. We're here till 5 o'clock. Just saw Lauren Tate stick his head through our window. As Mike Pearson said, he's coming up on a 60-year anniversary of being named sports editor of the News Gazette. You know what? He's still going strong.
1: That's right. He actually supervised people? Was he the boss of the sports department, or is that just like a formal title?
22: Osmussen likes to point out how the paper looked back then. It's kind of like the old-fashioned
1: right.
22: newspapers, like L-shaped. Right. Yeah, just, maybe we'll return to that. One of these days.
1: We should anyway, have him lay out the front page one day.
22: I think on August 22nd, which is coming up, isn't it? What day is it? I don't know.
1: No idea.
22: All right. On Thursday at Geese Memorial Stadium, it's Sights and Sounds, the unofficial kickoff to a new school year at the University of Illinois. Here to help fill us in, is the president of the student group that used to go by Illini Pride, but today is the Illini Athletic Student Ambassadors. Annika Nickel, how are you, and have you moved in yet?
10: Hi, I'm good. I have moved in, officially, yes.
1: That's a mouthful, by the way, that title. Do you have an acronym?
10: IASA, yeah.
1: Okay, got it.
10: Yeah.
1: Pride was easy to remember, but we got it now. So tell us a little bit about what happens this week, especially tomorrow night at the stadium, and kind of what your role is in that.
10: Yeah, so Sights and Sounds is basically where we bring all of the incoming freshmen together, and we teach them all about Illini traditions. The event is put on by the Student Alumni Ambassadors, and we come in to help out with the cheers and chants, and we also get to help the freshmen put on their first card stunt.
1: Hmm. So what are some of the cheers and chants that they're taught? The ILL, obviously, right?
10: Yeah, ILL, yes. We teach them the alma mater. We teach them some of, like, the one-off things that you'll see at, like, the football games, like some of the things that the band plays and what we're supposed to chant with them and stuff like that. We'll teach them William Tell in that dance and everything, so just stuff like that.
1: Have you gotten a look at the new scoreboard yet, and what's your early impressions?
10: I have. It's insane.
1: Are you guys going to be able to kind of play off that? Like, will there be words to the chants and stuff like that on the scoreboard, so as you know?
10: That is the plan. And I know we're going to be also scrolling graphics on it as well. So, like, we'll have an IASA graphic up there while we're speaking and stuff for SAA as well.
22: Talking to Annika Nickel, one of the student leaders who will have all the freshmen on the center of the field for a picture, right? And how easy is that to pull off Thursday night?
10: Not easy, because we put them all in the shape of a block eye as well. So
1: if... But, you know, go ahead, sorry. Yeah.
10: 10,000 freshmen, it's a little hard.
1: If a freshman wants to be a part, if a freshman wants tickets to football or basketball this year, can they get them, or is it sold out?
10: For tickets?
1: Yeah, like can they be a part of either the crush or the block eye? Is it you're on a waiting list till you become a sophomore?
10: Oh no, totally. You can definitely apply. Our applications for crush captains are about to open, and then we have applications for Spike Squad Leaders, which is our women's volleyball team, open now, and they're open to anyone. So okay. Anyone can apply to be a freshman.
1: Once upon a time, it was not, it was kind of challenging to fill those spaces in Memorial Stadium and State Farm Center. That doesn't seem to be the case anymore. You have quite a bit of student representation, both those events and volleyball as well, right?
10: Yes.
22: Talking to Annika Nickel, who, here, you'll like this, Jeff D'Alessio, as a star athlete at Hinsdale South. She was also the sports editor of the paper called The Stinger.
1: Mm.
22: So, Annika, we're going to ask you not only for this interview, but to maybe come write for us.
1: Are you college of media?
10: Oh, no, I'm actually studying biochemistry.
1: Oh, geez, good call.
22: That's very funny.
1: Smart of you, I'll say. Have you always been an Illinois sports diehard?
10: Pretty much, yeah. I was raised an Illini fan. My dad actually grew up in Champaign. So.
1: Oh, he did? Okay. What's your earliest memory of watching Illinois sports?
10: Oh, gosh. I mean, it had to be watching Illini football on our TV during the fall, or I also went to a couple of tailgates here when I was super little. I remember it being really cold.
22: Annika, are you of legal drinking age yet? Are you 21?
10: I'm 20.
22: Okay, I can't. Well, you can still get in. We were going to ask you to rank maybe some of the best campus town bars as far as enthusiasm goes before games.
10: I'm usually with our groups during that time, but I know we have our watch parties at CAM, so that place is pretty rowdy.
22: We've seen videos. We've sent our reporters over there, Annika, after big Illinois basketball wins during the tournaments, and have seen the wild scenes. It's good stuff. But we thank you for joining us today. How excited is the student body for maybe a chance not only of a football run, but that long-awaited NCAA men's basketball title?
10: Mm-hmm.
22: Pretty excited.
10: Super exciting.
22: Annika Nickel, thank you very much for joining us on News Gazette Radio, and we'll see you tomorrow night at the stadium.
1: Thanks, Annika.
10: Yeah, of course. Thank you so much, ILL.
22: Annika Nickel, the president of the, what was that?
1: The president of the IASA. Yeah.
22: Okay. The Illini Athletic Student Ambassadors.
1: We're going to get Ed involved in some of these interviews.
22: Where was the questioning, Ed?
1: School spirit.
22: Where were you, Ed, when you were a student at Illinois, getting all fired up for a game, pre-gaming as we like to call it? What was your bar of choice?
5: I was in the press box.
22: As a student, Ed?
5: I walked onto campus, found the radio station, and the next week I was out broadcasting Illinois football. I was the locker room engineer, and Bob Blackman was the coach.
1: Was football good or not good?
5: We went through many long years.
22: He said Bob Blackman was the coach. Yeah. That should tip you off, Junior.
5: But, yeah, I was out there right away.
22: So you can't tell me what bars you went to.
5: I didn't go to bars pregame. I was at the football stadium.
22: A hardworking college kid. We love to hear those stories.
1: There are other days of the week.
5: Now, postgame, that's a different story. But pregame, I was in the press box.
22: Good stuff, Ed Bond, who's been doing this line of work for how many years now? 50?
5: This will be season 53.
22: So you got Lauren Tate beat. As far as he might have been sports editor in 66, but you've been doing things.
5: Well, I wasn't here in 66.
22: I know you weren't.
5: Yeah.
22: That's Ed Bond, who has been eliminated for our new opening bar correspondent. We'll have to pass on your application, Ed. There's others who will do that. Anyways, Sights and Sounds tomorrow night. Again, you'll see the gigantic photo, probably in our pages of the News Gazette. We'll be over there as well as all those freshmen gather at midfield in a block eye.
11: And the coverage of that has expanded a little bit from the university side, because now they have drones and such that show a pretty spectacular view of what takes place.
5: One thing that was post-game, I would bring the printed stats to the bars, and my friends would be there waiting for the printed stats, because there were no such thing as cell phones mm-hmm. or anything like that.
11: That's fabulous.
5: So it that was something that was fun to do. You know, look at all the play-by-play printout.
11: Well, I hope you got a beer out of that, Ed.
5: Oh, yeah. A few.
1: Sounds like a rocking good time.
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2: Ladies and gentlemen, buckle up for another, That's a Pepper Thing. 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
8: 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It's called Good Morning Illini Nation. 6 a.m. it goes live every day. Never takes a day off. 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I'm going to quiz you here, Junior. Bob Osmussen writes every day. Mm-hmm. What time?
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10: I do.
8: What I'm saying is head to newsgazette.com and you get a whole bunch more than what you see in your print edition every day.
10: And you can sign up for those newsletters as well.
8: You can. And the print subscription, while many people like holding it in their hands still, it's mailed.
10: Yep.
8: Sometimes comes to my door. 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Your website's always going to be there. Mm-hmm. And subscriptions are cheaper.
10: Yeah.
8: I'm just telling you, Junior. Don't give me that stink eye.
10: Well, I'm sticking with print.
8: I know you are. Yeah. I love it too. I'm just saying, if you want to compliment your print.
10: Yep. Lots of good stuff.
8: All right, Teacher of the Week tomorrow. Laura Soto Rodriguez, special education teacher out of Yankee Ridge.
10: Yep, we're going to try to get her on tomorrow's show.
8: All right, it is 4:39 News Gazette Radio, powered by GTPS. On September 25th, Monticello High School will celebrate its latest class of Hall of Famers. That includes one of the biggest supporters of the school's athletics, longtime basketball scorekeeper, a member of the football chain gang for years, and doggone it, an all-around good guy, Roger Prather, who I understand before hopping on with us today was helping build a house in town. How sore are you, Roger?

0: That's what I do.
1: Roger, this is Jeff. Thanks for coming on for a few minutes. Were you this part of Habitat build that you did today?
0: I was working at Habitat today, yes.
1: Okay. Is that something you've done for a long time?
0: 10 years.
1: Oh, wow. Nice.
0: Since I retired.
1: So let's talk about this this award and kind of your ties with Monticello Athletics. Which one of these roles did you do longer, the chain gang or basketball scorekeeper?
0: I think basketball, about 2 years longer.
1: Okay. And how did you come to be involved in those?
0: The principal, Mr. Mitch, asked me to do it, and I love doing it, so I did it.
1: Did you go to Monticello, or did you grow up somewhere else?
0: I grew up in Verdon, Illinois.
1: Okay. Mm. Okay. Were you a Hall of Fame kind of athlete?
0: No, I'm just a scorer. I got charged for the basketball team there.
1: Okay. Okay. We've both covered our fair share of games on the football games and high schools, and the sidelines can be a pretty dangerous place for someone not in pads. Did you ever have any close calls over the years?
0: Yeah, one year, Bivens boys playing at Rantoul, it was a controversy call. Coach shot the ball in. I thought it rolled over the basket, and it did roll over the basket, so.
2: Talking to Roger Prather, who will be honored as part of Monticello High's latest Hall of Fame class next month.
1: For those who don't live there, can you put into words kind of the special bond that exists between the community and Monticello High School sports?
0: You mean, we just got a pretty class organization here, so I enjoy working with them.
1: Okay. Okay, a couple last questions to me, Jim, off topic here. One of our favorite things to ask certain guests about is going on honor flights, which I read that you did a few years ago. How powerful an experience was that, and what do you remember most about it?
0: That was a great flight, and I remember coming home in the airport being full of people welcoming me, and that's exactly the opposite of when I got out of the war. They told me to get out of my uniform and get in civilian clothes, or I'd be in a fight when I went out. So.
1: That's Vietnam?
0: Yeah.
1: When and where did you serve, and what was your role?
0: I served in Camp Bearcat for 11 months, 7 days in Vietnam, and as an helicopter sheepman repairman, and I was stationed at Fort Riley, Kansas, and Fort Eustis, Virginia, and Fort Leonard Wood, Missouri.
2: Roger Prather on the 25th. He's joined by Keith Hancock, Caitlin and Kristen Barrett, and Darren Diedrich. What's planned for that weekend for you, Roger? Who's all going to come watch you enter the Hall of Fame?
0: I don't know of anybody except my wife.
2: That's all that matters.
1: We'll be covering it. How about that?
2: We'll be out there, and promise me this, Roger. You do get to ride in the parade, correct?
0: I do.
2: Okay. Then when you're throwing candy out, throw it to the News Gazette radio people. All right. We'll be on the, we'll be on the side, and we'll be looking for you. Okay. Congratulations again, Roger.
1: Yeah. Congratulations, Roger.
0: Thank you.
2: Thank you for joining us, Roger Prather.
0: All righty.
2: See you. Checking in. He again was when we called Dan Sheehan from the high school today to check where Roger is. Dan grabbed the phone, hopped in his truck, and found him building a house. How about that?
1: Yeah, he's got an impressive resume. I'll tell you that. We did a big story on him when he retired from his day job and kind of talked about his service. And he's done a lot of good in the world.
2: Love our Hall of Famers. I think Gibson City just announced their new class. St. Joe just announced their class. Some high schools still don't have a Hall of Fame, which kind of surprised me. But if you're out there and you go to belong to a high school in our area, and there's about 55 high schools, we'd love to hear about your new inductees every year. All right, it's 444 News Gazette Radio, powered by GTPS. Time for another break in.
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2: Thank you to Derek Brownlow, kicking things off today, News Gazette Radio. His victory cigar photos. So you got to post that again, Junior. We started doing that after every Illinois win last year and got to rave reviews.
12: Yeah, no, he's a good dude too. He and a great player. I didn't really know much about him as a college player. I didn't realize he was that accomplished as a senior.
2: As Mike Pearson, the next guest, pointed out, at one point there was a hotbed for Illinois football. It'd be in Indianapolis of all places. Mm. Mo Gardner. What do you else see? Jeff George.
12: Yeah, right.
2: Couple others.
13: Ted Karras.
12: Wow.
2: Later on.
12: He was, sure. Yeah. Matt, the one most revealing part of that interview was that he does not believe in Cignetti.
13: Really?
12: Yeah, it was actually kind of stunning, but he was, you know, prove it more than a couple of years.
13: I was going to say Jeff probably saw his PTSD from posting all the photos to Facebook during Illinois men's basketball's Final Four run.
12: Yeah, football was no fun either, I'll tell you that. but that was, I think that was fairly well received and got a much higher percentage of former players that took part in it. So, kind of from all over the place. Not a lot of them come back for games, but I think this Hall of Fame is going to be a big one, it sounds like.
13: Yeah, I mean, especially because they're recognizing the 2001 team, 25th anniversary of the last Illinois football team to win a Big Ten title, and Brandon Lloyd's getting inducted that weekend into the Illinois Athletics Hall of Fame, and he was such a vibrant part and key cog on that memorable 2001 team. Yeah, looking forward to that.
2: the older generation. Howard Griffith also joining that Hall of Fame class. So you'll see a bunch of Mo Gardners and folks coming back, which should be an eventful weekend. It's got a golf tournament, golf outing on that Friday. David Williams is an annual fundraiser. I don't know if there's any openings in that yet, but check their website if you'd like to hang out with those folks. The Myers Leonard concert got put on hold. That was supposed to be that Friday night, as you read in today's paper and online, that he's going to push it back, hopefully next year, I understand.
12: Spring? That's what they're hoping for.
2: Okay.
12: But wanted to emphasize our guest from that interview that it's not canceled, just delayed.
2: Postponed.
12: Yeah.
2: Anyway, thanks to Annika and Nicole. Also joining us, Roger Prather. Monticello Hall of Famer was the latest check. And that's Matt Daniels you've been hearing weigh in. We've never introduced him. He is our sports editor, longtime sports editor now, not as long as Mike Pearson told us, Lauren Tate, who on August 22nd, what day is the 22nd? Is that Friday?
12: No idea.
13: Saturday.
2: It'll be his 60th anniversary since being named
12: sports editor.
2: See what you have to look forward to, Matt?
13: Yeah, I only have 45 more years to
2: Perfect.
13: Catch him.
2: You're 15 in already.
13: Yeah.
2: Let's go. I love it. All right. Matt Daniels has a whole bunch of football stuff coming. What caught my eye most was a kind of a change in our rankings. We usually do for years a top 10.
13: Mm-hmm.
2: This year, it's a top 25.
13: Yeah. I don't know if I'm crazy for doing this. And it's a little twist, too, because we have been counting down every Friday since June 19th. Which was only 6 days after St. Joseph Ogden baseball closed the 2025-26 school year by winning a Class 2A state title at Illinois Field. We unveiled our number 10 team in our preseason poll, and that was Champaign Central. And it just kind of dawned on me at some point this summer, just with the playoff field expanding to 48 teams in all eight classes. So 384 teams across the state are going to make the playoffs. We have 34 area high school football programs. Let's just do something different and do a top 25 poll instead of just a top 10 poll. Just cause there's going to be teams that win two or three games that are going to be in the playoffs this year. So just decided to do a little something different. Still have to do it still. I've got about almost half done.
2: Okay.
13: But it's just going to be kind of a quick hit on each of the top 25 teams each week, and I'll probably roll that out either every Thursday or Friday of the high school football season.
2: That means nine area teams don't make the rankings.
13: Fair, but before then, 24 didn't.
2: Okay.
13: So
2: I'm just telling you.
13: I get it.
12: For those who haven't been paying attention, what's the logic behind the expanding the playoff? What was the motivation? I mean, it's just like they want
13: more
12: teams
13: into the postseason and to have that. I mean, football is the only high school sport in Illinois where not every team gets invited to the postseason.
12: Oh, okay.
13: Because in basketball, volleyball, soccer, softball, baseball, every other sport, they all have an opportunity to win a state title. The postseason starts that way. Not every high school football team in Illinois gets that chance. There are a little more than 500 high school football teams in Illinois. 256 have kind of been the norm for basically this entire century since the playoff field expanded from six classes to eight classes, I think in 2001 or so, or maybe the late 90s. Either the late 90s or the early 2000s when they expanded it from 192 to 256. And now this is the most dramatic increase at all with 384 teams getting in. And it adds another week to the season, which is why the season's kicking off this week, compared to what usually is the last week in August, but the season's still going to end with state title games, Thanksgiving weekend, the Friday and Saturday after Thanksgiving. But teams could potentially play 16 games, this season.
2: All right. Our number one team preseason, Unity, will be profiled, Friday. Oakwood, gets the royal treatment tomorrow. Why is that?
13: We are unveiling a annual project we've done since 2022. We call it the program, a season with insert area high school football team in there. And this season it's Oakwood. 2022, we started off with Muhammad Seymour. 2023 did with Unity, 24 with St. Joseph Ogden. Last year did it with the Fisher Bunnies. And now this year, going to Oakwood. So I got a big story on Oakwood fifth year coach Cameron Lee. An Oakwood product coaching at his alma mater, and about how he and his entire family is involved in the Comets program. His brother Parker is the Oakwood quarterback's coach. His parents, Tim and Dawn, keep stats on the sidelines during Oakwood games, and his wife Maddie is the Oakwood cheerleading coach. And then they've got Cameron and Maddie have three young boys, Lennox, Bridges, and Wrecker, like Luke Wrecker. They all run wild at Oakwood football games.
2: Love it. So
13: it's a family affair, and we're fortunate to get out to the Lee Homestead a few weeks ago. Rob Lacate took some really good photos. We got a big in-depth story on them in tomorrow's paper.
2: Congratulations to the community that surrounds that high school, because this program that Matt speaks of, we asked for advertising support, and they got a whole page of it. That tells me that's a town that knows what's up.
13: Yeah, exactly. St. Joseph Ogden did that in 2024, Muhammad in 2022 as well, and then Oakwood really rose to the occasion, and it's really impressive too, because Oakwood's a fairly small town. It's about 1,300 residents. School's only got about 208 kids this year. They're a Class 1A football program, and for them to have 8-9 local businesses showing their support for the Comets. So what is a highly anticipated season two for Oakwood? They return basically every starter from a team that went 7-3 last year and made the Class 1A playoff. So looking forward to that.
12: It's not every year that you have a lineman as the preseason player of the year. Was that kind of a no-brainer, though?
13: Yeah, it's not every year, too, that we have a area high school football player who's going to go play at Oregon, like Cameron Wagner, the St. Joseph Ogden senior offensive lineman who wrote a monthly diary for us during his junior season, broke the news at newsgazette.com back in mid-May, right about the time he was announcing on the Pat McAfee show that he was committing to Oregon. And he's 6'7", 305 pounds, and is a very versatile athlete, and had coaches like Marcus Freeman, Brett Bielema, Dan Lanning, Luke Fickell all stopping by St. Joe in the last 5-6 months. And he's had a big story about him in this past Saturday's News Gazette as our preseason all-area choice. And again, when you have Power Four programs, every notable one, Ohio State, Notre Dame, Iowa, the list goes on and on of schools that ran on him. It was a pretty easy choice to name him as a preseason player, even though he is not kind of that quote-unquote quarterback or skill position player.
12: It's a great story.
2: Matt Daniels, sports editor of the News Gazette, one of the few newspapers that treat high school sports like they should be treated. Still, after all these many years, daily roundups, feature stories, coverage of games and such. Love it. I hope our readers know all the work that goes into it.
13: Yeah, and Matt Lucas, our new preps coordinator, has got a good story on Tuscola football in tomorrow's paper as well, and kind of some of the struggles that their veteran coach Andy Romines had to go through earlier this month. Was in the hospital for a few days, and seems to be on the upswing now and is back coaching the Warriors, but you can read more about that in Thursday's news.
2: What's the biggest complaint you get?
13: Biggest complaint I get?
2: Yeah, come on. But from your high school readers.
12: Is this a cold question?
2: Yeah.
12: Really?
13: I mean, I'm always prepared for anything he asks me.
2: Mine are still ingrained in my head. I still wake up late at night.
13: We don't get as many as it used to about, you know, oh, you favor Central or Centennial.
12: That was mine.
13: It's more so, why didn't you get out and cover this event, or, well, we didn't know about it at all. So I'd say that's the biggest gripe. All area complaints are usually top of the list. Those are probably two right now, but it's not as bad with Central Centennial. Now that I spoke that into existence, I'm destined to get lots of.
2: You know what? It's readers that care, though. So
13: exactly. They're passionate.
2: That's a good deal.
13: I always thank them for reading.
2: Yep. Appreciate all the feedback, positive and negative. But if you have positive feedback, text Matt. Picks your spirits up
13: Please
2: now
13: don't
2: and then,
13: give my cell phone out on air, Jim. I'll give yours.
2: How about M. Daniels at CIM at newsgazette.com?
13: Sure. It's in the paper every day, and my phone number, my office phone number is on this.
2: Love the daily pitch. Matt Daniels, thanks for joining us.
13: Thanks
12: Matt.
2: All right, that wraps up another show, News Gazette Radio. Thanks again, Derek Brownlow, Mike Pearson, Annika Nickel, Roger Prather. Looking forward to Junior. You got 10 seconds.
12: We're going to try to get our Teacher of the Week on tomorrow. We're going to try to get someone to talk about Geese Memorial Stadium concessions. And I think you've already booked someone for tomorrow's show at the end or 4:30.
2: We're talking Atwood. We're talking Rajah Memorial Park. That's a big weekend. Right ahead of the Apple Dumpling Festival, where you're headed, I understand.
12: Mm-hmm. Yeah.
2: Thanks again for everybody, the support and the listenership, all that good stuff. 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
14: Seeking a retrial. I'm Lisa Lacerra, Fox News. The trial judge who presided over the murder case of Carmelo Anthony, the Texas teen who stabbed another teen to death at a high school track meet, has been removed ahead of a key hearing to decide if Anthony should get a new trial.
15: They didn't believe they would get a fair shake with him since after the trial, he made multiple public statements about how well it had all gone.
14: Fox's Garrett Tenney.
15: Anthony's lawyers are expected to lay out their case for a new trial, not by arguing that he's innocent, but by arguing that his constitutional rights were violated during the trial, including claims that he essentially wasn't allowed to testify in his own defense.
14: Earlier this summer, jurors rejected Anthony's claims of self-defense during a confrontation with Austin Metcalf last year. President Trump defending his decision to cut annual military drills between the U.S. and South Korea, saying he thought it was offensive to North Korean leader Kim Jong-un.
16: I thought that was very insulting to somebody that, frankly, has been, during my term, at least, very well behaved.
14: Drills are going on now. The Pentagon said yesterday they would be cut by 1 week. The president also said the leader of South Korea turned him down when he asked for help with Iran and the Strait of Hormuz. The UAE has suspended all trade with Iran after it says it came under renewed missile fire from Tehran. The national debt has surpassed a record $40 trillion. A White House spokesman says the administration has been focused on cutting waste, fraud, and abuse in federal spending while accelerating economic growth, but experts say the exploding debt is already affecting American pocketbooks by raising borrowing costs for mortgages and cars. Wall Street stocks rose after the Treasury Department said it'll buy more U.S. government bonds, and strong profits from Target and other companies helped support the market. The Dow gained 190 and the NASDAQ added 41. 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
14: Felony charged against a Los Angeles police officer who secretly recorded his colleagues making racist remarks has been dropped. DA Nathan Hochman says he still believes Daniel Flores violated the law, but said prosecutors would downgrade all 16 charges to misdemeanors. Sheriff's officials in San Diego, California, ending a contract with ICE.
21: The San Diego County Sheriff's Office says the contract that allowed Immigration and Customs Enforcement and Customs and Border Protection agents to use its facilities for firearms training will be terminated. Sheriff's officials say the decision stemmed from calls by community advocates and local lawmakers who were concerned about recent ICE-involved detentions and shootings. The sheriff's office says while the supervisory board is ending the agreements, Sheriff Kelly Martinez believes that border protection agents should be allowed to continue using the facilities, pointing out that CBP does not currently have another training option. Tanya J. Powers, Fox News.
14: President Trump has picked Dr. Heidi Overton, a deputy director of the White House Domestic Policy Council, as the next head of the FDA. She's worked on various health initiatives at the White House. She replaces Dr. Marty McCarry, who resigned in May. The 2026 Little League World Series is underway.
22: 10 teams representing the United States and 10 teams representing other countries from around the world are gathering in Williamsport, Pennsylvania for the annual Little League World Series tournament. Every year, this tournament produces some magical moments. What will this year have in store? Seoul, South Korea enter as the favorites to win the whole thing. California has the most titles out of any state with 8, and San Bonita will represent them this year. And from Phoenix City, Alabama, Kinley Rasmus, the niece of former MLB outfielder and coach Colby Rasmus, is only the 25th girl to compete in the tournament. The championship game is scheduled for Sunday, August 30th.
14: Fox's Tony Genualdo. I'm Lisa LaSera. This is Fox News.
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0: We'll continue with a mostly cloudy sky for the rest of this afternoon. There is a chance for some showers and storms as well. Look for daytime highs today in the upper 70s. Showers and storms possible before midnight, then the sky turns partly cloudy. Lows drop down to 63. Mostly sunny, 81 on Thursday. A mostly clear sky down to 61 Thursday night. Sunny, low 80s on Friday. A beautiful night for week 1 of high school football. I'm meteorologist J.C. Fultz. Have a great day.

authenticity, balance, and a little moxie. 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

0: Welcome to The Code. I'm your host, Dr. J, and it's Wednesday. Wednesday is like the best day. Welcome to The Morris Code. I'm your host, Dr. Juanita Morris, and along with me in this journey and in life's journey is my husband, Dr. JK.
1: Hello.
0: What's up?
1: Not much. How are you today?
0: I'm good. How are you?
1: I'm good.
0: Are you?
1: Yeah.
0: Okay. How was your day?
1: It's still going.
0: You got some more to do.
1: Yes. I have so much more to do.
0: Yeah?
1: Yeah, I set a goal to have some stuff completed.
0: Oh, you did.
1: By tomorrow, and I'm...
0: Are you close?
1: No.
0: You're not close?
1: Mm-mm.
0: Really?
1: No.
0: Are you...
1: I'll get there.
0: Okay.
1: Yeah.
0: Right. As long as we're going to get there.
1: We'll get there.
0: So I feel like we are headed into another chapter of the Morris Code.
1: Are we?
0: I feel like it a little bit. Okay. You know, when we began, it's been a few years now, we began with Dom...
1: Dominique Bates Smith.
0: Yep.
1: I haven't seen her in a while.
0: I have not seen her either. I
1: wonder, hold on. Where is she?
0: I don't know. We're going to have to send her a note and smoke her out so we can see her. But she was with us for a long time.
1: She was.
0: And kind of like from the beginning of the show, she helped just make it so.
1: Mm-hmm.
0: She's super calm. She... was kind of control the board. She controlled the microphone. She done quite a lot in order to help get started. Like, I remember that first night, and she was like, no, it's going to be fine. And I was like, is it? Is it really?
1: So you control the microphones now, though, don't you?
0: Yeah, well, Dom spoiled me a little bit. So okay. I don't do it, and I will get there, but I don't do all the things that I'm supposed to do because she done them all.
1: There are a lot of things that go well. From my limited experience in the MCR, there is a tremendous amount that goes on in the background.
0: When they're so funny, they're like, no, this is really, really simple. And I'm like...
1: It's only simple after you've done it like for a month or 2 months or something like that. But it is stressful.
0: Well,
1: to the new person.
0: Okay, so we had her.
1: Yes.
0: And then in the process of that, she... trained Dre.
1: Yep, that's true.
0: And he was an intern, and he got to do all of the things and just kind of learned all of the stuff. He had to tidy up some things along the way,
1: mm-hmm.
0: but she transitioned out, and then we had Andreas Walker, DJ Dre, as our
1: producer extraordinaire.
0: Right?
1: DJ Dre,
0: right. which was cool.
1: Yeah.
0: And then, so last week you were in the MCR with Dre.
1: I was.
0: How was it?
1: It was, he was only in for like the first segment.
0: That's right.
1: Because he was able to sit in the big chair.
0: He was the host last week.
1: Yes. And
0: that's why it feels like I wasn't. I was like, were we here last week?
1: Yeah, we were. We were definitely here last week. As evidenced by the music playing at the wrong time or shutting down at the wrong time. So,
0: but he had slowly, you had gone in there a couple times and was taking notes and was like, okay. So how was it?
1: It's stressful.
0: Is it?
1: Yeah. Cause you want to get it right.
0: Yeah.
1: Right? You want to get it right. You don't want there to be any lag time. You don't want there to be a point where, okay, you're playing music, I'm playing music, and you're still talking, and then you get cut off, and then, I made a mistake, let me get her back on. So, no, it can be stressful because there's also other things that are going on. You got to select the music that plays after the break. Then there's also the part that we haven't discussed. And that's the part of stopping the recording so that we can post it app and the websites. Yeah, I haven't done that portion of it yet. And I don't know if I'm going to get there.
0: You don't know if you're going
1: to get there. I really don't know if I'm going to get there. I don't know if I have the capacity to learn something else right now while I'm trying to learn something.
0: Something else?
1: Something else. I don't know if that capacity is within me right now.
0: But you did okay last week, though, to be in there by yourself.
1: Yes.
0: Yeah.
1: Well, nothing blew up.
0: Well,
1: and there was no smoke coming from the control board. So yeah, I think that's okay.
0: I consider
1: that a success.
0: It was a win. I was like, what's happening? And I'm just sitting around chilling.
1: You're back. You weren't in here.
0: Nope.
1: You were back there.
0: I was in the MCR with you, and then I came in at the end of the show.
1: Right.
0: With Jerry.
1: Wrap it all up.
0: To wrap it.
1: Put a bow on it. And send him on his way. Send him as a present to Muncie, Indiana.
0: Yes. So I think it was good, but Dre is, he is gone, mm-hmm. and he is a full-time student, college student at Ball State University mm-hmm. in Muncie, Indiana.
1: And we got Robert on tonight.
0: And so we have Robert with us tonight, and we are glad to have Robert.
1: You have no idea how glad we are.
0: Did you think you were going to have to come in and do it?
1: Oh, my goodness. Because I thought we were going to do a short show today because of the Cardinals game. And since we didn't have a short show, we're going to do the long version. And no, I don't think
0: you're
1: I
0: not ready.
1: No,
0: you're
1: I
0: not
1: don't. I don't think so.
0: I think, though, how do you think the show's gone overall? Like, we are through our second producer. And we've been in the space for a while now.
1: Yeah. Well, you know, I think that. You know, so often we get stopped you get stopped because of your laugh, right?
0: Yes.
1: People stop you and say, hey, listen, I listened to you on Monday and I listened to you on Wednesday. And to me, that's crazy.
0: It is.
1: You know,
0: it is like the weirdest thing.
1: It is. And I'm like, gosh, you guys have nothing better to do with your time
0: than to listen to us, right?
1: Ramble and rant about whatever's going on. That's super special, you know.
0: It for sure is special, but it takes me off guard because I try to work at seeing people mm-hmm. and, you know, connecting with folks or networking or, you know, establishing a connection. But when people stop us or stop me, they already have a connection.
1: Right.
0: And then I feel bad because I don't have a connection at that moment.
1: Right.
0: Right. And so it is like I was walking through, I think, the country club maybe like a month or two ago. And
1: the country club?
0: I just had a meeting.
1: Oh, okay.
0: I don't have a membership.
1: Like, what? Wait, I did not see that invoice.
0: No, I don't have a membership. I just had a meeting.
1: Uh-huh.
0: But I was talking to somebody else, and this woman was like, wait a minute. And I was like, uh-oh, because I'm thinking, what did I say? What did I do? She was like, I recognize your voice. So it is very, very different.
1: Yeah.
0: Very different. Mm-hmm. And I think that it has just changed over time. Mm-hmm. I can remember day one, and day one I was a nervous wreck.
1: Yeah.
0: And I think now, since it's been so much time, it helps and has helped even with speaking and public speaking for me.
1: Well, you're not the only one. I was nervous as well. But, you know, and also when you think about that, this whole thing has like worldwide implications because it's on a podcast and people don't necessarily have to listen to us on a Wednesday. They can listen anytime.
0: Yeah.
1: And I found that, you know, at least some of my relatives who live down south, they say, hey, you guys didn't have a show this week. Well, how do you know that? Well, I listen to you guys on your podcast.
0: Yeah.
1: So
0: you can find us on Apple.
1: Yeah.
0: You can find us on any podcast host now.
1: Who would have thunk?
0: Yeah, I don't know. Yeah. I would like for us to continue to grow. And I would like for us to even continue to think about how we can do this better. And I think that there's a couple areas like we are local. We want to talk about relevant things and we really want to be real, which is really who I think we are.
1: Mm-hmm.
0: Like, I feel like we are fairly authentic in our conversation.
1: Mm-hmm.
0: We do talk about local things because I believe that this is such an opportunity to share in our community. And we also want to be relevant about the conversations that we are having, no matter what those are. That's what I think. What do you think?
1: I think like you think.
0: 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Y'all, we counted all joy, and it is such a privilege to be with you each and every Wednesday night. We will be right back with
1: What the Community Needs to Know.
0: Be right back.
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0: Dr. J. I love it when she gets through the chorus. She says, I'm a survivor.
1: I'm not going to give up.
0: No. Nope.
1: I'm going to make it.
0: I'm going to make it.
1: Yeah. Is that right?
0: I think so. I don't know for sure. Is that what it is?
1: I'm going to keep on surviving.
0: Yeah. Anywho, she's a survivor. I like that. Okay, what do you have?
1: What the community needs to know.
0: Yep.
1: So today we had the conversation about healthcare in our community.
0: Yeah.
1: I think HSHS.
0: Yep. Dr. Tim Lehman.
1: Okay. DMH was there.
0: Tanya Andrix.
1: Heritage.
0: Mary Garrison.
1: And Crossing Healthcare.
0: Julie Brilley.
1: I'm sure there was a great discussion about what's going on in our area for healthcare.
0: I really wanted to be at that just to hear from those who are leading the organizations, but I had another place I needed to be. And so I hope it went well, and maybe I can tug on somebody's ear to tell me how it went and what was covered and where we are headed in this community with our major healthcare providers.
1: Super cool. August community news. So one thing I do like talking about taxes. Right? The only part of taxes I like talking about is tax credits, right? Tax credits.
0: Yeah.
1: Nothing else. As the new school year has begun, the IDOR, Illinois Department of Revenue, is reminding families and educators about the state tax credits that help offset qualified education expenses. So for Illinois K-12, the Illinois K-12 education expense tax credit allows parents and legal guardians of full-time students under the age of 21. That's us.
0: Yeah, it definitely is.
1: Wow.
0: Us.
1: Okay. To claim a 25% tax credit on qualified education expenses exceeding $250. 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
0: Yep.
1: So the maximum credit is $750 per household, which is a pretty good amount. Eligible expenses per household.
0: Okay.
1: Eligible expenses can include tuition, book rentals, and lab fees. Mm. So that's cool.
0: Yeah.
1: As well, which is even more so important, our Illinois educators, thank you for the work that you do.
0: Yes.
1: It is a calling. It's not just a job.
0: Yeah.
1: Right? So eligible educators, it's like, may also qualify for a K-12 instructional materials and supplies tax credit. Eligible teachers, counselors, principals, aides, and other qualifying school employees can claim up to $500 for out-of-pocket classroom expenses. Married couples who both qualify and file jointly can claim up to $1,000.
0: So that's for all of our educators who are buying supplies out of their own budgets.
1: That's so cool.
0: Yeah, their personal budgets.
1: The IDOR, Illinois Department of Revenue, advises taxpayers to keep physical or digital receipts for qualifying purchases.
0: Yeah.
1: More information you can get on tax.illinois.gov and see Illinois IDOR publication 112. Little Hoopsters. This is cool. Great program. Sponsored by the Decatur Park District.
0: Mm-hmm.
1: So at the DISC, the Decatur Indoor Sports Center, they're going to have what's called Little Hoopsters. They're bringing it back. So it's a basketball program designed to introduce young children to the fundamentals of the game in a fun, non-competitive environment. Program runs on Wednesdays from September 2nd to September 30th. 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That's cool. With instruction from the Millikan coach and players.
0: That is cool.
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0: I like the collaboration, right? Yeah. Like you're pulling the students, the young folks, the young adults from Milliken to be actively involved mm-hmm. in the DISC, which is really not only for Milliken, but also for community.
1: That's so, so super cool.
0: Yeah.
1: The Salvation Army is going to stuff a bus.
0: Mm.
1: With school supplies.
0: I was going to say, well, who or what?
1: So they're asking the community to help local students prepare for the new school year through its annual Stuff the Bus school supply drive. And that is this Friday, August the 21st. The collection will take place from 10 a.m. to 6 p.m. So you got plenty of time to assist at both entrances of both Walmart locations in Decatur. So Walmart North and Walmart East.
0: Yeah.
1: Needed supplies include backpacks, pencils, pens, markers, crayons, glue, scissors, erasers, notebook, just about needs
0: all the stuff. Yeah.
1: It's all the,
0: I wonder
1: all
0: if it's
1: the
0: on
1: things.
0: Sale.
1: I don't know.
0: I don't know either.
1: You're usually pretty good at finding a school supply that's
0: yes,
1: on sale.
0: Yes, I am.
1: Shoppers can purchase supplies during their Walmart trip and place them in the collection bins outside the store entrances. A monetary donations can also be made at the Salvation Army Red Kettles at both locations. These Red Kettles get a lot of work.
0: The Red Kettles are for sure working.
1: That's cool.
0: And I thought I only remember them out at holidays.
1: At the holidays. But... Well, they've had one. There yes. was another event earlier.
0: Bring them out. What,
1: yeah. Bring them out.
0: Bring them out.
1: Food Truck Frenzy. Can't wait.
0: Yeah.
1: We're into September. So this is on September the 12th, Saturday, at the Macon County Conservation District's Harvest, Fall Harvest Fest. At Rock Springs Nature Center. This will be the sixth annual Food Truck Frenzy and will run from noon till 3 p.m. While Fall Harvest Fest activities will continue from 1 to 4 p.m., giving families an afternoon of food, yes, outdoor recreation, yes, and fall activities, triple yes.
0: You better get there quick and get there early.
1: That's true. Activities will include pumpkin games, what that is.
0: I don't know, but I should have planted pumpkins.
1: And painting. Is it too late?
0: I don't know.
1: I don't either.
0: It's canoeing? Never too late.
1: Canoeing?
0: Canoeing?
1: Yeah. They've got a little lake out there that you can get in a canoe.
0: At the conservation?
1: Yeah.
0: You can canoe?
1: Yes.
0: Do you?
1: You know, you're not going down. You're not going white water canoeing, but yes, you can get in a canoe and just paddle around the lake.
0: Okay.
1: Yeah.
0: Okay.
1: Wagon rides and more, along with food trucks offering a variety of options. No registration is required, and the event is open to our amazing community.
0: Do I have to pay to canoe? I wonder.
1: I don't think you'll have to ask Jerry and his team.
0: Okay.
1: Mr. Culp and his team out at the Macon County Conservation District. No registration is required, and the event, like I said, is open to the public. I read that already.
0: Okay.
1: United Way President Debbie Bogle and said the partnership brings together two community events and provides an opportunity for families to enjoy Rock Springs while supporting local organizations and businesses.
0: See, again, I mean, this is the second time where you see the United Way and Food Truck Frenzy and the collaboration with the conservation, Macon County Conservation. Like, I like the joining and the joints.
1: Hmm.
0: This is good.
1: It is good.
0: Yep.
1: Well, the thing is, no man is an island.
0: Okay. Thank you. So
1: I think the community is smaller enough and large enough for us to be able to work together to do some pretty amazing things. And I think that that's what we're seeing.
0: Yeah, I agree. I like it. Oh,
1: okay. Community food, the
0: hey,
1: W.
0: Before
1: yes.
0: you leave United
1: yes,
0: Way,
1: before
0: though.
1: Before I leave United
0: sorry,
1: Way.
0: Sorry, where were you yesterday morning?
1: Yesterday, I had the opportunity to.
0: I got a video of
1: I'm
0: you.
1: I'm glad you asked.
0: Thank you.
1: You have a video? Yes. I did not consent to video, being videoed.
0: Got nothing to do with that.
1: Yesterday, I got an opportunity to work. Go to Caterpillar.
0: Okay.
1: Here in our area, massive employer of, massive employer.
0: Yeah.
1: And they do an amazing job of supporting the United Way, who supports, all of the, so many different agencies in our community. So I had a chance to present, United Way and then, ask, a group of their employees to support. Through payroll deduction or one-time payments or whatever, however they felt they wanted to participate in supporting our community. So it was great. I had a good time.
0: Was this your first time presenting?
1: This was my first time presenting. Yes.
0: Yes,
1: it was.
0: And how do you feel like you done?
1: I think I did. I think it was okay.
0: Did you get a lot of people to sign up to give contributions?
1: I'm sure they weren't doing it just because.
0: Yes, but the wrong person could dissuade somebody.
1: That is true.
0: Yeah.
1: I think we had a great group.
0: Yeah.
1: They're very positive about supporting. They were very positive about the work that we were doing and the work, and they were happy to contribute. So great job with Caterpillar and their partnership. I think we've been doing it for 51 years.
0: Really?
1: Yeah. I think they opened here in, I don't remember. They yeah. I know they just celebrated 100 years
0: they
1: here
0: did.
1: In Decatur. And so they've been partnering since 1955 with United Way.
0: Wow.
1: Yeah. Pretty amazing.
0: It is. And I think that it's so important that folks realize that even when we contribute to United Way, whether we are a Caterpillar or any other employer or organization, those funds go to support the work that is being done inside of this community.
1: Right.
0: And so I think that that is such an unbelievable opportunity for you and for United Way and for us to pull resources into one centralized source, mm-hmm. location, mm-hmm. go through the investment process
1: right.
0: and then return those funds to right. the community, back to the community
1: agencies. Absolutely. Mm-hmm. Go ahead. I'm sorry.
0: Nope.
1: You got a break.
0: Mm-mm, I'm good. Nope. You don't want me to break?
1: Go for it.
0: 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When we come back, we still have a few more community announcements, especially talk about the WSOY food drive. So we'll be right back with what the community needs to know. Be right back.
2: 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First up is Brian. 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

0: Welcome back to The Cold. I'm your host, Dr. J. Dr. JK.
1: Yes, ma'am.
0: You still
1: sorry, I'm writing notes.
0: Are you writing notes?
1: I am writing notes.
0: What you writing?
1: Songs.
0: Oh, okay. Oh, you're writing songs. You still had a few announcements that I think are pretty important.
1: WSOY Community Food Drive. 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And I think it starts at what, 6 o'clock?
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0: Yeah. And if you go to the website, it has all of the information on there, including information about the food drive events. If you want toolkits, if you want to donate directly already. And then I think right now during the month of August in Kroger, you can round up and you can do that at any of the Kroger stores. You also, they have these little bags that you can pay like $5 or $10 for a contribution. You don't have to take the bag anywhere.
1: Right.
0: Or you can just make a contribution when you go, whether it's a dollar, whether it's 50 cents, whether it's $5, whether it's $10, you can make a contribution when you go directly to the counter to check out. I think that it is so important, especially in all the previous years, it has been equally important. But right now we are in a time where whether it's gas, whether it's groceries, whether it's the cost of utilities,
1: medicine,
0: it all is hitting so many people in so many different ways.
1: Yeah.
0: And this is just one way that our community, we just kind of live in a cool place. I know it doesn't always feel like it, but I guarantee us that we would have that

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1: Call it Food Drive Friday. Mm-hmm. It's the first Friday in October, every year from 6 a.m. till 6 p.m. And to come out, if you want to volunteer, go on the website. There's a volunteer portal where you can register. But there are so many ways that anybody
2: can participate in this one. Yeah. So there's also an opportunity for our schools to get involved as well, right?
1: Yes.
2: Okay.
1: Our schools. Go ahead.
2: No. You know more. You're on the committee.
1: I'm on the committee. I haven't been to a committee meeting in a long time. So I'm going to have to go to a committee meeting. But the schools, there's a competition, and it's whether it is pounds or whether it's dollars donated. There are prizes, and the prizes have been doubled by Heart of Illinois Community Foundation. And so I have to look and see exactly, like, the school who brings in the most, the first place. I think there's first place, second place, in third place, and it may be $5,000, $3,000 or something. But look on the website, and if you are donating, you can say, "Hey, I want my $10 to go to Eisenhower,
2: exactly,
1: or I want my 2,700 pounds to go to MacArthur High School."
2: Right.
1: You can apply your contributions to wherever you want it to go, and so think about that.
2: And there's also an educator's award, right?
1: Yeah.
2: So first and second place, if you're a teacher and you have a class that the class that raises the most, right?
1: Would get
2: either a first or second place. And I think the first place
1: is $1,000
2: goes directly to that teacher, or he or she can identify where they want those funds to go. And the second place is $500. So there's also an opportunity for our educators to do something very special with their class.
1: And part of the reason was that if you're in a building that is not in, will not be able to compete at the level of maybe a larger building,
2: right,
1: we still want you to be involved. And last year, the second place was
2: Julie Keith.
1: And then
2: out at Maroa
1: Forsyth.
2: She teaches
1: kindergarten. And then first place was Sarah Pritz.
2: At Montessori?
1: Yep, she's at Montessori, and they took a trip to Chicago.
2: Did they?
1: They did.
2: That's so cool.
1: Sarah was like, "Hey, where my money at? We got to be going." Which was great.
2: It was great.
1: And that's sponsored by...
2: Who?
1: The Reed Morris family.
2: Yes. Okay.
1: So get involved. Get a team of folks together. Have fun. Make it a cool experience. I thought it was so cool last year that Amy Frazier and DMH done
2: a cereal challenge.
1: Like, I don't know
2: how many boxes.
1: I have
2: cereal
1: no idea.
2: And what kind of cereal was it?
1: It was every kind of
2: was
1: cereal.
2: It did not matter.
1: It was full size boxes, but it was every kind of cereal you can think of. And so it was like they had internal, like, I
2: competition.
1: Yes.
2: I would have been on that line for the Cinnamon Toast Crunch.
1: You like Cinnamon Toast Crunch?
2: No, I don't. I like Cheerios.
1: You like Cheerios? What kind of Cheerios?
2: I like any kind, really. Anyone's
1: Honey
2: fine.
1: Nut Cheerios?
2: Honey Nut Cheerios.
1: Or you like the ones that don't have any, you know, the light skin Cheerios any sugar at
2: the
1: all.
2: The plain Cheerios is fine.
1: Yeah.
2: Yeah. Good for your heart. That's what they say.
1: That's what the box
2: says. That's what the B says.
1: The B. Oh my God.
2: Okay. What else? Third Thursday is coming up. Actually, is it this Thursday?
1: Tomorrow. Yeah.
2: Wow. You got a lot. You're going to have a busy day tomorrow.
1: Am I?
2: Yeah. Food drive meeting. You got third Thursday. You got food drive meeting.
1: And then I got a lunch meeting at Panera.
2: Wow.
1: Yeah. I'm in the corner tomorrow at Panera.
2: Thank goodness. It is about time. So on third Thursdays, there's a Zoom call that is specifically for women and women in leadership, women out of leadership, just women. Okay. So tomorrow the speaker will be.
1: You just invited yourself, didn't you? Our speaker
2: will be Libby Pasquarello.
1: Oh my God.
2: Pasquarello. Is that right?
1: Okay.
2: Okay. You don't. Okay. She's a master certified registered nurse.
1: Yeah.
2: She's a board certified health and wellness coach, and she teaches mindfulness techniques to help professional women reduce stress.

0: and communicate with greater clarity and confidence.
1: That's the topic tomorrow.
0: That's good. That's cool.
1: Yeah.
0: What time does it start?
1: 7 a.m. Central Standard Time. Yeah,
0: oh,
1: man. It's only for 1 hour. You come as you are. You do not, we do not record the session. And so if you miss it, you miss it, right? Mm. Like you got it. And if you are there and you're, like some of us are getting ready for the day, or some of us are putting makeup on, or some of us are getting kids and spouses out the door, then you just click on your Zoom and take your picture off and still be fully present. And so it is, it's so laid back, and we have such a good time. We have candid conversation, and then we click off and we holler at each other next month.
0: That's so cool.
1: Yeah. And so we're making some connections, inside of the group and inside of our third Thursday's call, but we do it every single third Thursday of the year. So there's 12, and this year I am introducing and inviting other women to lead conversations. So this month, Libby will lead, and then next month, which is September, LaTanya will lead, and we'll talk about women in finance.
0: Okay.
1: And how we are managing our resources, our personal resources.
0: So good, good, good.
1: So yeah, Thursday is cool.
0: What else? Adult only glow golf night at Overlook Adventure Park, giving adults a chance to enjoy a night out without the kids.
1: Oh, we don't have to worry about that.
0: Put the kids to bed. An adults only glow golf event that is scheduled for September 5th.
1: Yeah.
0: The event will take place from 7:30 to 10:30 at Overlook and is open to guests age 21 and older. Go ahead.
1: So let's talk about.
0: Let's.
1: We've got a lot of changes happening,
0: do
1: right?
0: We?
1: Oh my God, everybody does.
0: You and I?
1: Yeah, well, yeah,
0: us?
1: We for sure
0: yes,
1: do.
0: Yes, we do.
1: Do we?
0: Yeah.
1: We finished up the ceremony on August 1st, right?
0: Yeah.
1: For Civic Leadership Institute for the last year. Oh.
0: You got open house coming up.
1: Yeah, will you mention that? I forgot.
0: You want me to do that now?
1: Yeah.
0: Well, on the Golf Glow, tickets are $25 per person.
1: A glow golf
0: and one drink ticket. So I figured if it was 21 above, there had to be some drinks involved. Visit Decatur-Parks.org. So
1: my bad.
0: No worries. So we, what was I talking about? What's the name? What did you want me to talk about?
1: What did you talk about? The open house. I forgot.
0: Oh, yeah.
1: For DCLI.
0: The Jerry J. Dawson Civic Leadership Institute will have an open house on September the 10th.
1: Yep.
0: From 5 to 7 p.m. Is it going to be at the 3080?
1: Yeah, that's where we live.
0: It's going to be at the building at 3080.
1: Yeah.
0: What do you call it?
1: Yeah, it's 3080.
0: So it's 3080, South Business 51. From 5 p.m. to 7 p.m. you'll have an opportunity to learn about all of the programs and all of the people that make the Jerry J. Dawson Civic Leadership Institute what it is.
1: Yes.
0: An amazing program that helps young people and older people in our community.
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0: Welcome back to the code. It is Juanita Morris and JK. Hey, we have a lot of change happening. I'm watching all of the K-12 kids return to school. So that's always kind of cool when what's wrong? What's wrong with your face? Yeah, but your eyebrows went them. In well, on Facebook. You know how they all.
1: You see them get on the bus or something? What have you seen?
0: Yeah, I'm sitting on my window looking at them get on the bus. No, it sounds like a stalker.
1: Oh my goodness.
0: So all of them are returning, and the yellow buses are rolling. Mm-hmm. Like they are rolling out. We spent
1: around the bus. The wheels are going around and around.
0: Going around and around, right? But we spent an afternoon, or maybe it was a morning, one Monday morning, touring Dr. Moody, who's the new DPS superintendent, out at Law Enforcement Training Center, the Ag Building, and ICAT. And so I think that was really, really good. Very good. Mm. And then if you have an opportunity, she has a lot of new staff and leadership that is joining her leadership team for Decatur Public School District 61.
1: I just saw one announcement, actually. Alyssa from the radio, from the TV?
0: From WAND News.
1: Is joining her as Director of Communications. Is that right?
0: She will, I believe, take the position that was held by Maria Robertson.
1: Okay.
0: And so
1: August 31st.
0: That is soon, next week or so.
1: Yeah.
0: And so that is good. But last week also, if you catch on Fridays, you will hear, the DPS leadership team coming in to have some conversation. And last week there was two. So go back and check the podcast on nowdecatur.com and look for the last two Fridays. Cause I believe Dr. Moody was also in the Friday before.
1: That would have been her first, was that her first time?
0: Maybe so.
1: Okay. Yeah.
0: So it's going to be, I think that it is good right now. Mm-hmm. Had some conversation with her, had some conversation with Dr. Pribino at Millikan University, and we'll have some further conversations about a couple other projects. But I feel like this is a special place and space right now in time, mm-hmm. for our young folks who are in education. Mm-hmm. Who are going to school.
1: Okay.
0: And I think that there is and I just posted a little bit ago about the window of opportunity. We have a window of opportunity to figure out what collaboration looks like with a focus on kids, mm-hmm. and with a focus on education.
1: Right.
0: And it, for me, it goes back to the five social determinants of health. And one of them is access to quality education.
1: Access and quality education.
0: Access and quality education. Yeah. So not only watch, but figure out how we all can kind of support in the space of what we do. Like, don't step out of your lane and your zone to try to do something that you don't do. Do what you do and do what you do well, and apply that to the opportunities that we have for engagement with the district as well as with individuals and families.
1: So we've talked about at least today, we've talked about several of the social determinants of health. We've talked about education,
0: yes.
1: and access. We've talked about at the very beginning of the show. Healthcare,
0: yes.
1: quality and access. Well, we've talked about belonging. So
0: yes.
1: I think that's the neighborhood or what is that?
0: Placemaking and neighborhood.
1: Mm-hmm. Yeah. So that's three. What else did we talk about? Was there? Well, I don't remember the other two.
0: I have
1: to look them up. So I think that's kind of where we land on most
0: we
1: of
0: do.
1: The things that we discuss or we talk about. It's somewhere in that we talked about food with the food drive,
0: yep.
1: that food and quality food. I don't know if that is under health, but I think that's it by itself.
0: Yeah, social and community, uh-huh. right? Neighborhood and built environment, mm-hmm. healthcare access, education access, economic stability. And food falls under economic stability,
1: yeah.
0: Right underneath there, as well as employment. So we do. That is typically in our zone and in our space, is how are we impacting the five social determinants of health? Because the five social determinants of health determines oftentimes our longevity mm-hmm. on in this space and in this time.
1: Right.
0: And so if we can address those key mm-hmm. areas, then it says that we tend to live a little longer and have a different quality of life.
1: I'm all for that.
0: Well, we have one that's out the door.
1: Yes. One down, one to go.
0: Sunday, was it Sunday? No, Saturday evening we saw Dre. He came by to say bye.
1: Yep.
0: And then Sunday,
1: Najir came by and had dinner with us.
0: And said bye. Tuesday.
1: He's not leaving until
0: end of this week.
1: End of this week, right. Mm-hmm. And then Tuesday, yesterday.
0: Yesterday.
1: Yeah, yesterday we said goodbye to kid one.
0: To kid one.
1: Yeah.
0: And then Sunday again.
1: We'll say goodbye to
0: him. We'll say,
1: see you later.
0: See you later. Well,
1: yeah, to kid two.
0: To kid two.
1: Yeah.
0: This isn't easy. Like, it's not easy at all. Mm-hmm. But it is
1: necessary. No.
0: Yeah.
1: It is the ultimate test of your parenting skills.
0: Yes. Yes. I truly believe that our kid was ready to go yesterday.
1: Which one?
0: Yesterday.
1: Kid one?
0: Uh-huh.
1: Oh, kid one, yeah. Kid one was ready to go when he got home.
0: Yes.
1: For the summer.
0: But I do want us to think about it and understand about how we interact and how the relationships that we're building with our kids. Like, we've talked about education, but our young folks take their cues from us. Mm-hmm. And as a lot of us have our young adults and our young people transitioning to college, it is okay to allow them to transition. Mm-hmm. It doesn't mean that it's easy. It doesn't mean that it's hard, but it does mean that it is okay. This is what they have been raised to do.
1: And it's not like you're letting them completely go. I don't think there is ever a time that you let them go completely. I think you always hold a piece of them with you,
0: yeah.
1: And they're always with you. I think that you ushered them out into the world in bits and pieces,
0: yeah.
1: Right? And then this is just one of those little bits that you ushered them out and see how they fly.
0: But we have to create the space to release them.
1: Yes.
0: Like, we do. Mm-hmm. And it's okay for them to fall. And I think sometimes we miss that. It's okay for them to hit a bump or a bruise. I think we miss that. I think that we can't talk to them as if they should know all the things, because the reality is that they don't know anything. Mm-mm. About whatever it is coming next, because they've never experienced it.
1: Right.
0: And so how we approach the transition determines the impact and the success of the transition.
1: Right.
0: And that's on us. Mm-hmm. Right.
1: Yeah.
0: So I it is just going to be, by the time we come back to the studio, we will not only be empty nesters, but we will also be, hit our anniversary of 23 years.
1: That's true.
0: And so it's just a different space and it's a different time.
1: Yeah. And it is.
0: It is.
1: I'm not going to cry, are you?
0: Nah, not yet. I'll probably cry later, though, for sure.
1: Yeah. What? Kid two got her braces off.
0: Yeah.
1: Yesterday.
0: Braces are off.
1: Yeah.
0: Yep. And then,
1: great job.
0: Yeah. Mm-hmm. It was 2 years.
1: It was 2 years. Two plus.
0: Yeah. Because we started pulling teeth.
1: Yes.
0: Six months before.
1: Right. Yeah.
0: So braces are off. They're just growing up.
1: Yeah, they are.
0: And it's good.
1: It's great.
0: Well, yes.
1: It's great. They can't be babies forever.
0: No, they can't be.
1: Well, they can be your babies. They can be our babies forever, but they can't be babies forever.
0: It's so many of them leaving, though, right? Like, if I think about the ceremony, so many of them are getting out of here.
1: Yes. But,
0: which is good.
1: Yeah. It's great, because it's time for them to go. I would venture to say that most parents who have high school graduates who are at home And they are ready to go. They probably should go.
0: No, no, you can't stay forever. Like, I want to be sad that you're gone. Mm-hmm. I do not want you to be home forever.
1: I want to be excited about what the next chapter of mm-hmm. your life holds. And for me, that's exciting for them.
0: I do think it's crazy that Kid 2 is a junior this year.
1: Oh.
0: Yeah. And it's fine, but I mean, that has gone by pretty quickly.
1: It has gone by pretty quickly. Not painlessly.
0: No.
1: There have been growing pains.
0: For sure.
1: Yes.
0: And I think that's important to folks to know that there will be growing pains.
1: Oh, absolutely.
0: Yeah.
1: Yeah.
0: Oh. Uh-huh. There will be growing pains. So.
1: I kind of wondered if they were going to make.
0: Well, I probably wonder that still today, but it's been good being the mom of both of them.
1: Yeah, it's been amazing being the dad.
0: It's been good. How are you?
1: Father.
0: The father. This one on Sunday is going to be different, though. Yes. She's a little bit of ways away.
1: Yeah, she'll be about 6 hours away.
0: But,
1: yeah, she has family there.
0: She has family. She has support. She has a network. She's got to go to class and get up, get out, and get it.
1: Yep.
0: It is it.
1: I don't see her coming back.
0: I don't know what that would be for. I think that what she wants to do is so special and unique to her, even in designing anything, that she is in the space where they can do that.
1: So what a blessing to be able to allow her to go.
0: Yes. Yes, it is. Yes, it is. Mm-hmm. Oh, my goodness. I cannot believe it.
1: Yeah. Can't believe it's been, 18 years? 21, almost 21 years?
0: Mm-hmm.
1: Wow. That's crazy.
0: It is.
1: Time flies. Time flies. Time goes so fast. Cherish every moment you can with your young person, because those days you don't get back.
0: You've been listening to Be Morse Code. Thank y'all so much for listening. If you miss any of the show, catch the podcast on nowdecatur.com. 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

0: From the wild world of D.C. politics to America's culture clash, brace yourself for the reality check you've been waiting for. The one and only Mike Gallagher.
1: Well, the bad news is a socialist won in the primary last night in Florida, this lunatic Angie Nixon. The good news is, the really good news is, I got a better chance of getting elected senator of Florida than she does. Ashley Moody is going to be Florida's next U.S. senator. What a night. And she's a piece of work, this Angie Nixon. I love this. I love putting people like her on the ballot in November. Ashley Moody, who's been on this show before, and she is rock solid. She's going to be a great U.S. senator from Florida. And the best part of all, this Angie Nixon character beat another toad, this Alex Vindman. Remember him? The chubby pro-Ukrainian guy that, you know, orchestrated the phony Russia collusion crap with Trump. The never-Trumper who tried to take Trump down, he's a traitor. He decides to move to Florida, and after about living here 5 minutes, decides he wants to run for senator, and they poured like $20 million into his campaign. The socialist only spent about $500,000, which disappoints me because normally socialists are good at spending other people's money. But she only spent about a half million, supposedly. What a – this piece of work – So Trump has a great post about Vindman losing in spectacular defeat. And I think he was up in the polling. Tracy, can you check that? Because I think he was ahead in some polls, double digits. So once again, a DSAer, Angie Nixon, comes out of nowhere and wins even in red Florida. Because even Floridians hate Alex Vindman. Trump posted on Truth Social, sleazebag Vindman loses tonight to a radical left lunatic. How cool is that? President DJT. But it's the hands, you know, Florida Democrats, even they apparently have their limitations. Here she is. This is, remember, she was the kook who was running up and down the halls of the state house in Florida back in April with a pink megaphone trying to disrupt the proceedings when lawmakers were voting on the redistricting bill. Here's the lady who's going to square off against Ashley Moody to be U.S. Senator in Florida. Here she was back in April. I was very impressed that her pink megaphone matched her pink dress. She was color coordinated with her day of rage. Meanwhile, Ed Wokeness over at X posted something that was pretty profound. Los Angeles 2026. 2.2 million ballots were cast. It took them 6 full days to count to 85%. Yesterday, Florida 2026, 3.3 million ballots were cast, a million more than Los Angeles. How long did it take him to get to 85%? 45 minutes. You see how it works in red states? Why anybody would remain in a state like California is beyond me. Why anyone would continue to live in New York or Chicago, these blue, poorly run, miserable hellholes I mean, the exodus is every day. And I even got, you know, I got 7 or 8 emails yesterday from people who said, thank you, Mike, for your advocacy for Florida. Honest to gosh, moving here from New York City was one of the smartest moves I've ever made in my life. I can't tell you how grateful it is, how grateful I feel, how wonderful it is to live in a state like Florida. Everything about this place is great. I don't even mind the heat. I don't know what it is. I don't know if it's my level of happiness. It's like when I get off the plane, when I have to go up to New York for business, I'm tense, I'm stressed. I do my thing. I get back on the plane. I get off the plane in Tampa, and it's like, I'm back. I'm back to sanity. I'm back to normalcy. I'm back to where people respect police and military, the law. I'm back to a place where election integrity matters. 45 minutes to get to 85% yesterday. Now, why can't Los Angeles do that? Because they cheat! Because they cheat when you take days and days and weeks and months, in some cases, to count the ballots. They're cheating! They're trying to find ways to rig the outcome of elections. You know it, I know it, and they know it. And Florida doesn't permit that crap. Florida doesn't cheat. There's a difference between red states and blue states. And I don't know how anybody could ever sit around and defend a blue state. What do you like about a blue state? The hypodermic needles you got to crawl over everywhere? The shoplifters who rob the stores blind with Democrat lawmakers who defend them? Saying they're just having to fulfill a biological need when they're clearing the shelves of the Walmarts?
2: National Weather Service in Lincoln has issued a flash flood warning for northern Vermilion County until 9:15 p.m. At 6:11 p.m., Doppler radar indicated thunderstorms producing heavy rain across the warned area. Between 1.5 and 2 inches of rain have fallen. The expected rainfall rate is 1 to 2 inches in 1 hour. Additional rainfall amounts of 1 to 2 inches are possible in the warned area. Flash flooding is ongoing or expected to begin shortly. Expected hazards include flash flooding caused by thunderstorms. Source, radar. The following impacts are expected. Flash flooding of small creeks and streams, urban areas, highways, streets, and underpasses, as well as other poor drainage and low-lying areas. Some locations that will experience flash flooding include Hoodston, Rossville, Potomac, Henning, Alvin, and Armstrong. This area is already very saturated from previous rainfall, so it would not take much rain to cause flash flooding in northern Vermilion County.
3: He's had some occasional power, hit his first major league home run in this ballpark off of Sam Mall.
4: He went to the mall.
3: He did. He went to the mall and got a big fly against the left-hander. And there's a slider in the dirt. Again, great downward break to that slider. It's almost like just a hard curveball, like a spiked curveball, like a knuckle curve. Looks like Palante's knuckle curve to me. Burns comes set, looks over his shoulder, checks the runner. The 1-1 pitch is hit high and deep down the right field line, but he's hooked it a little bit too much to the right side of that foul pole, maybe 5 degrees off from having a big fly there for Crooks.
4: Oh, did he tomahawk the high fastball?
3: That was 97 at the top of the zone, and he just let it eat, didn't he? That was fun to watch, even though it was just, as we know, a strike. Move to first base and back safely is Jordan. I promise you he's not going. I think I could promise him that, don't you?
4: No stolen bases. His first name does not match his foot speed.
3: No, it doesn't. There's a slider low.
4: But he puts the ball in play.
3: See what Jimmy Crooks can do here. He's got a lot of room inside that third base bag as they play him extremely to pull. The 2-2 pitch to the Cardinal catcher is coming up, and he swings and misses. He swings over top of that slider, and that is very, very tough to hit. Four strikeouts to the first nine batters that Chase Burns has faced. That slider was a strike, and then it wasn't. It disappeared. And it brings up J.J. Weatherholt. I like that foul ball he hit. That's all we've had for excitement here so far as we play the third. That ball's hit towards the gap in right center field. It's going to get down and go to the wall. Blaze Jordan is at third base, and they're going to send him home. Ellie De Cruz has a cannon, and he throws him out at the plate. Ellie De La Cruz cut in front of McLean to get the cutoff. And Jordan is thrown out at the plate on the double by Weatherholt. Worth the gamble as the throw was made and the Cardinals do not score. They pick up a couple hits in the inning. We go to the bottom of the third inning. We're still scoreless.
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3: Strike one delivered to J.J. Blade, bottom of the order for the Reds here in the bottom of the third inning. The Cardinals threatened in the top half with a one-out infield hit by Blaze Jordan, and he tried to score on a ball in the gap in right center field. Again, a pretty small ballpark, and a big arm by their shortstop, Ellie De La Cruz, threw out Jordan at the plate on the double by Weatherholt. There's a swing and a miss by Blade, and that runs the count to 1-2. Blade, Trevino, and McLean to bat. Here in the bottom half of the third inning. Again, scoreless game. Libertor matched up against Chase Burns.
4: And considering Burns being the match for the Cardinals, I'm like you, Ricky. I had no problem with Pop Warner sending Blaze Jordan.
3: There's a ball hit down the left field line, slicing foul. I think reasonable minds could differ about that. Mm-hmm. You'd say, well, Blaze doesn't run well.
4: Doesn't run all that well, and but how many opportunities are you going to get? And you're making them make the play.
3: Well, there's three people that had to make the play. I mean, Myers had to hit the cutoff man, which he did. And then De La Cruz had to make the throw, which he did. And then the tag has to be made. So a lot of things could have happened, but didn't. The 1-2 pitch has popped up on the left side, and going back now coming in is the left fielder, but it's Mason Wynn who backs up and makes the catch. I'm not sure Pena or Torres saw that ball very
4: he
3: well.
4: Didn't.
3: So it's a pop out to short, out number one, and Jose Trevino will bat. if you're a Cardinals fan, you know there's nothing like baseball in St. Louis, and that nothing beats 60-cent sippers at On the Run the day after the Cardinals score six. Fastball outside corner for a strike. That might have been a let-up. It was. It was a slider from Libertor, who's looked sharp in the early going. Keep it going. Next delivery, the one strike pitch is outside. That was a sinker, 1-1. The Diamondbacks have scored in the top of the 10th inning. A base hit by Nolan Arenado has given them a 6-5 lead. And they're not done yet. They've got the bases loaded with one out, threatening for more against Boston. Next pitch is fouled straight back. Again, that is a score of interest. The Cardinals are a game behind Arizona in the wild card, three behind San Diego. And if they can catch those two teams, well, there you go. And nobody can catch them. Then that would mean the playoffs. But obviously a lot to go. 34 games after today. It's game number 128. As we play on the 19th of August. The 1-2 pitch coming in to Trevino, and that's high. 2-2 the count. Trevino is 3-for-6 with a homer against Libby. I wish I hadn't said that. But truth is the truth. With McLean in the on-deck circle, eyeballing Libby, the pitch comes in and fouled back. McLean, one of those guys that will stand pretty close to the line where he can actually see Libby, and so much of hitting is visual, is learning to get comfortable with where does the ball come out of, what's the arm slot where the pitcher will release the baseball, and that's what he's trying to time up now. That pitch has popped up into the middle of the infield, and it's Weatherholt's going to have this one. So a pop out to short, a pop out to second, and now McLean will get to see it from 60 feet 6 inches away. Has 11 home runs on the season. The average is really hard to explain. 192. Runs well, but you got to keep him off the bases. First pitch to him is a slider inside, maybe a curveball, ball one. That was a curve delivered at 80 miles an hour.
4: Well, I can explain it. 63 hits and 328 at bats.
3: That's how you can explain 192.
4: Yes.
3: You are what your numbers say you are. That is a Tony La Russa statement that he said very often. Swinging a foul back. So if we don't have a number, I guess we are nothing. Might have a number on my MLB badge. I don't know. Maybe I do. Maybe that's who I am. Do we have one?
4: No, it's a barcode.
3: Okay. So we are a barcode. The 1-1 pitch is laced in the center field for a hit, and that's the first hit allowed by Matthew Libertor. And now he will face the lineup for the second time, beginning with Ellie De La Cruz. So he retired the first eight batters, struck out two. Chase Burns retired his first seven batters, then gave up a hit and a double to the leadoff batter. In the top of this inning, but Jordan was thrown out at the plate. Libby working from the stretch. McLean a threat to steal, and there's that quick move by Libby where he steps off and kind of has a little short arm action and throws to first, a little snap throw, but McLean was wise to it. He's got a nice lead. He might go. The pitch home is a called strike. We've seen teams run more on Ivan Herrera. Jimmy Crooks still has not gotten his throwing down bad either, but he has a strong arm, I would say.
4: I'd say so. I'd
3: say it's a plus arm. Arizona's picked up another run. It's 7-5 Arizona as they play in the top of the 10th. Not done yet. And I think they're done now as the next pitch is right down central for a strike. Libby a little bit quicker slide step that time, and De La Cruz wasn't ready for it. Haley De La Cruz flied out to right his first time, still dangerous, and he takes a curveball low, 1-2 the count, but he is
4: as we've mentioned, four for his last 43 now. And his average has dipped to 259. Hitting room in left center for De La Cruz. He could run for days if he hits one there. The pitch is a called strike three. Got him with the curveball. Libby picks up his third strikeout and puts another zero on the board. That sends us to the top of the fourth inning. Cardinals nothing, Reds nothing.
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4: Slider is swung on and missed, delivered by Chase Burns to Ivan Herrera, the Cardinal DH today. Flied out his first time. And the next pitch to him is inside for a ball. Got a nice text from Chris Tuno. We were talking about it. I said, I don't have a number anymore. And Chris Tuno said, yes, you do. It's 14,807. That's the number that corresponds.
15: You do have the number.
4: Yeah, that's the number, all right. There's a check swing. There's on the MLB site, they give every player what number player you were in the big league history. So that's my number. Kind of a long number to try to remember, but I'll go with it. One and two, the count on Yvonne.
15: That'll fit on your back.
4: I think so. I actually have it in my wallet. Jim Jackson printed it out for me, so I do have a number in my wallet. Numbers on the board, one and two. Herrera at the plate, and he pops it up right side of the infield, and it's Stewart in fair territory and makes the catch for out number one. Herrera pops out, and Alec Burleson will bat. This copyrighted broadcast is presented by authority of the St. Louis Cardinals LLC and may not be reproduced or retransmitted in any form. And the accounts and descriptions of this game may not be
15: disseminated without the express written consent of the St. Louis Cardinals.
4: Brought to you
15: by
4: Brown and
15: Crouppen,
4: a great law firm. Tricky that time. There's a pitch low for a ball. That was a changeup delivered to Burleson.
15: See, I threw you one.
4: You did.
15: But you just spit on it.
4: Yeah, I did. I spit on it. Which is pretty messy when you spit on something in the booth. It's not good for the equipment. There's a swing and a miss. Got a slider. That's all right. Ryan will take care of it all.
15: Yeah, leave it to Ryan.
4: Yeah. Yeah. Oops. Next delivery to Burley is fouled back, and he's really been pitching Burleson tough. I mean, big time tough.
15: I think the slider is coming. Or he might double up with the high fastball.
16: Next pitch is a fastball. He doubled up indeed, and he fouled it off to the left side. That's kind of the option.
4: Now, see, if you have two choices,
16: yes,
4: that's better than against some pitchers, except in this case.
16: Yeah, no, because all those pitches are not ones you really want to deal with anyway. The wind and the pitch, and that's fouled off again by Burley. Again, the pitch count of interest. That was number 58 for Burns as he works here in the fourth inning. And the Red Sox were able to score one run in the bottom of the 10th inning, but the Diamondbacks do prevail, 7-6 victory at Fenway. There's a pitch back to the screen.
4: Just a bit outside.
16: Nobody's swinging that one. That one's too high.
4: He wanted to move his eyes.
16: I guess he did.
4: And ours, too.
16: Change your eye level. That's what they want to do. Two balls, two strikes, one out. Burleson at the plate, and the pitch is low for a ball. Burley, as we mentioned earlier, has 33 doubles. No one in Major League Baseball can say that. He has 92 RBIs. Nobody in Major League Baseball can say that.
4: Well, he can.
16: Other than him. That's correct. The payoff pitch coming up, and that's low, ball four. He worked a walk.
4: How about that high pitch that went to the backstop, and then he throws the back foot slider on the next one?
16: How about that?
4: The next two, actually.
16: He's not happy with himself. That's his first walk. He has four punch-outs, and he'll face Jordan Walker, who is one of those punch-outs.
4: Oh, I'd love to see Walk run into one here.
16: Somebody go whisper home run derby in his ear. Burns works from the third base side of the rubber, sets at the belt, and his first pitch is a called strike. He has a big motion, even with guys on base. So I would think you could probably get a jump on him. I think he's quick to the first. We've seen that already. But he is really deliberate. He doesn't change his motion, doesn't do much of a slide step to the plate. Big delivery again, and he overcooks a slider, and it's in the dirt, and gets away from the catcher Trevino, so advancing to second is Burleson. I was always in favor of that, by the way, John. Not everybody would agree with me on this one either. That will be a wild pitch charge to Burns.
4: I agree with that.
16: Well, I'll agree with that. But the thought is, should a pitcher change his motion when there's a guy on base to speed up to keep the runner close? I always thought, no, the pitcher should worry about the pitch home first.
4: And I really think it depends on the pitcher.
16: Yeah, I think that's right.
4: I think some can adjust to that a lot better than others.
16: The 1-1 pitch, I think you're right about that. Swing and foul at the plate. I guess if you're going to sacrifice one thing, don't sacrifice the pitch. I think that because I saw so many pitchers try to speed up with Vince Coleman at first base and Willie McGee at first base.
4: And Brock.
16: All it did is threw fastballs right down the middle to Tommy Herr and Jack Clark, and that didn't work very well.
4: Why do you
16: well.
4: Think Dave Henderson did so well batting behind Ricky Henderson?
16: Yeah. Ricky Henderson, one of the best players that's ever played the game of baseball that people don't talk about enough, in my opinion.
4: I'm with you. He was sensational.
16: 1-2 pitch to Walker is a check swing and no swing on the appeal.
4: Oh, boy.
16: Hunter Wendelstedt right on that. And it's Vic Carapazza down at second base. He's the crew chief. Nick Lentz at third, and it's Edwin Moscoso behind the plate.
4: Was that Terry Francona holding up a number one? That's one.
16: Better be careful. Two balls, two strikes, one out. Burley in scoring position. The pitch to Walker is swung on and missed. He struck out. Ball in the dirt, but they will just call it a strikeout as Jaywalk just walks back to the bench. He struck out twice here in this game. Let's pause right here for Station ID on the Cardinals Radio Network. It's powered by Graybar.
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16: RBI opportunity for Nathan Church, who takes strike one. Fastball in at the knees at 94 miles an hour. So he throws that fastball.
4: That was his changeup.
16: Down and up, I guess so. But he throws it up. He uses it at different parts of the plate. One strike pitch is fouled off to the left. Again, the Reds broadcaster's telling me that the last time he pitched, they felt like that was the best game that they ever

0: On two out. 2-2 count. The pitch to Torres is hit hard to right field. Sinking line drive. It's going to drop for a hit. Rounding third base and scoring is Nathan Church, and it's 2-0. With Mason Wynn going to third base, Torres comes through with another two-out hit. And, John, you love two-out RBIs.
1: I love these two-out RBIs. And the walk led to Torres, who put a really good swing on the out he made the first time. This time, the right fielder, Tolia, couldn't catch it.
0: He almost looked as if he wanted to try to dive for it and thought that that might open up the floodgates. And he kind of stayed back.
1: That's probably right.
0: I think he is. So a mound visit now with Matt Tracy, who is their acting pitching coach. We mentioned yesterday, perhaps the day before, or the day before that. Seems like we've been here a lot of days. But he is a guy that went to CBC High School in St. Louis. Great Mike Shannon went to CBC.
1: Oh, there's a Reds fan giving it to Tolia.
0: Yeah, he is. First and third, two outs. Two runs in, and Blaze Jordan at the plate. John's picked a click. He could open it up more. Swing and a foul back, and he was on that.
1: He was right on the first pitch fastball.
0: How about these at-bats for the Cardinals this inning? Couple of walks, couple of hits.
1: Brad Brown and his staff do a great job of game planning.
0: Do they ever.
1: And the players pick up on it very well.
0: One strike pitch. Is a called strike two. We had the honor and the joy and the thrill and the education of being in a hitters meeting earlier this year when the Cardinals played Seattle.
1: And that was eye-opening.
0: Oh, my goodness. 0-2 the count. There goes the runner. Check swing in the dirt. Did he go? Yes, he did. Jordan is rung up by Hunter Windelstedt, but the damage done on the Cardinals side. They pick up two runs on two hits. They strand two runners. We go to the bottom of the fourth inning. Cardinals 2, Reds nothing.
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0: Matthew Libertor misses low, ball one, facing Sal Stewart. The Cardinals with a two-run top of the fourth inning. We'll see if he can keep that lead intact. And one of the best things about that last inning is all the pitches that were thrown by Burns. Libby misses low, 2-0. That was pretty close. Just out of the zone. So 2-0 to Stewart, who has a very good eye. He's a really good understanding of the strike zone. Part of the reason he's such a good player. Stewart, Myers, and Suarez to bat here in the home half of the fourth inning. The wind, the pitch, and that's low. Well, Libby doesn't want to give the free passes back to Cincinnati. That's part of why the Cardinals were able to score two runs in the fourth inning. Two walks by Chase Burns, who is up to 82 pitches because of that long fourth inning. 3-0 is the count. And now it's 3-1 as Libby cuts the heart of the plate. By the way, the bat crack that you hear a lot on the Cardinal radio broadcast powered by Gray Bar, they're also powered by a mic that's down on the field. And it's cracked because Alec Burleson hit it last inning. And Ryan can see it down there, and it's unplugged. So if anybody's listening to me and you're at the ballpark, can you plug it in again? I don't know who that would be. Somebody. 3-1 pitch is popped up right side, and that's going to sneak out of play.
1: So will the soundtrack of this game be known as Unplugged?
0: Unplugged. Could be. So does Burley get the bill? Well, it's not a broken. It's just unplugged.
1: No, it's unplugged.
0: He had a foul straight back.
1: That would be known as a disengagement.
0: That was a disengagement. It sure was. Payoff pitch coming up. Burleson to Stewart. The 3-2 pitch, a check swing. I think he went, and he does too. He's walking towards the Reds' dugout, and that's four punch-outs for Matthew Libertor.
1: How about that comeback?
0: That was great. Down 3-0 to one of the best hitters in their lineup, if not the best. 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
7: Ooh, are you savvy?
1: You sounded like Reginald Von Gleason.
0: I kind of did, didn't I?
1: Or Art Fern with the Tea Time movie on Carson.
0: I was thinking of Art Fern, but
1: but that's where he got it. He got it from the Reginald Von Gleason off of the Jackie Gleason show.
0: And our audience that is below 60 is saying,
1: well, there are people who understand what we're talking about.
0: Yeah, I know, but they would be over 60, right? Probably. The 1-0 pitch is grounded foul. Nice play by Willie Harris moving to his right. Quite the pinch hitter in his day.
1: Quite the second baseman. The White Sox got him from the Baltimore Orioles, and he fit in nicely there and was a member of their world championship team in 05.
0: Dane Myers fitting in nicely with the Reds, takes a pitch low, 2-1. He has really done well in this series.
1: And if I understand the story correctly, he had a promotion bat that he used when playing with Atlanta to have a six-hit game against the Cardinals.
0: How about that? With a promotion bat. That's a pretty good promotion. The 2-1 pitch to Myers is a fastball in there for a strike. 95 on that one by Libby.
1: I think he's feeling it.
0: I think so too. A little top end for him there. Like what he's doing. Two balls, two strikes. And here comes the pitch to Myers. Crack! And a foul down the left field line. See, I just thought I'd do the crack by myself. Not as good, is it?
1: That particular play right there wasn't cracked up to it should have been.
0: Oh, it was. I could try other ways to simulate
1: that. A couple
0: that,
1: of pieces of wood.
0: Or I could get somebody to go down there and plug the mic in. Two balls, two strikes. Here comes the pitch. And it's a called strike three. Libby again dropping that curveball in on Myers this time. Three straight strikeouts covering the last couple of innings. And now he'll face Eugenio Suarez. Boy, Libby's good today.
1: How was that?
0: There, I heard it. That was you. I thought that was Ryan doing it. I thought Ryan had a file of back. That was really good, John. There's a pitch right down central, strike one.
1: I mean, we're picking up some audio because we can hear the pitch popping the catcher's mitt.
0: We can. Two runs on four hits for the Cardinals. No runs on one hit for the Reds. The pitch to Suarez, foul back. I heard a back crack there.
1: Well, I did too.
0: Somebody must have plugged it in. There's a guy down there.
1: There's a guy down there? Several guys.
0: Well, there's a guy down there that looked like he looks official. And maybe he just went and plugged it in. Isn't that exciting?
1: It is. Part of the thrilling play-by-play you're providing here.
0: Well, you've got to explain the technology a little bit. Libby has an 0-2 count on Eugenio Suarez. The wind, the pitch, and that is a little bit high for a ball. Two nothing Cardinals. We are in the bottom of the fourth inning. Libby up against Chase Burns. The Cardinals burned him a bit. The next pitch is a fastball, strike three, blew it by him. And Libby strikes out the side. Four strikeouts in a row, six strikeouts in the game. Outstanding Matthew Libertor through four. We go to the fifth. John will have the play-by-play. Cardinals lead 2-0.
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1: We're in the fifth. The windup by Chase Burns. The pitch to Jimmy Crooks, a called strike. Before Crooks struck out on a slider in the third inning, he hit one a mile foul down the right field line, tomahawking a high fastball. And now it's Sam Maul warming up in the bullpen for the Reds. Crooks takes a ball low, one ball, one strike. 84 pitches right now for Burns.
0: Kind of what we were hoping for. He a couple of times has gone over 100, but you've got a guy that's been so durable this year. He's done such a good job. They're going to be careful with him getting to that number or beyond it.
1: Crooks checks his swing, and he takes a four-seam fastball in the dirt.
0: So I would say probably Maul's getting up for Alec Burleson just in case.
1: Jimmy Crooks followed by Weatherholt. Both left-handed batters, then Ivan Herrera. The 2-1 pitch. Crooks swings, and it's a high fly ball to right field. Tolia moving back. He's on the track with room and makes the catch. He just missed that one.
0: He sure did.
1: One away in the fifth inning.
0: He has been a dangerous 0-for-2 in this game.
1: Edward Jones Financial Advisors are there for the moments that matter. 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Weatherholt hit a double. The Cardinals tried to score Blaze Jordan from first, and he was thrown out at the plate. The pitch outside for a ball, but I like the swings we've seen from Weatherholt so far. Grounding out to the second baseman up the middle. McLean turned in a nice play. Then the double to the gap in right center field. A slider down and in for a ball. Two balls, no strikes on the Cardinals' second baseman.
0: Almost as if that double, even though Jordan was thrown out at the plate, that kind of opened up the Cardinals' thoughts that maybe they could get to Chase Burns because they had several good at-bats the next inning against him.
1: The pitch to Weatherholt is swung on and smoked, and it goes off McLean's glove into right center field, a base hit. That's what I said. Two out of three for J.J. Weatherholt, who is starting to hit some real rockets.
9: three really good at-bats. That was a tough play by McLean.
1: Oh, it was. That's a do-or-die. It either ends up in the glove or it does not.
9: That's right.
1: And it shot off the webbing into right center. Now it's time for Ivan Herrera to get in on the act. He's 1-for-12 in the series. His one hit was a home run. Burns with the pitch. Herrera checks his swing, and it's a slider strike on the outside corner.
9: Pitch number 90 from Chase Burns.
1: Looking at a five-inning outing or less. The infield at double play depth. Hitting room on the right side of the infield. A pitch way outside, backhanded out of the dirt by Jose Trevino. One ball and one strike. The Cards scored two in the fourth, and then we wanted a shutdown fifth inning from Matthew Liberatore. He struck out the side.
9: I'll say.
1: The Cardinals about hit the Reds 5-1 and lead 2-0. Ivan Herrera holds the bat straight up and down. He checks his swing, takes a slider outside. Two balls and a strike. On deck, Alec Burleson. Burleson has a walk, a run scored, and disconnected the mic behind home plate.
9: Is that in the box score?
1: I just put it in. The pitch. Slider strike on the outside corner. He dotted the corner. Burns did for a 2-2 count on Ivan Herrera. Crooks hit the ball to the warning track for a long out number one. Then Weatherholt singled off McLean's glove. Weatherholt leads it first. Burns from the belt to look over there. The pitch for Herrera. A swing and a foul over our heads. Souvenir upstairs. Oh, downstairs. It hit a seat and came back downstairs. Do we have 10,000 in the park tonight?
9: I think so. Not
1: I mean,
9: much
1: I'm asking
9: more.
1: A guy who has a string of correct guesses on the attendance.
9: I don't want to go too exact yet.
1: A slider is swung on and missed, and Herrera, I think he was guessing fastball with that half-hearted swing. Seven strikeouts for Burns, and here's Alec Burleson. Burleson struck out, then he walked and scored. He walked and moved up on a wild pitch. And then Nathan Church brought him in with a base hit to left field. Church later scored on a single by Brian Torres. Step off, throw to first base, back in safely, J.J. Weatherholt. Weatherholt is 13 out of 14 stealing base. Was taking all the way, making him throw strike one. 2-1 with a runner on and two outs. Weatherholt, a two-hit night. The Cardinals about hit the Reds 5-1 and lead 2-0 with two outs in the fifth. Burns is ready, and he pitches. A swing and a ground ball. Base hit right field. That's going to send Weatherholt to third. Tolia's throw goes into second. Burleson has hit safely in six straight games now with nine hits and 23 at-bats during that streak.
9: And this is precisely what Terry Francona did not want, as Burns is now up to 99 pitches. He wanted to give him a chance to get through five innings, which he's given him, but he's got one more batter left. He's got to get Jordan Walker out because the lefty's due up next now. Maul is ready, but again, when you go to face the one lefty, that means you're going to have to stay in for the next guy, which he is.
1: Well, let's see what Walker has learned the first two times up, striking out. The pitch. A swing and a miss went after the high fastball. A called third strike and a strikeout swinging on a slider away. The two at-bats for Walker so far in this game.